0: series of controversies and questions over the body's effectiveness. Former Commissioner Paul Brereton has stepped down, saying he had become a distraction due to concerns about his ties to defence and his handling of conflicts of interest. Michelle Rowland says it would be inappropriate for her to tell the Commission what it should do, but conceded a new Commissioner would give the watchdog a fresh start.
1: I have maintained its independence. I've never stated anything but support for the Commissioner and confidence in Commissioner Brereton. But this does give us an opportunity with these new appointments to have a reset, and I will be engaging across the Parliament to make sure that that happens.
0: Weather warnings are still in place in New South Wales's Hunter Valley region following heavy rain over the last 24 hours. Over 40 millimetres of rain fell in under an hour in some areas.
2: Since 6 p.m. last night, New South Wales SES has responded to over 100 incidents, the majority of these being for your typical storm-related work, such as trees and branches down. Our highest areas out of that 100 would be Gosford, which received 16 incidents, Wyong, 13 incidents, and Lake Macquarie City, which saw 7.
0: That's Adam Williams from New South Wales's Emergency Service speaking to the ABC. Moving to sport, and in rugby league, New South Wales beat Queensland last night to claim the first clean sweep in the history of the Women's State of Origin series. The Sky Blues beat the Maroons 12 points to 4 on the Gold Coast to win the series 3-0. Now let's have a look at today's weather. Partly cloudy in Mugajan, Brisbane, with a top of 23 degrees, 22 in showers on Gadigal Country, Sydney, and 19 and sunny on Ngunnawal and Ngambri Country, Canberra, 16 and partly cloudy in Nam, Melbourne, and a shower in the late afternoon in Nipaluna, Hobart, with a max of 17 degrees, 19 and showers in Tandanya, Adelaide, showers and 19 degrees in Bawley, Perth, and sunny in Garimilla, Darwin, with a top of 31. And if you have a story or news you want to share, if there's something happening in your community that you want to let us know about, you can always send an email to news@nirs.org.au. So that's news@nirs.org.au, or message us on Facebook, Instagram, or LinkedIn. And that's been the latest from NIRS News. I'm Harrison Peterson, and thanks for joining me.
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And if you're wanting to listen to some of my previous interviews, they are on the website. So you just go into the Koori Radio website and look for Black Chat. I'm your host, Lola Forrester, here Monday to Friday, 9 till 12. And we are at the end of the month, Friday the 29th of May. And as we always do, the last Friday of every month, we catch up with our deadly brother up there in Minjin, and that's Gary Oliver. And he just gives us a bit of a wrap-up of some of the top stories that were happening in May. So stay tuned for that. We'll also keep you up to date with the news as it comes to hand, and we'll let you know about other events that are happening, not just here, but right across this great southern land. As I said, I'm your host, Lola Forrester, here Monday to Friday, 9 till 12. So stick around. And we'll kick this hour off a little bit about deadly uncle, grandfather, Ernie Dingo. You knew it. Did you know he can sing? Yeah, he can. He can a bit of everything, hey? Just not on the road with Ernie Dingo. So this is a track called Listen to the News, and then we'll, after that, we'll come back with Gary Oliver here on Black Chat.

0: And a great track there from our Deadly Hay. Is he a, he's a father, a grandfather, and that's Ernie Dingo. Just listen to the news and talking about listen to the news. As we do the last Friday of every month, we shoot up to Mengen and we catch up with our deadly brother up there, Gary Oliver, and he gives us some of the probably the stories that you've missed and or, you know, some of the programs that have been highlighted. But one of the things that have just come in on the ABC is the diphtheria vaccination push in WA's north as authorities battled the disease of the, disinformation or past disinformation. And they're saying there Western Australia's diphtheria outbreak keep spreading in the Kimberley's region with 92 cases recorded, and health authorities are pushing for people to get vaccinated but are battling some vaccination resilience. So there's also been two prisoners that they've had it but they've recovered, and that's in the West Kimberley's regional prison. That's been confirmed. Hey, Gary, welcome back. I'm to Black Chat.
1: Hey. Lola, great to be here. And yeah, diphtheria, it's going to cause a big issue if government don't respond to it now. NACHO have been asking government to come out and act more responsibly to it, but to hear this morning that it's reached Western Australia now and there's a high number of cases over in Western Australia in the 90s, I think it's important that we can all put pressure on government. But if service providers are flying around to these communities, stop. It's just like we did in COVID time. Stop getting access to the community so you don't spread this disease.
0: Well, you've been travelling around a bit too. Are you a bit concerned now about moving? Because it's in Queensland, the Northern Territory and Western Australia.
1: Yeah, it's across all. I was in Adelaide last week and Canberra this week. I'm going home for sorry business to Cairns on next week on Friday. Oh. But the real concern is the transmission rates that are happening, because the transmission rates are still high, and how people can actually get the jab. You know, is there enough of that in this country to actually help stifle the numbers that are coming through?
0: What about yourself? Have you had the jab?
1: I'm happy to have the jab. Being yelling out to my local GP, and there's none of it here for me, so I'm going to have to look for where I can get the jab. I did get two of the COVID shots as well, and I know people are against shots and what happens to them, but if there's safety that can happen through my action of having a shot to the community and no impact on an elder, I think it's worthwhile.
0: No, well, especially because you've got twins too, so you're coming and going all the time, so, you know.
1: Yeah, I've got little ones that I've got to be concerned with, and, you know, and family members everywhere that we've got to be concerned with. So the government needs to be more responsive to what NACHO and, you know, the peak health body in the NT are calling out for as well. And Dr. Dawn Casey, the new CEO of NACHO, has been telling them to move faster. We need a greater response to this at the moment.
0: Yeah, well, there's shocking news coming out of Alice Springs in regards to Kumanjay White's death
1: there. You know, why in this world, you know, have we got police investigating police? You know, we need an independent to be investigating what has happened there for them to come out and say no charges. Blind Freddy saw on social media how Kumanjay White was detained.
0: Yeah.
1: So, you know, I'm aghast in this country. I'm aghast with the Northern Territory and what happens up there. But, you know, I'm grateful that we've got Senator Thorpe that will scream her head off to try and get some response to some proper things happening.
0: Yeah, no, she's doing really well in Parliament at the moment. She's bringing out the issues there as an independent, and it would be good if we heard the other politicians too. But it's not just Kumanjay White, who had a disability. It's also too Kumanjay Walker from Ewan Damoo that was, you know, shot point That's blank right. three times in the chest. And the police officer got off on that one. So, but people have been telling me if it was the other way around, Aboriginal people wouldn't be allowed. Well, it's like the man that, you know, killed the little baby. Yeah, Kumanjay little baby.
1: No, that's exactly right. And I'm going to call upon the legal fraternity here, because lawyers stand up and assist these communities. And if there's no criminal charges that will come out, what about a civil charge for the, that should be coming out as well? So if there's pro bono lawyers, come and do the right thing. Don't just drive around in your shiny BMWs and live in your glass houses. let's support the human rights aspect of what we need to with these cases.
0: Yeah, no, it's going to be interesting with the Kumanjay little baby case and what's going to happen to that man. But, yes, it's pretty serious. Well, I don't want to talk about the state of origin.
1: No. So the, with Kumanjay little baby, moving the case, from Darwin and back to Alice Springs and things like that, there needs to be a lot more support for the community, a lot more support for the continuation of sorry business that's happening in that space. And I don't want to talk about the case and aspects of the case. We'll let that go through. But we need those support mechanisms happening at a community level. People travel in for court cases to see them as well. How are we going to support those communities?
0: Yeah, no, it's true. So, interesting over there about Fortescue Metal, with the Yindjibarndi people, of that $150 million compensation, which they're saying is still not enough. What's, do you have anything there?
1: Well, when you look at everything that he's dug out and sold, Fortescue, $150 million compensation, but he built mines without permissions. Yep. How does that happen with rights of notification in the Native Title Act and other things? So it's going to be interesting to see if there's, what's happened in that space, if it can be replicated elsewhere as well.
0: Also, to the budget, what did we, did we benefit in the budget, or what do you see that came out of the budget for First Nation?
1: To me, it was a lacklustre budget. I'm having a look at a $1.3 billion expenditure that's on Indigenous expenditure, $793.7 million for Close the Gap. But get this, Lola, that's over 5 years. Everything we've got to split up over 5 years, outside of the term of government as well. And there's $144.1 million for Aboriginal health infrastructure. So that's doing an increase to the AMSs, but their outfits and things like that. $53 million for remote dialysis, which is absolutely fantastic.
0: Well, will it be, because we've had the purple bus going around everywhere. So
1: the purple bus will be going around everywhere. Yeah. How many? We're going to need a few more purple buses.
0: Yeah, no, that's what, people can't, they're having to move to Adelaide or to Alice Springs. And, is there any benefits there or compensation for people that need to go, because they've got to pay for accommodation and again get dialysis? It's crazy. But $53 million.
1: I've seen it happening up at Garma. And Jack Thompson was able to do his dialysis up there, so that was a good service that gets around. But $53 million addition for the remote dialysis, but there's $44 million for birthing on country.
0: What?
1: Yeah, I'd like to see how that. I still know that women come from the Cape and go to Cairns to give birth. So I don't know. I haven't heard of much birthing on country that is happening. About $44 million for birthing on country.
0: Yeah, well, they used to have a women's group in Alice Springs or in Central Australia there, but I think things are... I'd have to find out from the women's groups, and especially the APY women birthing on country. Is that... worth it, or will they get that much money? Yeah, so it's interesting what's going on.
1: Yeah, so that's interesting. But look, there's another $55 million that's gone to Clontarf.
0: Wow.
1: So $55 million to Clontarf and $27.4 million to expand low-cost items for remote stores. So bring some of those food prices down in remote stores, but they're adding, got a budget of $27.4 million to expand that as well. So there's some cost savings or cost shifting? Because if you're paying for the prices to come down, if someone's still paying those big prices.
0: Exactly.
1: When there's price gouging,
0: Well, it's interesting because they got 30 items, cheaper items, but one of them was tinned vegetables. Why isn't there any money there for market gardens? That's what people are saying.
1: Market gardens, put in an aquaponics farm or something like that, grow some vegetables there. But look, $299 million for the remote jobs program, 3,000 additional jobs they want made across that sector as well.
0: But they haven't told her what type of jobs. We had that they replaced, Howard took it away, where people were working in the community.
1: Yeah, yeah. And well, you do have to have industries up there to support the jobs.
0: Yep.
1: In roommate communities. So, you know, there's got to be some economic incentives for industries to be situated in that space.
0: Well, let's get into some...
1: The federal budget's going to be interesting because it still hasn't passed the process of government through the Senate as well. So they're now doing some... They're doing some horse trading at the moment with some minor parties to get the budget carried through the House, yeah.
0: Yeah, and it'll be interesting what's going to happen federally because we're seeing, you know, One Nation win that seat in South Australia, and apparently Pauline Hanson's going to be putting a hand up for other seats there. But she's also got, Liberals and Nationals that have jumped on board with her. So it's going to be interesting how that's going to pan out federally.
1: It is. One Nation is actually making people nervous. It's made us nervous for years, but it's making the political people nervous now because of the swing towards it and what she's doing in specific areas and specific states. She's got the plane that Gina's provided her with now to fly around and see everyone.
0: Yeah, I can't
1: believe it. Having Ronald McDonald waving out of the plane when she's flying past.
0: No, that's not supposed to be right. And the government's not doing anything because that's a lot of money.
1: She missed Parliament last week because she was on board a ship, allegedly. I've used the words allegedly, with Barnaby being hosted by Gina.
0: Gina, it'd be interesting. Some positive things that are happening, and especially maintaining culture, Bengara. Wow. That's exciting news.
1: Bengara, there's some fantastic things that happened there. They're the first Australian group to win the Venice Bimali's Golden Lion Dance.
0: Yeah.
1: And it was for the work called Stain, a story of convicts on the First Fleet. So Bengara was the first Australian group, but imagine that. The first Australian group, and the Indigenous Australian group, winning such an award. So that was absolutely fantastic to see. Love them. I'm going to... can hardly wait till they're touring and I'll see them up here. Yeah.
0: No, well, they're going to be doing it, but Francis is taking the whole company over there and they'll be doing a terrain. So that's from the 17th of July. They'll be over there. And I think it's fantastic and it's good for the dancers to get some international, because they always go internationally, but to be finally recognised with the Golden Lion is just amazing.
1: Yeah, fantastic it is. And one of their dancers, a Wiradjuri Kamilaroi dance, Bodine Riley Smith, won $100,000 a year fellowship in New York, which is absolutely fantastic, you know, to hone his skills even further in contemporary dance. But being over there on that fellowship, what a great opportunity it is for him as well.
0: Yeah, well, like again, don't have to stress out now because he's got the money there and he can be very creative here in Australia and produce some amazing production. So that's really good. So
1: yeah, that's fantastic.
0: Well, we are Reconciliation, our 25th year. It kicked off on Wednesday and it goes through till Mabo Day next week. So what's some of the good things, or you think are good things?
1: Some of the good things, you know, when I was standing in Canberra this week, just on the doorsteps of that big house, and they were receiving the message sticks from the walk for truth that happened, led by Travis, and I understand you're going to be speaking to Travis Lovett later on today.
0: Yep.
1: But the Aboriginal caucus within the Labor Party that were there, I've been going back and forwards to Canberra now. I'm going to let you get an idea of my age, but I'm only 28, but for 30 years, and now to see the number of Aboriginal people just in that space as well. Now, it's not because they're politicians, because they've had the support from somewhere to become that. I think that support has been part of the reconciliation movement, no doubt.
0: Yeah, well, Michael Mansell believes, you know, we should be getting, we should have a designated seats in the Senate, you know, 6 seats for First Nation people.
1: Yes.
0: And he's been talking about a 7th state, you know, and he's been doing that for some time now. But like I said, we've only got Lydia Thorpe, who's independent, and all the rest of them are with the major parties. Be good if came together, wouldn't it?
1: Seeing them across, you know, for independents, across Liberal and across the Labor Party, there's more people there that could be provided that opportunity or the support mechanisms. I went into a couple of the ministerial offices after the event, and I was even amazed to see Aboriginal advisors or Aboriginal chiefs of staff. So I think, you know, I think we're making roadways here, yeah.
0: You think so? Well, it depends on what their advice they're giving, and are they, you know, people well, are really
1: if,
0: concerned.
1: If they can use the advice from their community here,
0: yep.
1: And I think that's going to be important going forward, no matter what portfolio that we're with. But look, we see the work that Supply Nation has done. We see the work that the health sector has done, and all over the space with our elders as well. So I think reconciliation adds to that work and helps that work. Reconciliation, as I say, it's not a destination. We don't want to just get there and hold hands and sing Kumbaya, but there's more work that needs to be done in this space, especially if we're going to do an economic lift for our mob.
0: Yep, no, it's true. It's true. So these are some great things that are happening out there, and they continue to happen. You got anything else?
1: Well, just before Reconciliation Week started, don't forget it was Sorry Day.
0: Oh, that's right. Yes.
1: So the anniversary of the Bringing Them Home report, I think it's 30 years next year. But the Healing Foundation, they've put out a great campaign, and it's got to be from sorry to action. So what else needs to be done for the stolen generation? And I don't know if we should be terming things now as the stolen generations, because there's multiple generations now that have been impacted by policies of government as well.
0: And there's still children that have been, well over 20,000 kids that have been removed, and the communities are still screaming, keep them in the hands of the community, you know, for the families or extended families would be a lot better. So they're still being stolen.
1: Kinship care practices are meant to happen. And,
0: yes, supposed to.
1: You know, we see a lot of echoes now in this space, but we still have a lot of removals. Imagine if we put a justice reinvestment lens on the child protection system, and what do we need to invest in families and in parents to make sure kids are safe?
0: Yep. Or, you know, as I say, they should be building.
1: Got to be a savings.
0: They should be building schools or something. You know, they're in the different regions where kids can go to the boarding schools, our own boarding schools, and then go home maybe on weekends. And then, you know, our young people will get into trouble, taken back out to country, as they say, you know, rehabilitation as well. So, yeah, there's a lot to be done out there. But so where are you going next now?
1: Well, believe it or not, I'm going to be home for a week.
0: What?
1: On Quandamiga country down here in southeast Queensland. Well, I say that, and at the end of the week I'll go up home to Cairns to funeral. My niece sadly passed away, Bridget Grogan, you know, beautiful soul and only a young age, Clary Grogan's daughter. So I'll be heading up there on for Friday for that. And then the week after that, I'm coming to your town, Lola. Week after that, so I'll pop in, let's get a cuppa, right?
0: Yep.
1: And
0: that'll be great. So you're the Grogan, so you're related. Yep, I mean, you've got Damel and Derry McCarthy then, you know, married to Norman Grogan.
1: And yeah, well, her boys are my grandsons by law, you know, countryman way.
0: Grey Bear. I've known Grey Bear since the very moment she brought him home. And CJ, there's some good news coming out about CJ.
1: I remember holding them as babies, especially CJ, you know, holding him. And he's running for the seat, for a local government seat in Darwin at the moment, the seat of Chan, the ward of Chan. So anyone up there, if you've got a vote, vote for CJ, CJ McCarthy-Grogan, that's put his hand up,
0: And he's a famous basketball, you know, wheelchair basketball player, he's travelled internationally, but even, do you remember when he was two, it was like he'd cross his legs there and it'd be like, am I talking to a two-year-old or am I talking to a 50-year-old?
1: Yeah, remember? That's right. He's got that old man soul feel about him. So
0: I'm sure, you know, he's going to make a good politician because he's also had international experiences as well, not just locked into, you know, the Northern Territory. Remember, they were down here for a moment, living in
1: Went to university in the States as well, in Arlington, Texas.
0: Yep.
1: So done his degree over there, but played basketball for them, wheelchair basketball over there, and then on different teams across different nations, and has played for Australia as well.
0: It's going to be interesting because Grey Bear's a journalist, and whether he'll be doing a story on his brother and mother, you know, that's another thing as well, So
1: Grey Bear was covering the Sorry Day events over in Western Australia.
0: Oh, really?
1: just this week. So he's been over there, and I saw his beautiful wife there in Canberra. So it's interesting that he's getting that profile and getting to do that work. He was doing the social media stuff first, but now he's out there doing more.
0: And plus, he's an amazing when it comes to culture. As you know, he's been participating in it. And I remember when he first came down here, because I hadn't seen him for years, and there was this amazing cultural dance, and I went, "Wow, man, where did you learn all that?" And then I said, "What's your name?" And it was like, "I'm on your grey bear." Oh my goodness, this is amazing.
1: You're
0: following in your mother's. You're following
1: That's
0: your
1: funny
0: mother.
1: To see them
0: journalism.
1: All become men before your eyes.
0: No, it was just blew me out of the water to see him doing cultural, you know, doing culture, and that there. So you know, it's interesting. Look, hey, brother.
1: Yeah, I just mention as well.
0: Yep.
1: I still haven't seen NAIDOC tickets for sale. The ball is meant to be in Alice Springs in less than 6 weeks away, and tickets are out in the market for sale. Is it going to happen in Alice Springs, or are they going to call it at the last moment? Because I've got motel rooms booked. Other people have got air tickets booked and things like that. I wouldn't mind being a betting man if we're going to hear that, no, they're not going to hold it this year in Alice Springs because of the social disrupt.
0: Well, also the diphtheria.
1: And diphtheria as well. So, you know, that may be something that you can make some calls about, Lola.
0: I should check it out because you have to, yeah. But, I mean, there's a lot of merchandise that I'm seeing on Facebook, but I don't know if it's Aboriginal businesses or non-Aboriginal business. It doesn't really have it there, you know, so I'm a bit worried about purchasing anything. And it's all online, and I don't like purchasing things online. So, yeah, we'll find out about what's happening with NAIDOC, where are they going to hold it.
1: Whether the national ball's going to be on or not. If not, I'll come and shake a leg down in Sydney, I think.
0: They might end up, you know, bring it to Sydney or Melbourne, you know, maybe. And we won't talk anything about the state of origin, okay?
1: Hey, look, I'm not mentioning it because we were robbed. We were robbed again.
0: No, but it's only the first game, so, you know, they get all excited, the Blues. You know?
1: Yeah.
0: It won't happen again. Yeah. The same with the men and the women. So you take care, my brother, and I'll talk to you next month. Or if anything else comes up, please let me know and we can get you back online.
1: Sounds good. Thanks, all. Thanks, everyone. Cheers. Bye.
0: And that was our deadly brother there, Gary Oliver, who at the end of the last Friday of every month, he always gives us an update on some of the great things that you might have missed or not so great things. And here's Charlie Trindle with New Tomorrow, hopefully.

down a deadly track there from Charlie Trindle, eh? New Tomorrow. And don't forget too on SBS or NITV, the focus on David Goldpilot, which I kicked off on Wednesday night. So tonight at 7:30, they'll be playing Storm Boy. On Sunday at 8:30, they'll be playing the premiere of Journey Home with David Goldpilot. And then after that at 10 o'clock, they'll be playing The Last Wave. Then on Monday, they'll be playing at 9:30 Walkabout. Then on Tuesday, 9:30 Tracker, and Walkabout to Hollywood on Wednesday the 3rd. Also too, don't forget too, our deadly sister, Carla Grant, she will be with Living Black, Ursula Jovich, Swings and Roundabouts, and that'll be on Monday on NITV and SBS On Demand. Then The Point is back, and then Tuesday at 7:30, and it'll be now in its 11th year, and he'll be, who are he talking to? Oh, he'll be talking to the co-chair of Reconciliation Australia, and that's Kirsty Parker. Yes, and there'll be others there. So check it out, everyone. And don't forget, if you missed out on Warwick Thornton's, all his movies that were playing on the 25th and the 26th, just go on SBS On Demand. Like, you know, We Don't Need a Map, Dark Side, Blackfella, The New Boy, Samson and Delilah and Greenbush. And we've also, he's got a new one out as well, so check it out, everyone. That's SBS and NITV, I should say, NITV and SBS On Demand. Also, too, it's a big call out now for nominations for the Australian Women's Music Awards 2026. It opened on the 28th of April, and it's on the AWM website. And this is a chance to celebrate and recognise the vast achievements of female First Nations and gender diverse artists and music practitioners across all areas of the Australian music industry. So, as I said, get onto their website, womeninmusicawards.com.au. womeninmusicawards.com.au. And also, too, they're talking about donate to Australian Women in Music as well. And that's probably our deadly sister, founding executive director, and that of and program manager of the Australian Women's Music Awards is our non-executive director,

Australian Women in Music, and that's our deadly sister Vicky Gordon that kicked it all off, our sister from Aotearoa originally. Yes, and don't forget, if you've got events happening in your community, one of the ways to get the message out there is to email us here at Black Chat. And don't forget, there is some great events that are coming up, like we've got NASDA. They've got their first 50 graduation ceremonies, which is being held on the 24th of June at the Art House in Wyong. We've also got coming up in June, we've got the Laura Festival, which is 13th to the 14th of June. And don't forget too, Cairns is celebrating their 150th anniversary. And up there in Cairns, they've always got the amazing Cairns Indigenous Arts Fair that's happening in July. That's happening in NAIDOC Week. NAIDOC Week's from the 5th to the 12th. And the Cairns Indigenous Arts Fair will be happening from the 9th to the 12th of July. We've got the Drover's Wife Opera. That's just finished at the Glasshouse Theatre in Minjin up there in Brisbane. It'll be here in Sydney in August, so we'll keep you updated with that. And don't forget too, Bengara. They will be here in Sydney from the 3rd to the 13th, and they'll be in Melbourne as well, so we'll keep you updated. Because they'd started off in Canberra, Ngunnawalna-Gambra country, on the 23rd and went through the 27th of May. So these are some other great events that are happening at celebrating First Nation. Yeah. And this is a track called from Gambira with Just the Basics here on Black Chat.

Found a deadly track there, Just the Basics. And you're listening to Black Chuck coming to you live and deadly from the studios here in Gadigal country. And we're also broadcasting between 10 and 11 through the National Indigenous Radio Service, coming out of Turba Yagra country up there in Minjin and down there in Nam on 3KND. 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And don't forget too, if you've got a computer, you can pick it up, the Black Chat or Koori Radio on your computer or in digitube.com.au. So it was great to catch up with Gary Oliver and we'll keep you updated with other great events that are happening out there in this great southern land. And we've got another track here from our deadly band from... Alice Springs up there. They're no longer together, but this is Amanda with the voice of Rachel Perkins with Heartbeat.

And a deadly track there by Amanda. Just to let you know, too, we were talking to Jack Morgan, 24. He's about to tackle the equivalent of a 23 marathons in 23 days in order to raise funds to support young people. He's inspired by his experience mentoring young people at his previous high school. And Jack witnesses the impact one volunteer can make in the life of a young person. So Jack's trek is 1,002 kilometres, a Biblican track, beginning today. That's in Albany. If you'd like to, so please check it out. So these are some other great things. It's good. Yeah, he's only 24 and he's going to do this 1,002 kilometres. Yes. So check it out. And don't forget, if you've got events also too this weekend, we were talking to Alira Toby, who was a former A-League player and now she's with the John Moriarty Foundation ambassador. And this weekend, they've got their team of young people from around the country, First Nation, from boys and girls from 12 to 16, and they will be playing between the AFC Women's Asia Cup Australia and the FIFA World Cup as well. But they'll be out at this Saturday. They'll be at Valentine Park at Glenwood, and that's on the Saturday. Then the Sunday, they've got a workshop happening at the sports grounds as well. So congratulations to all of them, and hopefully we'll be seeing a lot more of our young people getting into the A-League. So, it's all good. So, all things are happening out there. And that's why I said reconciliation is still continuing. There's still some great events that are happening. Just check it out on the Reconciliation Australia website and you'll find out some of the events that are still going on, and that'll go right through till next Wednesday. Is it next Wednesday? Yeah, because the first of June is on Monday. Yes. Wow. It's moving so quick. And also too, as Gary Oliver said, there's been no word about where NAIDOC, the ball, will be held this year. And if it is going to be in Alice Springs, that could be quite serious, because at the moment we've got this diphtheria breakout, more so in Western Australia, but also this Western Australia and the Northern Territory. And whether they're getting enough people vaccinated, that is a big issue as well, because there'll be some people that feel a bit afraid of getting vaccinations because of with the pandemic. So hopefully that'll be adjusted. And we'll take you to the top of the hour here. Thank you.

And just to let you know what's happening in the next hour, we'll be still broadcasting on 93.7 FM. And we'll also be, on indigitube.com.au or get us on our website. We're going to be catching up with one of our deadly brothers who was the former Yorta Yurok Justice Commissioner Deputy Chair, and that's Travis Lovett. And he's holding a new Walk for Truth. And he started on the 19th, Sunday the 19th of April, down there at Parliament House in Victoria. And he arrived at the Federal Parliament in Canberra, Ngunnawal, Ngambra country on Wednesday. And that was at the beginning of Reconciliation. At Reconciliation Week, but he's now also too, he's the Executive Director for Centre for Truth Telling at the University of Melbourne. So there was a lot of people that turned up with him, and he was there with his wife and other family members. But we'll find out a little bit more about this trek. It's all confusing how many kilometres he actually walked. Some say there was 500, some say it was 900, and he's saying there's 500 to deliver the final report of the Yurok Justice Commission in Victoria's Parliament. So we'll find out directly from the man himself what is happening. He also carried a kangaroo skin wearing the names of petitioners, which he presented to the Prime Minister in Ngunnawal, Ngambra country. So stay tuned. We have no news on the hour. And what I thought we'd be doing is playing one of our amazing deadly legends, and that's Vic Sims. Unfortunately, he passed in February last year, but he was recognised by the University of New South Wales and given a doctorate by New South Wales. He did a lot of lectures there. He did bushwalking as well as his entertainment. You know, he started probably at the age of 11, and then his first single, Yo-Yo Heart, that was at the age of 15. So, yeah, we've still got all his music up there, and we'll continue playing it. So stay tuned.

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9: Hey there, Harrison Peterson here from NIRS News, coming to you from the lands of the Yuggera and Turrbal peoples. Work is underway to ensure the government's corruption watchdog has the support of the Australian public. The head of the National Anti-Corruption Commission, Paul Brereton, stood down this week, 2 years before his term was due to end. His decision followed public criticism about his ties to defence and his handling of conflicts of interest. Michelle Rowland, the Federal Attorney General, has told the ABC she had full confidence in Mr. Brereton, but his departure gives the Commission a chance to reset.
10: In terms of the appointment process, I'm engaging across the Parliament to look at ensuring that we have this merit-based process in place, that there is transparency of the merits-based process, that we have an excellent balance between the independence of the Commission, but also realising there is an opportunity here to reset the Commission and to ensure there is public confidence in this very important institution.
9: The proposed site for Brisbane's Olympic Stadium will be closed to the public on Monday, but elders and the local community are continuing their fight to stop its construction. The Queensland Government is pushing ahead with its plans to build the venue in Burrumbin Victoria Park, which has been a meeting place for traditional owners for thousands of generations. There are five separate applications calling on the construction to be cancelled under the Aboriginal Heritage Protection Act. Elder Gaja Cherry Charlton has told the ABC it's a significant site.
11: So this is just not a black thing or a white thing. It is all of us coming together to ask for some decency and for some respect for First Nations people's cultural heritage sites. And that's why we're still continuing the fight.
9: An independent senator is calling for more support for people affected by PFAS chemicals. Details and other stories after this.
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9: There's a growing call for subsidised blood testing, cancer screenings and long-term care for people exposed to toxic forever chemicals. Independent Senator Lydia Thorpe made the call following the federal government announcing it's suing US company 3M for over $2 billion. The federal government says the company's firefighting foam has been linked to 28 contaminations at Australian defence bases. Senator Thorpe led an inquiry into the chemicals. She's told the ABC governments around the world have recognised the health effects of PFAS.
14: We have governments in Europe and the United States that have made clear links to cancer, fertility, immune system, high cholesterol, and the effects on unborn babies.
9: Moving to sport, and in rugby league, Queenslanders Kalen Ponga and Harry Grant have been fined a percentage of their State of Origin match fees by the NRL judiciary. Ponga was sent off for a shoulder charge in Wednesday night's game in Sydney, but he's avoided a suspension. He's been penalised 23% of his match fee. Maroons hooker Harry Grant has been fined 7% of his fee for a careless high tackle. Jack Gunston kicked 5 goals in his return from injury to lead Hawthorn to a 52-point win over St Kilda in last night's AFL match in Melbourne. The Hawks won 18 goals, 11-119 to 9-13-67. Hawthorn's Will Daly had 18 disposals in his first game back from foot and shoulder injuries. And if you have a story or news you'd like to share, or if there's something happening in your community that you want to let us know about, you can always send an email to news@nirs.org.au. So that's news@nirs.org.au. Or message us on Facebook, Instagram, or LinkedIn. And that's been the latest from NIRS News.
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1: Yes, very good morning, you daily mob. Welcome back to your daily program, National Talk Black. It is I, Trevor Tim, Trendy Trev Murray from the Curry. I come to you live from First Nation Radio Station here in Cairns on Yidinji Country, BBM Bumrabrip Media, 98.7 FM, and we go across the nation thanks to NERS, National Lizard Radio Service. Have your say in Yalup Strong, you mob, too deadly. Let's talk H5, bird flu. Bird flu is a type of virus that mainly affects birds. It can also affect other animals and, on rare occasions, humans. Look, with this, we're going to catch up a yarn with Dr. Brent Smith. We have Brent on the line. Brent, good morning. How are you?
2: G'day, Trevor. Good morning.
1: Thank you for coming to the program. Where are you based, Brent?
2: I'm down in Canberra in the Ag Department, and I'm a vet by trade, so okay. Know a lot about birds.
1: Thank you. And you stem from up here. You did some work up here in Cairns, far north Queensland as well, did you?
2: Yeah, I used to run the Indigenous Ranger Program, so up there I've been lucky enough to go to forums and ranger programs. It's a great part of the world.
1: Good, beautiful. Thank you. So we're talking bird flu, type of virus that mainly affect birds, but also affect other animals, on a rare occasion, humans as well. So where are we at? What do we need to do? What is H5 bird flu? Let's start with that, please, Brent.
2: Yeah, sure. So it's just a nasty type of flu that's around birds in other parts of the world. So it comes in through migratory birds, like the curlews and godwits up your way.
1: Yep.
2: And then it can mix with local birds, like magpie geese, and then they get crook and die. So the key thing we say is, if you see something a bit unusual, like lots of birds dying or looking crook, there's three things we want you to remember. Avoid, don't touch them.
1: Okay.
2: Record where they are, take a photo and write it down, and then you can report it to a hotline. We've got a 24-hour number, 1-800-675-888. And then you can have a yarn with the person on the end of the line and they can talk to you about what you need to do.
1: All right, fantastic. Now, is Australia free from H5 bird flu? Do we have a vaccine, so to speak?
2: Yeah, so for this strain, we are free. We're the only continent that's free, so that's really good.
1: Okay.
2: For the health department, they've got plenty of vaccines that protect people for this virus, so we work with them. But it's really important that people still look out for signs of, you know, birds looking a bit crook. It's not like a single bird on the street, but if you're seeing lots of birds looking crook, then you can ring the number and people can help you out.
1: All right, fantastic. How can people keep alert and report potential H5 bird flu? That number you spoke of, yep?
2: Yeah, so it's a 24-hour hotline. So it's 1-800-675-888. And there's a website, birdflu.gov.au. Yep. We've got lots of posters, fact sheets, information you can ring. And I don't want people to be concerned about, if you ring the number, you're going to get scary white-suited people coming out and causing a bunch of grief. It's just about a conversation, and then we can help with the local vets and that can come out and see what's going on, and then we can take it from there. But rather have a false alarm than, you know, if you report and it doesn't end up being anything, awesome. If it does, well, we can get on to it straight away.
1: Okay, Brandon says, so on rare occasions, it affects humans. Hence is what he said, don't touch the dead bird. If you see dead birds, don't touch them. Is that right?
2: Yeah, that's right. I mean, so because it has affected a couple of people overseas and we just want to be really careful, so we just say avoid it. If you see a whole bunch of dead birds, don't touch them. Just take a photo, record it, and then you can give that information through the hotline, and then those vets and other people on country can come out and have a look and work with you and see what's going on, and then we can decide what happens after that. But it's just really important you take care of yourself and those around you and kids and old people, because you don't want to make sure they get crook.
1: And we're having this conversation now, Brent. Is there a season for bird flu?
2: Yeah, look, mostly it's been around sort of springtime. That's when most of the birds come from the wetlands up your way.
1: Mm-hmm.
2: But it's actually, we sort of want to make everyone be alert of it all the time.
1: Yes.
2: Just because there's a lot of it around the world, and we know it's down in Antarctica and north of us. So just keep an eye out of it. Don't get too concerned. Alert, but not alarmed.
1: Okay.
2: And if you see something you're not sure, just ring the number and have a chat.
1: And the number again, 1-800-675-888?
2: That's the one, 24 hours. People will be on the end of that and they can have a chat to you.
1: Brent, you keep smiling. Thank you for the yarn. You take care and we'll talk soon, my friend.
2: Good on you, Trevor. Appreciate it.
1: Bye-bye, mate.
2: Cheers, mate.
1: Beautiful yarn there. That's Brent Smith, Dr. Brent Smith, and we're talking H5 bird flu. So it is a type of virus that mainly affects birds. It can also affect other animals and, on rare occasions, humans as well. Australia is currently free from H5 bird flu, but that could change quickly. If you see a group of sick or dead birds or other animals, call the Emergency Animal Disease Hotline on 1-800-675-888 and reach out. But he also stated, Dr. Brandt said, do not touch the dead birds. If there's a heap of them, then something's going on, of course. Have you saying, Jan Upstrong, add to the conversation here. National Talk Black, 1 hour program. We come to you live from First Station Radio Station here in Cairns on Yidinji Country, BBM Bumblebeep Media, 98.7 FM, and we go across the nation thanks to NERS, National News Radio Service. 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

0: Yes, very good morning, you Daily Mob. Welcome back to your daily program, National Talk Black. It is I, Trevor Tim, Trinity Trevor Murray from the Curry. Come to you live from First National Radio Station here in Cairns on your Yidinji country, BBM Bumrabib Media, 98.7 FM. And we go across the nation thanks to NERS, National News Radio Service. Have you seen Yarn Up Strong? Now, new exhibition celebrating First Nation ceramics begins national tour in Cairns. Look, with that, we're going to catch up a yarn now with Tina Boom, our National Gallery of Australia curator. Tina's on the line. Tina, good morning. How are you?
1: Yeah, good morning. Good to hear from you.
0: Thank you. Great to hear from you. And before we start, my sister, can you let the mob know who your mob, where you're from, please?
1: Yeah, absolutely. So, yeah, I'm Larrakia Waterman from the Northern Territory side and Gurradjuri on my father's side in Western Australia.
0: All right, beautiful. Big shout-out to you, Mob. Thank you very much. So, look, Cairns Art Gallery was the first institution to in Australia to showcase a new touring exhibition by the National Gallery of Australia of this earth, transforming culture and country through First Nations ceramics. Please enlighten us, Tina, sister.
1: Yeah, absolutely. Look, this is a great opportunity for me to co-curate this exhibition with my Barkindji colleague, Grace mm-hmm. Curry.
0: A big shout-out, Grace Curry.
1: Great. Yeah. She's on maternity leave at the moment. But,
0: okay.
1: You know, we had an opportunity to showcase the National Gallery's collections to venues that may have great conditions, may not have great conditions. Mm. And we wanted to show really robust and sturdy artworks. And so what better works than ceramics?
0: Look, fantastic. And so it's a tour started in Cairns. Does it sit here in Cairns at the moment? And where to from there? Can you give us the itinerary, so to speak?
1: Yeah, absolutely. It starts in Cairns and it's on until the 14th of June. Then it goes to South Australia, New South Wales, Victoria, South Australia again and Victoria again until February 2028.
0: All right, fantastic. And when we're talking ceramics and we're talking First Nation, is there a connection there? Did our mob do ceramics as such? Pardon.
1: Yeah, look, there's evidence, you know, I mean, we've always had conversations within community, you know, about use of natural products and environments and parts of country. And,
0: yes.
1: You know, archaeological evidence, you know, really proves that Aboriginal people had worked with and still do work with, you know, local clays and, you know, through cultural practice through to contemporary practice today.
0: And look, it's becoming a fantastic platform as such, and a lot of our people talented in that way. But in regards to storytelling, culture, passing the knowledge on, I always say our ancestors work from the other side, Tina. And as you put together clay or what have you, or paint a picture or, you know, bark or what have you, it comes out. It is a platform, a vehicle for storytelling.
1: Absolutely. And look, you know, the incredible stories being told through these artworks relate to, you know, cultural ancestral stories,
0: yes.
1: Connections to country, saltwater stories, everyday life, and even there's a superhero artwork in the exhibition.
0: Look, fantastic. And we're talking, finding that this is coming a growing space, so to speak. Have we got young ones coming through in regard to ceramics?
1: We do. And, you know, the beauty of working with clay and ceramics is that it's hands-on and people
0: yes.
1: love working with their hands and creating these works. So we have some really emerging artists like Tiani Edwards from South Australia
0: okay.
1: through to established and, you know, the most well-known one, Van Coopy.
0: Van Coopy, yes, with the spirit. Look, fantastic. And so we're March in Cairns and here till June, and then where from there, sorry?
1: It goes to Bay Discovery Centre in Glenelg in South Australia. Early July it opens there, just in time for NAIDOC Week.
0: Yeah, good timing. Timing's everything in life, okay. And when does it end, Tina?
1: It ends in at the Swan Hill Regional Gallery in Victoria in February 2028. So a really range of regional museums and galleries across the country. So
0: yes.
1: 28 Aboriginal and Torres Strait Islander artists, and I think audiences are really going to see familiar artworks, familiar names, but also really new and innovative and exciting works in the exhibition.
0: Good. You've got a website. How do people follow or find out what the exhibition's happening?
1: Yes, if they go to the National Gallery of Australia's website and type in "Of This Earth," mm-hmm. they'll come across, you know, examples of some of the works in the exhibition, as well as more of a write-up about, you know, why we've done this incredible touring exhibition.
0: Beautiful. And yourself as a curator there, National Gallery of Australia. Tina, how long you've been in that role, and are you enjoying it?
1: Oh, I absolutely love it. I've been here at the National Gallery now for 21 years, and even though I'm originally a Darwin girl,
0: yes,
1: I really love what I do in working with, you know, our mob, and good. Giving them an opportunity to elevate and showcase their incredible artworks.
0: Well, we're talking about ceramics, so they moulded you there in Canberra. You're there now, sister.
1: Yes.
0: Enjoy that journey, my sister. Good yarning with you. Fantastic. Thank and great you. To see this exhibition on tour and run until 2028. Fantastic. So set your eyes on it. All the best to you. You take care and shout out to the mob there, right?
1: No worries. Take care.
0: Bye-bye. A beautiful yarn there. Tina Bourne, her name is, National Gallery of Australia curator. So I'm talking about the new exhibition celebrating First Nations Remix begins a national tour in Cairns. And traveling throughout the country, so do check it out. Go to the National Gallery of Australia, and when you go on to their website, check out "Of This Earth" is the name of the exhibition, transforming culture and country through First Nations ceramics. Great to see Jan Armstrong here on your daily program, National Talk Black, and we are live here at the First Nation Radio Station here in Cairns on your Dingy Country, BBM Bumrabip Media, 98.7 FM, and go across the nation thanks to NERS, National News Radio Service. 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

0: Yes, very good morning, you Daily Mob. Welcome back to your daily program, National Talk Black. It is I, Trevor Tim, Trinity Trev Murray from the Curry. I come to you live from First Nation Radio Station here in Cairns on Yindinji Country, BBM Bummerbib Media, 98.7 FM, and we go across the nation thanks to NERS, National Indigenous Radio Service. You can have your say anytime on that daily number, 1-800-422-416. All right, Pacifica participants needed. We're talking about the Genomics Research Centre at Queensland University of Technology, QUT, is inviting members of the Pacific community to take part in research that supports Pacifica health. This work looks at the genetics of conditions such as obesity, diabetes, gout, and other long-term health conditions, with the aim of improving diagnosis and treatment in ways that work for both Pacifica people and other communities. The study is being funded by the companies Variant Bio and Novonostic, that's Nordisk, who hope to one day create new medicines based on this and other studies. With that, Winikasa Vyan, with Distinguished Professor Lynn Griffiths, AM, Queensland University of Technology, on the line. Professor Lynn, good morning. How are you?
1: Oh, very well, thank you. Good morning, Trevor.
0: Thank you very much for coming to the program. Look, it's so very important when we're talking about research and we're talking Pacifica in this situation. So you're screaming out for Pacifica participants needed. So who we need first? Let's start with that question, please, Professor Lynn.
1: Okay. So this study is focusing on Pacifica community members because there's been very few studies looking at the genetics and the environmental influences, looking at metabolic syndrome disorders like diabetes and gout and obesity. So this is an opportunity for Pacifica people to be involved in the research to help find out if there are specific genetic factors or other factors that cause quite high prevalences of some of these disorders, but it's just not been looked at. So who's needed? Pacifica people. They don't need to have any disorders that I've mentioned. So it could be perfectly healthy people, or it could be people with any of the disorders that are associated with things like diabetes or gout, etc.
0: So when you're looking at Professor Lynn, they're supporting,

0: doctor checkup for themselves, but also supporting their community. So in a way, good ways, but we say being a guinea pig, so to speak, you would say, yeah?
1: You're absolutely right. And there's two important things for an individual to be involved. First of all, it does provide you with information about your own health.
0: Yes.
1: So how is your health going? And it's free because it's part of the research. So we'll be taking some blood samples and doing a full biochemistry test. So we'll test for all the known markers for diabetes and kidney disease, etc. That information can be provided to your doctor, but also to yourself if you want that information. Okay. So it's a free checkup on your health. We also measure some things like blood pressure and your eye health, and all that information comes back to you. So that's a helpful thing for you and for your doctor to manage if there are things that maybe you should be looking out for. But the other thing is the funding that we have to support this research is also going to help some of the communities as well.
0: Yes.
1: So
0: okay.
1: there are some funds that will be given out to community groups that are supporting Pacifica community to enable them to do things that's good for their community. So as an example, we've done some similar studies for many years with the Norfolk Island population, and the same funding body, Variant Bio, has been involved in supporting that. And we were able to give out community grants to the community, to the Council of Elders, to Rotary Clubs, to local people there to help things that were important to them. So based on the granting system as well. So there's some benefits for the individual, there's some benefits for the community.
0: Good.
1: But more importantly, it allows us to do research to try and track down, are there specific genetic factors that are playing a role in Pacifica populations? And perhaps we should be looking at different sorts of diagnoses and different sorts of treatments. Most of the work in genetics is done in Caucasian populations, and it's very little has been done in Pacifica communities. So that's really why we're doing it, to try and work out whether there's a need to develop new and better treatments and diagnoses.
0: And Professor Lim, when we're talking about genetics, are we talking about heritage? Past
1: well,
0: yep.
1: Sort of in some ways, yes, but we're not so much looking at genes, mutations that cause disease. We're looking more at the whole group of genes that might be playing a role in susceptibility.
0: Mm-hmm.
1: Why do some people develop kidney disease and other people don't? Are there unique genetic factors in the Pacifica population that we haven't seen because we haven't done any genetic studies?
0: Yes.
1: Those sorts of things. So we're trying to work out, are there specific genetics and pathways of genes that play a role to give us a hint about perhaps better treatments, better ways to manage these
0: Good.
1: Conditions that are more specifically suited to Pacifica people.
0: And for participants, are we looking at male and females, over 18, under 18? What are we talking about?
1: Very good, good question, and you're absolutely right, and I should have answered it before. You're absolutely
0: good.
1: Right. Over the age of 18,
0: yes.
1: So that they can give informed consent if they want to be involved. Male or female are both happy to be involved from our
0: okay.
1: end. So anyone over the age of 18 who would like to be involved, they fill out a consent form and then they give a blood sample. It's a fasting blood sample. And we measure them for lots of things and ask them questions about their diet, their family history, those sorts of things.
0: And research is taking place all over Queensland or the country or...?
1: Well, unfortunately, it does need to be done in person, so we need people to come in. We have a clinic or a study site that's been set up at Logan, and so that's probably the easiest. If there are people who are not in Logan who are interested, we can't do it virtually, but we are looking potentially at moving our site to other sites down the track. So as an example, if we did get a number of people around Cairns, where I think you said you are from.
0: That's right, yeah. You'll bring the mountain to the people.
1: That's exactly right. We
0: Lovely.
1: Go to you rather than you come to
0: All
1: us.
0: Right.
1: So we'd look at probably a little bit further down the track, looking at a group of people in a location. So, yeah, there's a possibility. But right now we want to get started in the Logan area, which is just south of Brisbane. So
0: Lovely.
1: Between Brisbane and the Gold Coast.
0: And how do people sign up?
1: How do they sign up? So they can contact us two ways. So we have an email address. So it's Pacifica Health, all one word, PASIFIKA Health, all in one word, at qut.edu.au. Or at any time, you can ring our number, which is 0483

0: 0483 786 783. And I'll say it again, 0483 786 783. We can leave a message, we'll get back and we can make a time. And as I said, if there are people outside of the area where we are now, we'll look at future ways to
1: Beautiful.
0: Do that.
1: Beautiful, fantastic. So every volunteer plays a vital role in the research, and you do not need to have a health condition to take part. Is that right?
0: That's absolutely correct, Trevor.
1: Fantastic.
0: I also forgot to mention we do have some gift cards too, just to compensate people for their
1: time.
0: Oh,
1: a bit of coin. How much are we talking?
0: Oh, $50.
1: $50 gift card. Yep.
0: Yeah, which doesn't hurt.
1: No, that's
0: really
1: right.
0: Compensate people's travel or time involved in it too. But it does take a little bit of time. It's just probably about 3/4 of an hour to be involved in the study.
1: Beautiful. Well, the word is out there. Thank you through this program, National Talk Black, to all our Pacific brothers and sisters out there. Yep, your input is welcomed. Thank you very much. Professor Lynn, all the best to you. Have a great day, and we'll talk soon.
0: Thank you so much, Trevor, and yes, thank you for letting the Pacifica community know about this study.
1: You take care. Bye-bye. Okay,
0: thank you. Bye, Trevor.
1: Beautiful yarn, and that's distinguished Professor Lynn Griffiths, AM, Queensland University of Technology, and we're talking about Pacifica participants needed. So you do not need to have a health condition to take part. Every volunteer plays a vital role in the research. Has to be over 18, male or female, doesn't matter. Identify as Pacifica ancestry and living in the Brisbane area. Here's the notes here, Logan City, that area. What's involved is fasting, blood and urine samples, body measurement, and you're virtually helping the Pacifica community. That's what you're doing, but also it's in it for you as well, and regarding a health check for you, and also get a $50 gift voucher, gift card, compensated for time and travel. So there it is. Fantastic. Your daily program, National Talk Black, add to the conversation, and we're live at the First Nation radio station here in Cairns on Yidinji country, BBM Bumrabip Media, 98.7 FM, and we go across the nation thanks to NERS, National News Radio Service. National Talk Black, your yarning circle, too deadly.

0: calls for support for communities affected by PFAS contamination, and the push to stop the construction of Brisbane's Olympic Stadium is continuing. Hey there, Harrison Peterson here from NIRS News, coming to you from the lands of the Yuggera and Turrbal peoples. The largest legal claim brought forward by the federal government has been called a step in the right direction. The Commonwealth has launched a $2 billion lawsuit against firefighting foam manufacturer 3M. The company has been linked to PFAS, which is also referred to as forever chemicals. It's contaminated 28 defence bases across the country. Independent Senator Lydia Thorpe led an inquiry into the chemicals. She says it found links between contaminated waterways and a spike in cancer diagnoses, including at the Wreck Bay Aboriginal community. She told the ABC the federal government needs to support communities affected by the chemicals.
1: The cost to our health system is also something taxpayers are going to be footing the bill for. So we need more accountability, and it's going to be much more than $2 billion.
0: Bulldozers are set to begin work at Burrumbin Victoria Park on Monday, despite opposition from the community. The park, set to hold a Brisbane's Olympic Stadium, has been a meeting site for traditional owners for thousands of years. Yuggera Elder Gaja Cherry-Charlton has told the ABC the stadium's construction will permanently damage an ancient spring that flows underneath the park.
2: You can see it's just a beautiful nature land. Yes, there's been, it was once a dump and it's been a golf course, but the trees and the flora and fauna and the ancient spring was not destroyed, and that's what's going to happen in this case. This is one of the most ridiculous decisions made.
0: The Attorney General hopes the National Anti-Corruption Commission will be able to get a fresh start following the resignation of its commissioner. Details and other stories after this.
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4: Program sponsor.
0: The national body that investigates governmental corruption needs a reset. Federal Attorney General Michelle Rowland says the National Anti-Corruption Commission needs to review following a series of controversies and questions over the body's effectiveness. Former Commissioner Paul Brereton has stepped down, saying he had become a distraction due to concerns about his ties to the defence industry and his handling of conflicts of interest. Michelle Rowland says it would be inappropriate for her to tell the Commission what it should do, but conceded a new Commissioner would give the watchdog a fresh start.
5: I have maintained its independence. I've never stated anything but support for the Commissioner and confidence in Commissioner Brereton. But this does give us an opportunity with these new appointments to have a reset, and I will be engaging across the Parliament to make sure that that happens.
0: Weather warnings are still in place in New South Wales's Hunter Valley region following heavy rain over the last 24 hours. Over 40 millimetres of rain fell in under an hour in some areas.
6: Since 6 p.m. last night, New South Wales SES has responded to over 100 incidents, the majority of these being for your typical storm-related work, such as trees and branches down. Our highest areas out of that 100 would be Gosford, which received 16 incidents, Wyong, 13 incidents, and Lake Macquarie City, which saw 7.
0: That's Adam Williams from the New South Wales's Emergency Services speaking to the ABC. Moving to sport and in rugby league, New South Wales has secured bragging rights over Queensland after winning the Women's State of Origin series. The Blues women beat the Maroons 12-4 last night on the Gold Coast to claim a series clean sweep. It's the first time a team has won all three games in the women's series. And if you have a news story or if there's something happening in your community that you want to let us know about, you can always send an email to news@nirs.org.au. So that's news@nirs.org.au. Or you can message us on Facebook, Instagram, or LinkedIn. And that's the latest from NIRS News.
7: Across Western Australia, this is Tangi Ora Hinaki with the Ngara News.
4: Thousands of people gathered on Ingara Country in Carnarvon over the weekend for the inaugural Nulli Festival, celebrating culture, storytelling and community connection. When asked why the festival originated, local ecotourism expert and Ingara woman Renee Turner explained its links to the local community.
7: Nulli means our, or belonging to us. So to see the Nulli Festival with all our mobs from all over the place coming together and sharing.
4: Ngana Media reporters attended the three-day event and witnessed a major drone and sky show finale across the Fascine, where traditional Ingara and Bayungu stories were projected across the night sky through light and movement. Festival goers also took part in bush tucker cooking, cultural workshops, ecotourism experiences and exhibitions showcasing local elders, artists and histories. Eloy Vakwa, an attendee, explained the importance to First Nations people.
8: This Nulli Festival is very important to the First Nations people. It actually empowers them as a people to come out in big numbers and have their voices be heard.
4: The festival was a great cultural and innovative success for both the local community and tourism. WA police are searching for two serious offenders accused of breaching mandatory reporting conditions. 38-year-old Kevin Shane Banks has been missing since May 8th and was last known to be in Geraldton. Police say he is about 172 centimetres tall and has scars on his left hand and arm. The West Australian reported that officers are also trying to locate Jeffrey Eric Garraway, who they believe may assist with an ongoing investigation. He is from Geraldton but may now be in Boorloo, Perth. Anyone with information on either man's whereabouts is urged to contact WA Police or Crime Stoppers. National Reconciliation Week has begun with renewed calls for truth-telling and action on racism affecting First Nations people. Journalist and broadcaster Narelda Jacobs delivered a keynote speech in Boorloo yesterday morning, urging Western Australians to support a formal truth-telling process and walk in solidarity to Parliament House. Jacobs says people are ready to confront the ongoing impacts of racism and intergenerational trauma and reminded the audience what racism looks like.
9: It's no charges being laid over the supermarket death of Kumanjai White. It's booing an Anzac Day welcomes. It's the 13-year-old girl catching a train in Perth who ends up being arrested by an off-duty officer. And incidentally, it took a viral video before mainstream media touched the story many days later, and then it came with a headline, "Teen charged with punching off-duty police officer sparks racism debate." Did she spark the racism debate?
4: Former WA Nationals MP Martin Aldridge has been appointed Commissioner of the State of Carnarvon following a wave of resignations that left the local government without enough elected members to operate. The West Australian reported that local government minister Hannah Beasley announced the appointment on Tuesday, with Mr Aldridge set to oversee the Shire until elections are held on December 3rd. The council was thrown into turmoil earlier this month after Shire President Eddie Smith resigned and five councillors stepped down. Premier Roger Cook later described the situation in local government as a bit of a mess. The event comes during National Reconciliation Week, with organisations across the country calling for governments to move beyond symbolic gestures and commit to long-term reform. New South Wales has pulled off one of the greatest comeback wins in State of Origin history, defeating Queensland in a nail-biting finish in Brisbane. The Blues looked gone early, trailing 20-0 before fighting their way back into the contest after Maroons fullback Kalyn Ponga was sent off following a heavy collision. With seconds left on the clock and New South Wales down by four, Nathan Cleary launched a towering bomb, which James Tedesco leapt high to grab for the match-winning try. Cleary then nailed the conversion to seal a dramatic 26-24 win in front of nearly 80,000 fans. Maroons coach Billy Slater won't be drawn on whether Kalyn Ponga deserved a send-off in Origin 1 against the Blues. The Queensland fullback was given marching orders in the 57th minute. Slater says he's proud of his side's 12-man effort despite the loss.
10: You know, they played with so much heart in that last 23 minutes, and New South Wales did a great job. They had to chase the points down, and they got them right at the death. But you know, I'm super proud of our footy team.
4: And to stay up to date with Ngana News, follow us on Instagram, like us on Facebook, or visit our website at ngana.media.com.au. 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

0: Alex Lloyd, All In on a Slow, Slow Train. So day, isn't it? Well, it's Reconciliation Week. Today is pretty much in the middle of the 29th of May. It's nice to be coming away once again from the studios of Gulati Media here in Broome. Sandy Dan with you, bringing mobs together as we head in to the East Kimberley with Wurundjeri Media, also extending into the Pilbara region of Western Australia with Garda Radio there. On this Friday, heading into a long weekend, a busy week, and for most probably capping up off on a busy week that has been certainly been like that here on premises with Melody Dear's premiere of Because We Are Black, the stage play that's received unbelievable reception from those that have been attending. They had the official opening night last night. I didn't catch a Wednesday night's preview for those that had the honour of just having a look as they knitted things together, and no doubt last night would have gone off as it will this night and tomorrow night. If you haven't got tickets yet, I'm sure there's a few tickets for tomorrow. As mentioned, there's even a matinee today for the youngsters at school, tomorrow for anyone. If you've been busy all week, maybe you'd like to catch the show here on premises. It's about an hour long, so you won't regret being in such company with a good laugh for those that have especially been living in the Broome area for a number of years. Stephen Bigram, pretty much, is Broome, isn't he? You hear his name. It's known nationally. Even that name's entered into the international space with tours he's done beyond the shores. And finally, as the songsmith he is, he was recognized the other night on the 27th of May at the Red Ochre Awards for his achievement in a lifetime for artistic excellence. So he was recognized for his lifetime work with artistic excellence, being all genre of music. He's even dibbled and dabbled with a taste of Broome. That's largely been a lot of his work in the early days as the director there. We'll hear from Stephen very shortly, and also catch up with Taryn Ryan, a shell lady. We're going to talk about shell art today. If you want to know more about those shells out there on the beach, well, stay with us. You might get the answer you want.
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0: Sandy Dan with you, 19 minutes after the hour. That's here in Western Australia. And if you're with us in the Northern Territory, it's 11 minutes away from the Red Oak acknowledgements happen every year on the 27th of May. This recognizes the date that Aboriginal people were finally allowed to be citizens through the referendum that was held on that date back in 1967. So it's a proud moment for any Aboriginal person to be recognized by their peers, especially when it comes to a lifetime achievement in artistic excellence, which is what Stephen Pigram was recognized for the other night in Sydney. I spoke to Stephen yesterday.
2: That's a great honor to win it, Sandy. I was telling him the story at the awards last night of having like almost, well, nearly 50 years in the game, and so it's hard to compact the whole story into 50 years in the little 5-minute speech. But it was a great night. There were the other winner of the Red Oak Award was for another category called community elder thing, and that was won by Arnhem Land fellow Dumbawa, and it was good meeting him because he came from the point of view of the storytelling, you know, and the real cultural maintenance of storytelling, and I got it for like artistic excellence in through song, so which is a great combination of rewarding people that I guess not rewarding but more honoring people who that have kept that sort of cultural stories and thing through song and storytelling and art, you know. Yeah.
0: Storytelling is pretty much the way we boys communicate because we've never really had the written word, have we?
2: Well, that's right, yeah. And even you know, how the Nyanga, the language, was kind of suppressed through the years, I think it can be brought back more strongly through songs and even poetry, you know, even rather than, it's hard to do in a political sense, you know, is what I'm trying to say. It's better to be, I think, an artist or a musician or a songman to use it to bring people together again, you know.
0: When you were first nominated, what was your thoughts, firstly?
2: I mean, there's lots of awards around, you know, within the Creative Australia Syndrome, department, and the different departments, and there's also the general music industry, you know, the ARIA awards, all them awards, but this one means a lot because it's assessed by a panel of, you know, local Australian Indigenous board. It's not done by a group of record companies or that sort of thing. So, and I used to sit on the arts board back in the old days. I used to sit on the Aboriginal arts board back in the late 80s, early 90s, and the state one, the Arts WA one. But I've never really been, honoured in any of the systems for my songwriting, you know, which is really what all I consider myself to be, a songman, you know, and storyteller through music, yeah.
0: Recognition by your peers?
2: By my peers, yes, that's correct, yeah.
0: That would have been the same with the Deadly Awards received by the Pigram Brothers.
2: Yeah, the Deadlies were good. Well, that was more for, you know, and I think you got a Deadly same time as we got a Deadly for maybe Under the Mango Tree, I think, back in the early 2000s. But that was more of done by, you know, an organisation, whereas the Creative Australia ones, the old Australia Council's Creative Australia is creative people, you know, giving out the awards, you know, creative people that understand, I guess, the sort of the game, if you know what I mean, especially the creative game of creating art, and in my case, song, to tell the story of just to tell the story of our people, you know, and your particular area of Australia where you would have grown up, and the specific stories of colonization, and in our case, the pearling industry, the pastoral industry. And you can do that through song, I feel, and use of Nganga, you know, all the dialects of the Dampier Peninsula, which all come under the common word for language, which is Nganga, and all the different dialects, you know, Pa, Nyolnyol, Numanbot, Jabrajabat, Ngombal, Yugan, Yaru, Nyigana, and Warwa. And that's a good way to put it to people in the general Australian audience, because then they realise we're a nation of people with all these dialects, but we're one people. Yeah. And you can parallel that to the other nations around Australia too, you know, like the Yolngu and the Noongar clans, you know, that all got together. The Dambi Mangari mob got together under kind of a national kind of approach to, as a First Nation approach. There you go. And that's what they call the Arts Board, no? The First Nations Board of the Creative Australia, which used to be the Australia Council, yes. So, yeah, it's a good honour. And that's like a coming together of all the different nations of Aboriginal people, you know, in an artistic way, yeah.
0: What was it like in the room, the atmosphere?
2: Oh, it was really good. It was really laid back. You know, the speeches weren't like boring kind of corporate speeches. They were all from artists telling their story about being in the game for a long time. Well, we got the old people's awards, but even the young one, there was a youth award. That was really good to hear them young people speak about how they, you know, they're finding their identity and voice through art, which I think is the most important way to do it, because, I mean, it seems to be if we try and do it through politics, it becomes everyone just arguing together, you know what I mean? Yeah. So I'm a stickler for the arts, the creative process, which tells the story of people's struggles and good things through the arts, through song, through dance, through visual arts, the whole lot, see? So, and it's given me kind of a fresh push to when I get back home to try and get the live performance thing going with all the, you know, I'm trying to encourage people to write their own songs, use their Nganga best they can. Some of them can speak it better than others, but at least you're having a crack at trying to keep it in the storytelling. And whether it's an old story, an old, you know, an old creation story, an old Lilian, Lalurin, which is like a topical story about more recent times, or a Javi, or even just a love song. Could be a love song, like Nyulil Girl, you know, about the land and using Nganga, using language. That gives people their identity then, instead of trying to say we're all one mob, you know. We're all different mobs that need to recognise each other's First Nation boundaries, you know, which I think will bring people together better than having silly tribal arguments, you know.
0: And lastly, what about all of those mates you've lost over the years?
2: Well, I honour them in my speak, and I spoke of all my early days working with Jimmy Chai at his old house there in Frederick Street. My first memory was when I had to ride past on my bicycle, and you could hear this Chris Christopherson blasting on his record player, you know, and I'd pull up and... So I knew him through family way, but he'd just come back from Perth and that, and he was there, and he was already writing songs. He was, you know, he had, by 1976, he'd already written Nyulnyul Girl, and that blew my mind because, you know, we never grew up in the language. We grew up in the language in the schoolyard, which was more like rude words and, you know, exclamations and all that, you know, like, Galia, and maybe something like... you know, all the rude words for body parts and all that stuff and slang. But when Jimmy singing, like, as much as he knew what he learned of old people, singing, you know, Ngaragajian ngan manju ko nyulnyul girl, meaning I truly, really love you, to me that it made me sound as a as a person looking for that, you know, I used to hang around with old people too, you know, and get their story off them, but not in the sense of wanting to. I just love storytellers, you know, people like old Joe Rock, you know. I just love just driving up and down the old corrugation road there to Lumberdine and just hearing all the stories from it. And bits of language, bits of nganga would creep in, see? So that's why I learned my, from Jimmy writing in the songs, from Joey Rock, probably from, you know, my little interaction I had with old man Paddy Rowe, up with Mama Balanyan there. All these little bits and pieces all added up to me, you know? And then I had a dad who was a poet in the English sense, who could write poetry, so I got a good command of the English language too. And I've tried to combine all these sort of elements into my songwriting, you know. And then the other collaborations I had, I guess, way back was, you know, when we all went to Adelaide in 1981 with Jimmy Chai, Mick Manolis, Gary Gow and Datu. We all jumped on the trains and buses and we got to Adelaide in 1981 and we formed the second version of Cuckles then and we even managed to get a trip across to Germany in 1982 on the basis of that Milli Romara cassette we did in the ABC in 1981. And that had songs like Brand New Day on it, Fishing, written by Michael, and Traffic Lights and Money and Everything. These are songs I wrote back then with Cuckles and Mick and Jimmy. And on the basis of that cassette recording, they sent us to Germany in 1982 to play overseas. So we sort of lay claim to being one of the first Aboriginal bands to go on an overseas trip, you know. And we went along with an old Yidaki player, didgeridoo player called Manjok Marika. And he would have been like the grandfather of a lot of these young people there today. And he opened the whole concert for us. And Cuckles played second. And then they had a bush band called the Bushwhackers. They played. There was an opera singer called Thomas Edmonds. This all happened in Germany in 1982 in Cologne, which is an incredible story for a little band from Broome. So ever since then, we've been writing our own songs, using bits of nganga in it. And I followed that through with the scrap metal band, you know, with my brothers Alan and Philip and John Albert and Nemo and Michael Amby. So that was that era from like early mid-80s up to the mid-80s, and then scrap metal got as far as probably touring with Midnight Oil and stuff in the late 80s. And our sort of final show was around about 1992 Stomping Ground. And then after that, the Pigram Brothers formed. So me and Alan and Philip got joined by the other brothers, and we're sort of still going. We've been going ever since. And but the songwriting always continued right through all them eras for me. And then I finally got to do some of my solo records, which then got me into shows like the Black Armband in the mid-2000s, and you know, playing in America with the Australian Chamber Orchestra in 2016, and touring New York and Los Angeles, and then more recently I've been traveling around with the Tura Mob, Tura New, which is a Perth-based new music group, which just brings people together under different kinds of genres of music, you know, violin player, guitarist, maybe a flute player, a cello player. And we travel around the Kimberley. We've been traveling around the Kimberley since probably 2010, visiting schools and that. And I think we're going to do one more final one probably in late September. We might be in Broome. And then the other collaboration I've had over the years, more recently, is with the Australian String Quartet, which is a little four-piece classical. They're probably one of the best string quartets in the world, and they're coming to Broome late August now. And I'll be doing a couple of songs that I collaborated with them on, with my other collaborator, Ian Brandage, who's one of the most recognisable classical composers in Australia. And Ian eventually first worked on Corrugation Road, the play, back in 1997. He was the music director with me and Jimmy. And so lots of far-reaching collaborations, Andrew. And currently I'm traveling around with my grandson, Chase, And I'm going to sort of handball stuff to him to carry on the storytelling, songwriting tradition. So I'm not going to wait till the last minute till I'm nearly gone.
0: Yeah. Did you sing at the awards?
2: Yeah, we did three songs. I had my daughter Naomi. She actually did the nomination for the Red Ochre, so she did a great nomination spiel and got accepted by the board. And so Naomi performed with me, and my brother Alan. I brought Alan along because he's been there since the beginning. I told him a funny story about how we got our start from when I was 1976. I put a bet on in Gloucester Park on the trots, 50-cent bet, and I won a $1,500 trifecta. And with that money, that was big money back then, if they paid it us out in $20 notes, no, $50 notes. Then. Anyway, with that money, we bought two amplifiers and two Gibson guitars. And we drove back to Broome late 76, and that's when I first started playing music in the Roebuck in a band as a 16-year-old. They'd let you play in the pubs in them days because they wanted entertainment in Broome, you see. We didn't have the kind of... and you could play in the Civic Centre at the balls and all the footy shows and stuff. A lot of that's missing now in Broome, I think, Sandy, you know, that old community kind of... You might hear it every now and then when some families get together in the backyard and play a bit of country music like Ginger Mob, and that's great, you know, Ginger Cox and the crew. So maybe we'll try and do a show to honour that kind of history back in Willowry. Hopefully we're trying to do it on the, I think it's the 24th or 25th of June. So we'll talk to you about that when that comes up. Yeah. So yeah, it's big history of local connection and travelling out into the wide world. But we're getting to the stage now where I'm getting to the stage where I'm settling back in my burrow, my little bush block, and I'm just going to hang around my country, you know, the Dampier Peninsula, which is really all our country, Sandy, you know.
0: Wonderful. You're finally being recognised with that Lifetime Achievement Award for your artistic excellence. And, of course, yeah. One of the country's songsmiths, really... good with the community connections that you also hold has been your forte, Stephen. Thank you for talking to us.
3: It's all the singer-songwriters, songmen, all the Jawi Wamba we've been losing lately. Gotta live that life to the full, belly laugh and cry.

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Sometimes you come early, sometimes you fail. Sometimes you chat like a bullet again. As long as you're never a sitting duck or a lady.

0: Stephen Pigham, Belly Laugh and Cry. You'll find that particular track on his Saltwater album, Saltfish. In other words, speaking to him yesterday after his acknowledgement the other night at the Red Ochre Awards that was held in Sydney in recognition of his lifetime achievement in excellence with the work he does. Yeah. Very artistic. Gonna speak to Taryn Ryan shortly. A shell lady. Shell art is the topic there.
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0: We're heading across the country with you, all in with Reconciliation Week upon us today, the 29th of May, heading into a long weekend. That's here in Western Australia, of course. Taryn Ryan is in-house. Hello, Taryn. Welcome.
3: Thank you, Sandy.
0: Always good to catch up with you.
3: Lovely to see you and be in the studio again.
0: Yes, it is always good to talk about shells, and today shell art, which is so broad, isn't it?
3: It is very broad. It's a huge subject.

0: subject, and I'm blown away after listening to Mr. Pigram talk about his art. And this is, you know, we decided to talk about art before I knew that you'd be playing his interview and before I knew that I'd be going to Art Above the 26 opening tonight. So it just seems like the day for art.
1: Artistic excellence and recognition. Wow. That is an awesome acknowledgement. Seashells are gorgeous, and you can be captured by the simpleness in what you can do broadly with art and seashells, old ones especially.
0: Yeah, so the idea to talk about art with you today, Sandy, came about because I've just been down south in the city again. I went down to see Professor Brian Cox talk about astrophysics, which is how complex and intelligent life came about on this planet. You know, and shells and mollusks are a part of that story. He talked about patterns in nature a little bit, but mainly apart from the spiral, which we know is in the gastropods, he said that Western science began in the early 1600s, so 400 years ago, when somebody discovered the six-sided symmetry of a snowflake. And I thought, well, that's interesting, and that's kind of started the pathway that he's continuing on now. But we know that science has been happening with Indigenous people for tens of thousands of years, and so it's just a different pathway, or maybe an extension of that. And then after that show, I extended my trip to go down to an art exhibition, which is called Save the Whelks, and it's at a pottery with a fella named Bill in Margaret River, who is making ceramic shells and shell forms, some of them realistic, some of them fantasy, and some of them kind of stylized. And he's raising money for a reshelling project that's happening in Albany, Oyster Harbour, where a lot of the oysters have been over-harvested. And so there's an organisation that's putting the shells back into the ecosystem. And this was relevant to me and my mum, who was there, because she's noticed that at Emu Point, which is Oyster Harbour, you used to be able to put your feet into the mud and feel for pippies and get them up for bait. And there's not many, if kind of any, nowadays. And so, you know, we're wondering what's happened to the ecosystem down there. And so I was really called to go to this exhibition about shell art and to help fundraise for a reshelling program. And it was just beautiful. This guy, Bill, used to be a pearl diver here in the 80s, and he invited me into his studio. And up on the wall, there's a big photo of him surfing at Cable Beach in the 80s and with the lighthouse keeper from Gamthin Point. So there was a great connection there. And we talked about how the whelk, which he has some ceramic kind of iterations of, is sinistral. So we've talked about our shells, like our Australian trumpet that we have, or the Baylor shells we have in our gardens here, are right-handed or dextral coil and whirl, whereas this particular one that you can find in Florida is left-handed, in the spiral and kind of the openings on the left. And that, I just kind of went down the rabbit hole again of art from the Western perspective. So Mr. Pigram just mentioned Germany, and the shell I was going to bring up in art form, it's called The Shell by Rembrandt. So in Germany, about 400 years ago, he did an etching of a cone shell, and the print is a sinistral shell, so left-handed opening or anti-clockwise, because he didn't reverse it when he was doing the etching from his specimen shell, but he did reverse his date and signature, so it was intentional. But we know that most of our shells, and this cone shell, is right-handed. So nowadays when we do art of shells, if we're doing a print, you have to remember that it gets reversed and it does change what the specimen kind of represents. But I wanted to talk about art of shells, not craft with shells, because people Lots of people used to take shells from the beach and make a craft with them. I'm talking more about having a specimen shell or a few special models or muses that you can use in a studio to really honour the form, the colour, the pattern, the structure, the architecture of these incredible creations, and then making art to be shared. So Bill in Margaret River, he says, make a shell, don't take a shell from the reef. And so I thought that's pretty similar to what I say, which is take a photo, take photos, not shells. So yeah, there are ways to enjoy shells without removing them from the beach. And I wonder, Sandy, because I haven't had the chance to go to the beach since I've been back, are there more people than shells on the beach now?
1: Oh, yeah. Well, kind of like that around certain parts. I mean, I'm still looking for a lot of the shell at the high tide mark there. That seems to be disappearing, and all of those little shells, as we've talked about, just break up even a bit more, and it's probably just hanging in, stopping this sand there from eroding so much.
0: Yeah, that's one of the reasons that I say it's good to leave the shells on the beach, is because it helps with the stability of the sand so that it doesn't get pulled back into the ocean with our big tides, just to keep it there for us to enjoy.
1: Well, I suppose that's why we started having this conversation, is just to encourage others to leave those shells alone, because animal leave needs homes, and as we progressed learning about various shells and formations there, we even spoke about how shells are formed the last time we had a conversation.
0: Yeah, it's been just over a year. So I started this work on May the 4th, so Star Wars Day last year, because I wanted some support behind me doing a big, scary new project. So I've been talking about shells for a year, and I love... one of the things I love most about it is the connections that I have with people through talking about shells. So how nature can bring people together, and how we can almost like find our tribe, you know, find people that are interested in helping the environment and protecting our beaches and making sure that kids are having, you know, the nice experiences that we had finding shells on the beach, or holding a gastropod like a cowrie with the spiral in it up to your ear so you can hear the sound of the ocean. These experiences that open us to the curiosity of nature and help us be more inclined to protecting it.
1: And it's been noticed up here, animals are running around looking for shell cover without homes.
0: Yeah, hermit crabs are definitely a big part of the story. We're seeing hermit crabs too big for their shell because they can't find a big replacement. The hermit crab housing crisis, I mean, we're running out of homes for people too. But hermit crabs are experiencing the same, because the big shells are the ones that, you know, get taken or noticed first and taken perhaps. So what I recommend to people is, if you find a beautiful shell on the beach, enjoy it, you know, in your hand and with your family when you're on the beach. And then when you're ready to go, make sure you've got a photo, so you've got a memory of it. And then leaving it there, if you're worried about other people maybe picking it up and taking it. So, you know, sometimes tourists might take a shell as a souvenir. What I say you can do is either bury it under the dry sand, you can pop it under a rock in a rock pool if it's kind of safe to go to the rock pool area, or you can plonk it back into the ocean and make a wish.
1: Yeah, that's the best way, isn't it? Oh, that sounded interesting, going down to Margaret River and seeing those ceramic shells.
0: Yeah, it was, I was just so keen to get down there. We did a day trip, and it was interesting to hear Bill talk about how he's created these ceramic forms, because some of them were done on a pottery wheel, and some were pinch pots, but the direction that he made the shells are different in how a mollusk would make the shell. And I thought that's interesting as well, that we have to use a different process to how the animal would make its shell. But he had kind of beautiful glazes, and they're really nice to touch, and just such a great honouring of shells. Yeah, He was definitely like-minded, like us, Sandy, you know, interested in broom, plus the cold water shells and just the environment in general. And he was doing his part in honouring shells. So he had a few specimens in a special basket that he would use to model his shells off. And Rembrandt, with the cone shell, is the same. He just had a few special shells kept in a special room or a cabinet of curiosities. That he would use over and over again to make their art. So we're not taking all the time. We're, you know, kind of putting out more than we're taking in.
1: Mm. And like you said, the shapes, it's all part of nature. It's just strength.
0: Yeah. So the strength that a shell forms comes in a variety of ways. So the gastropod we talked about makes in the spiral from the calcium carbonate that comes from the water. And with the acidification of the ocean, the shells are going to become weaker. The bivalves grow more out in kind of like a brick wall, you know, along the top edge where the mantle is. It'll add layers of calcium carbonate out that way. Like the pearl shell, it kind of grows out bigger and bigger, more of a flat plane. So different ways they find their strength, depending on what class of mollusk the animal is.
1: Mm. It's like architects looking at the shapes of nature to make a strong building.
0: Yeah, so it's the external skeleton. Mollusk means soft-bodied, so it's protecting the animal inside. They don't know how beautiful they are, is what I wonder about sometimes. We look at these creatures or the skeleton, you know, the shell is left after the animal has died, and we just look at them and think they're so beautiful, but the animal is just making its protection and adding camouflage so that it can be safe in its environment.
1: Yes. Wow, that's amazing. Everything happens like that in all areas of life, doesn't it? Just nature.
0: Yeah, it is incredible. Nature is like a work of art itself. You know, I mean, coming back to art, you can do various forms of art of shells without using shells. So without making like little creatures out of shells glued together. You could do a print of a shell or a painting of a shell or a drawing of a shell. You could write something about shells, so a story or a poem or even a song. Like Mr. Pigram was saying, every story has a memory?
1: Yes.
0: I think the same about shells. Every shell has a memory. Because it's had a life before it, you know, and it's the animal has eaten things and moved places and had to, you know, defend itself. And so just such mysteries that come with each single piece of shell.
1: Taryn, I hope we've created memories for someone when it comes to the different ways, various ways of shell art.
0: Thank you, Sandy. It's been really great to talk.
1: No, it's been a fascinating topic because you don't need to use the shells itself, but utilize those shells visually, however, but don't take them.
0: Yeah.
1: Leave them on the beach.
0: Thank you, Sandy.
1: Thank you, Taryn. A shell lady, Taryn Rhine. You'll find her down at Cabo Beach at times. She does do talking to us.

0: so precious an individual, aren't they? Diamonds, Dionne and Leola Counselor, with that particular song. We're about to head off to the news and a long weekend ahead. You can join Big T on Monday. He'll be back with Brekkie. That's if you're here in Broome, so you'll really get an idea of what's happening with the start of the day out there. You have a good day with what you're gonna be doing, and we'll talk again on Tuesday. Grab all of the information you need when it comes to road conditions if you're going to be heading out and about.
1: Hey there, Harrison Peterson here from NIRS News, coming to you from the lands of the Yuggera and Turrbal peoples. There's a growing need for subsidised blood testing, cancer screenings and long-term care for people exposed to toxic forever chemicals. Independent Senator Lydia Thorpe's made the call following the federal government's announcement that it's suing US company 3M for over $2 billion. The federal government says the company's firefighting foam has been linked to 28 contaminations at Australian defence bases. Senator Thorpe led an inquiry into the chemicals. She's told the ABC governments around the world have recognised the health effects of PFAS.
2: We have governments in Europe and the United States that have made clear links to cancer, fertility, immune system, high cholesterol, and the effects on unborn babies.
1: The proposed site for Brisbane's Olympic Stadium will be closed to the public on Monday, but elders and the local community are continuing their fight to stop its construction. The Queensland government is pushing ahead with its plan to build the venue in Burrumbin Victoria Park, which has been a meeting place for traditional owners for thousands of generations. There are five separate applications calling for the construction to be cancelled under the Aboriginal Heritage Protection Act. Elder Gaja Cherry Charlton has told the ABC it's a culturally significant site.
3: So this is just not a black thing or a white thing. It is all of us coming together to ask for some decency and for some respect for First Nations people's cultural heritage sites. And that's why we're still continuing the fight.
1: The Attorney General hopes the National Anti-Corruption Commission will be able to get a fresh start following the resignation of its commissioner. Details and other stories after this.
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8: Program sponsor.
1: Work is underway to ensure the government's corruption watchdog has the support of the Australian public. The head of the National Anti-Corruption Commission, Paul Brereton, stood down this week, 2 years before his term was due to end. His decision followed public criticism about his ties to defence and his handling of conflicts of interest. Michelle Rowland, the Federal Attorney General, has told the ABC she had full confidence in Mr. Brereton, but his departure gives the Commission a chance to reset.
9: In terms of the appointment process, I'm engaging across the Parliament to look at ensuring that we have this merit-based process in place, that there is transparency of the merits-based process, that we have an excellent balance between the independence of the Commission, but also realising there is an opportunity here to reset the Commission and to ensure there is public confidence in this very important institution.
1: Moving the sport, and in rugby league, New South Wales beat Queensland last night. They claimed the first clean sweep in the history of the Women's State of Origin series. The Blues beat the Maroons 12-4 on the Gold Coast to win the series 3-0. And sticking with the Origin, Queenslanders Kalyn Ponga and Harry Grant have been fined a percentage of their Men's State of Origin match fees by the NRL judiciary. Ponga was sent off for a shoulder charge in Wednesday night's game in Sydney, but he's avoided a suspension. He's been penalised 23% of his match fee. Maroons hooker Harry Grant has been fined 7% of his fee for a careless high tackle. And Hawthorn has moved up to third on the AFL ladder after beating St Kilda by 52 points last night in Melbourne. The Hawks won 18 goals, 11-119 to 9-13-67. Hawthorn's Jack Gunston kicked 5 goals in his return from a foot injury. And that's been the latest from NIRS News. I'm Harrison Peterson. Thanks for joining me.
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10: Yes, very good morning, you deadly mob. Welcome back to your deadly program, National Talk Black. It is I, Trevor Tim, Trendy Trev Murray from the Curry. I come to you live from First Station Radio Station here in Cairns on your Yidinji country. BBM, Bummerbib Media, 98.7 FM. And we go across the nation thanks to NIRS, National News Radio Service. Have you saying yarn up strong. All right, now we're talking Indigenous Veterans Ceremony. That's what we're talking about. Since 2007, the RSL Queensland Indigenous Veterans Ceremony has been held annually to coincide with the National Reconciliation Week. Recognising Indigenous services, service and legacy, the Indigenous Veterans Ceremony acknowledges the contributions of all Aboriginal and Torres Strait Islander peoples who have served or sacrificed for Australia. It has been overlooked, and many Indigenous veterans were denied the same rights and entitlements as the other Australians who fought for their country at the same time in the same wars. Look, with that, we're going to catch up a yarn with Ian Carty, RSL Queensland State Secretary, on the line. Ian, good morning. How are you?
11: Good morning, Trevor. I'm very well. Yourself?
10: I'm well. Thank you very much for coming to the program. Look, a very important conversation in more ways than one. Ian, lest we forget, is that the true case?
11: Yeah, lest we forget, mate.
10: Exactly. So recognising our Indigenous services and the legacy. So please tell us first about Indigenous Veterans Ceremony.
11: Yeah, so as you stated in your intro, it does coincide with National Reconciliation Week. Mm. And it's really important that we look to honour the history of Indigenous soldiers, sailors and aviators, particularly pre-Vietnam, where they served alongside everyone. We all wore the same uniform. We all bled the same colour.
10: Yes.
11: But unfortunately, they weren't all treated the same, either in service or, more importantly, when they got back home to Australia. So we acknowledge and think it's a really good thing that we demonstrate that that wasn't okay, and that we make sure it's corrected.
10: All right, fantastic. And when we talk about the Indigenous Veterans Ceremony, here in the state of Queensland, does that spill over to other states and territories?
11: The Indigenous Veterans Ceremony for us has been occurring for 20 years.
10: Okay, yes.
11: Some states and territories may or may not. I'm not 100% aware on that one.
10: All right, fantastic. Well, we're doing our bit here in this state, and like I said, lest we forget, but acknowledging our soldiers, past soldiers, sacrificed, and we all live in this beautiful country, and we live in this beautiful world thanks to our soldiers, black and white, that served and, like you said, sacrificed for this big island, Australia.
11: That's 100% correct. We every day honour all veterans who have served, sacrificed. Many who never came home, many who come home with problems, and the vast majority who simply come back and contribute to society and make this the great country we live in.
10: And we look at today's society, we look at 21st century, 2026, we have First Nation soldiers recruited, serving with the ADF in all areas. So it continues, does it not, Ian?
11: It's been a continuing line of service for a long, long time, Trevor. Mm. And that's why today, or the ceremony, is important, that we reflect, we acknowledge, and we come together to say thank you for that service.
10: Thank you. And with the ceremony, how has that been delivered? How can people add support?
11: All right. So for that, for the Gimoi mob up there in Cairns,
10: yes,
11: the ceremony will be on Saturday, the 30th of May. starting at 11 a.m. on the Esplanade where the cenotaph is.
10: Mm-hmm.
11: And it acknowledges the sacrifice and service of all Indigenous people who have served past and present.
10: Yep.
11: If you can't turn up in person, there is the RSL Queensland YouTube page.
10: Yes.
11: And for more information, you can visit RSL Queensland, one word, so RSL Queensland in letters, .org, / What's on Indigenous Veteran Ceremony, and research that or watch it on YouTube.
10: And what time does that kick off on Saturday, 30 May, on the Esplanade?
11: At 11 a.m.
10: 11 a.m. All right, beautiful. Well, thank you very much, Sharon. As I said, lest we forget, it's fantastic. Hats off to RSL Queensland and the work that they're doing, and acknowledging 20 years, that in itself is a monument. But Ian, thank you very much. Stand strong, and we'll see you on the 30th, my friend.
11: Look forward to seeing you, the community, and everyone there to pay our respects to our Indigenous peoples who have served.
10: Ian Carty, thank you very much. Take care, my friend. Bye-bye.
11: Thank you, Trevor. Bye-bye.
10: A beautiful yarn there. Ian Carty's name is RSL Queensland State Secretary, and acknowledging Indigenous Veterans Ceremony. That's happening on Saturday, 30 May, here in Cairns at 11 a.m. The celebration for 20 years goes across the state of Queensland. And, there lies the question. I should Google that, find out, Arnie Google, in regarding the acknowledgement of Indigenous veterans across the other states and other countries, other state and territories in this country. So there it is. Have you seen Yarn Up Strong? Add to the conversation here in your daily program, National Talk Black, 1-800-422-416. Call that number. Yarn is yours truly, Trevor Tim, 20 Trevor Murray from the Curry. Come to you live from First Session Radio Station here in Cairns on your Dindi country. That's BBM Bummerbib Meeting, 98.7 FM. And we go across the nation thanks to NERS, National Digital Radio Service. 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

0: Yeah, I'm here, listen close. Respect is earned, so hold it to the utmost. I, the God that transforms my life. So struggling times, I reach for the skies. Through it all, I try to breathe. Whatever strengths are taken from me, takes a tribe, a community to raise the next village chief. Value is held within ourselves, not the cost that they want to sell. Blessed to be alive, I'm living well. A family man growing lives unfulfilled.
1: Yes, very good morning, you Daily Mob. Welcome back to your daily program, National Talk Black. It is I, Trevor Tim, Trendy Trev, Murray from the Curry. I come to you live from First Station Radio Station here in Cairns on Yidinji Country. That's BBM Bumrabip Media, 98.7 FM. And we go across the nation thanks to the NERS National News Radio Service. Have you saying Yarn Up Strong? That daily number here is 1-800-422-416. Yarn Up Strong here on your daily program, National Talk Black. All in for National Reconciliation Week 2026. That is the theme this year. Just two words, all in. National Reconciliation Week, NRW, is a time for Australians to learn about our shared cultures, histories and achievements and to explore how each of us can contribute to achieving reconciliation in Australia. Look, very powerful. Walk a mile and our feather foot is what we say. Learn the process. Be a student. Students for life we are. Be a student. Learn the process. Come with open eyes, open heart, open mind. Look, with that, I'm going to catch up with Deadly Sister, Stacey Ketchell, who's with Reconciliation Australia and a board director. And a very good morning, my sister. How are you?
2: Good morning. Thank you for having me on the show.
1: To deadly see my sister. Before we start, let the mob know who your mob, where you're from, please, darling.
2: Yeah, I should say, Kapumi Watainga Davidem, good morning. Mm-hmm. My people is the Tupmo Wakai from the western region of the Torres Strait and the Kemakabara Mariam Nation on the eastern. But, you know, we've got family and mob everywhere.
1: We do, darling.
2: Yes.
1: And we connect us, so don't worry about that.
2: Right.
1: Too, darling, my sister. Thank you for coming to the program. Great to see you. Big shout out to all your beautiful mob on countries. Here we are, Reconciliation Week. What does reconciliation mean to you, Stacey?
2: Yeah, we are coming into the National Week here. Mm. Reconciliation, I guess, for me is bringing our cultures together,
1: yeah.
2: But, you know, being understanding and open of our ancient culture here, our ways of doing, being,
1: mm-hmm.
2: Our ancient knowledge systems, our ancient governance system, and how we can apply that in today's, you know, society, our
1: 21st
2: families,
1: century, yeah, that's right,
2: you know,
1: exactly.
2: Because that's the richness and the strength that we bring.
1: That's right.
2: As Aboriginal and Torres Strait Islander people in this country, but also for people who called us home now, they need to know that history.
1: Yeah, true.
2: But how do we do it in a respectful way, in a structured way, and a meaningful way for everybody?
1: Sure.
2: You know?
1: Sure.
2: And that's why the power of, I guess, the reconciliation movement, you know, across broad sectors, you know, from sporting to corporate to grassroots to volunteer.
1: Exactly.
2: Multicultural communities, you know, and cultures. So, you know, wanting to embrace and understand where the true histories of this country.
1: So true. And to our non-Indigenous brothers and sisters out there, it's a safe space.
2: Yes.
1: Come and yarn.
2: Yes.
1: Have a cuppa. Walk a mile, like I said, in our moccasins, in our feather foot, and learn the process and understand it's your country too. And then you know in the history of your country, black and white.
2: Definitely. We all call this place home now in some way. And we all have different shared cultures and histories. But, you know, during that week, you can see many events across the, you know, in your community. Could be a local morning tea, could be, you know, and that's something that we encourage people to connect in and learn something about the region that you're in if you can't attend or, you know, this is a time to reflect, but also learning.
1: So true.
2: Yeah, and there's so much you can access now. There's so much information even on our own website, Reconciliation Australia.
1: Yes.
2: That you can, you know, learn about that region that you work in or you play sports on or you know, growing up your family.
1: And look, and here we're making yarn here.
2: Yeah, honestly.
1: And we're inviting mob to come in and a non-Indigenous brother sis as well.
2: Yes.
1: So hence the theme.
2: Yes.
1: There it is, all in.
2: Yes, you know? All in.
1: So elaborate on that, sister. How simple is that?
2: Yeah, and very simple, you know, but also meaningful, you know.
1: Thank you. Putting
2: your whole heart into this, you know, you're genuinely wanting to know and contribute to this movement to create a better Australia for all of us.
1: Sure.
2: You know, I think that's, you know, this this theme is so powerful because it invites everybody,
1: mm.
2: no matter who you are, what age you are.
1: Exactly.
2: And also where your understanding of our histories are at too, you know.
1: Mm-hmm. Yep.
2: If you're just starting off in that journey or you're pretty connected to our mob, because, you know, once you're in with our mob, you're forever now.
1: So reclaim you.
2: That's right.
1: You auntie, even though you're white, you auntie yeah. now.
2: But that's the strength that we bring. But I think also All In is a powerful movement to think about generally how can you do one or, you know, many things or contribute to the movement, yeah.
1: So and it being a celebration for a week, so people can engage different venues, different gatherings, you know, different celebrations, so to speak.
2: Yeah.
1: So that's out there in your community. Talk to Auntie Google or, you know, chat, what have you, find out what's happening in your area.
2: Yeah, definitely. On our website, there's actually all the events.
1: Okay.
2: So if you're an event organizer as well, so shout out to yous all for arranging for your events. But you can advertise it on our website where everybody can just put your postcode in.
1: Okay.
2: But I've been seeing so much pop up in the area here in Far North, Torres Strait. You know, GBK is leading a week's long events on TI there, cool. Waibene. And then I just seen Innisfail.
1: Yes.
2: So shout out to Innisfail. I think they're at their community hall there.
1: Lovely.
2: So I just seen that on socials.
1: Yep.
2: So check it out on your socials, but definitely on the website, on LinkedIn, all sorts of ways that we're sharing where people can come and join.
1: Yeah, and you come and join. So you walk into the venue. If it's a sitting range for lunch or cocoa or what have you, you just take a seat and watch the day or the event unfold, and there'll be speeches, what have you. Then they'll do welcome to country and that sort of stuff, you know what I mean? And then they'll have engagement. And then say, oh, ready for cocoa now, which is food, elders first. And you learn the process and it unfolds, and there's your education.
2: Yes, definitely. And, you know, just it's our reconciliation partners that are putting the different events. So if you've joined sort of the movement and wanting to do this, but also in your families, you know, how do you have this yarn in your families just hosting a gathering?
1: Sure.
2: Or whatnot as well. So All In means all different ways that we can connect to share the love, the respect, the stories, come with open minds, open hearts, like you say.
1: And we are storytellers, and there we pass the knowledge on to our young ones. When you say families and what have you, well, there's the conversation, there's your yarn, explain it to our pickaninnies, our young ones, and they then too, they pick up the baton, so to speak, and they understand as they get older, then they too then become teachers and sharing it with non-Indigenous brothers, sisters, or whoever's at the table. Yep. Yeah.
2: And many workplaces too will have their own because we have, as part of the reconciliation movement, in a structured way, supported workplaces to embed sort of reconciliation movement within and commit to some measurable actions.
1: Exactly.
2: Which is important. The reconciliation action plans
1: have
2: contributed, and we're celebrating 25 years now.
1: Sure.
2: For reconciliation and 20 years of the RAPS.
1: Mm-hmm.
2: But
1: now we're talking into the business side of things as well, corporate companies, have you come to the table.
2: Corporate, but community organizations, sporting clubs, this is their way, they're all in.
1: Okay,
2: this is
1: lovely.
2: Their way
1: you.
2: They yep, do yep, yep. They're contributing to the reconciliation movement.
1: Sure.
2: How are we genuinely providing opportunity for learning, but also opportunity for our mob to access the different opportunities that we may not have, you know? Just seeing here, yesterday we got given some, you know, the way that RAPS have contributed to the broader economy as well. And, you know, there's 5.9 million people working or studying in organizations that are RAP.
1: Whoa.
2: So the amount of influence and,
1: Applaud
2: so that's 5.9 Australians, million Australians that are connected to our story, you know. But 62,000 employees for Aboriginal and Torres Strait Islander people that have been through the RAP process that have encouraged. So we've been able to.
1: That's a powerful tool, isn't it? A powerful platform.
2: Yes.
1: Like it's a safe space for education. Yeah, black and white, and then it just gets the linkage happening, and there comes back to the theme All In.
2: but also our business side, because that's important. Economic development, we always yarn about that one for self-determination.
1: Sure.
2: And so RAPS have been able to contribute 5.9 $6 billion worth of goods and services to Indigenous businesses. So this is corporate, non-government, you know, non-Indigenous businesses procuring Indigenous businesses through their RAP process.
1: Exactly.
2: So that's a massive contribution.
1: It is. And it gets our Black people on the level playing field, so to speak, you know.
2: Yeah.
1: We're business people as well. We just happen to have that dark skin. But you know, we've got some products and services that we produce, and they're wanting or their needs for the whole community.
2: That's right.
1: You know, too deadly, my sister.
2: You know, they're all doing their part to be all in.
1: All in, thank you.
2: But there's different ways. So that's through, you know, becoming a RAP partner, to hosting your event during this week, to participating. We've got our Indigenous Governance Awards I spoke a little bit to, and also our reconciliation celebrations at the end of the year as well. Yep. So, you know, there's, if people have been wanting to come on this journey with us, there's many, you know, opportunities there and
1: beautiful
2: avenues for you. Yeah.
1: Lovely. There it is. When the student is ready, teacher will arrive. Come and get educated in a beautiful spiritual way. My sister, thank you for sharing. All the best. Happy Reconciliation Week, National Reconciliation Week. Run this teeth and for somebody else. But, yes, so it's a week of celebration. But, like I said, we celebrate 52 weeks in a year, don't we?
2: Yes.
1: In regard to our culture and who we are. But it's a time for sharing. So do take it on board. Stacey, all the best to you, my sister. Big shout-out to your family. Keep doing what you're doing. Loving watching your journey. And we'll see you very soon, my sister.
2: Thank you very much for having me.
1: One love, too deadly. Oh, it's all. Beautiful yarn there. And that's Stacey Ketchell, Reconciliation Australia Board Director, and out there promoting the fantastic week that we have before us. And the theme, All In, that's for National Reconciliation Week 2026. All in, you mob. So get in, be a part of it. If not, we're going to badmouth you on Facebook. Not even. Too deadly. Stay strong, you mob. Yarn up strong here on your daily program, National Talk Black, and 1 hour program live at the First Nation Radio Station here in Cairns on Yidinji Country. 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

0: This is your daily program, National Talk Black. Have you saying yarn up strong? Yours truly, Trevor Tim, Trendy Trev Murray from Wiccari. I come to you live from First Nation Radio Station here in Cairns on your dingy country, BBM Bummerabip Media, 98.7 FM. And we go across the nation thanks to NERS, National Digital Radio Service. Yarn up strong, you mob. Now find it, treat it. 30-second test could help prevent stroke Indigenous Australians. Australian Aboriginal and Torres Strait Islander people should be screened for a common heart rhythm condition at least 10 years earlier than current national guidelines recommend, say New South Wales researchers. And we are like another gap that we need to close. We're going to catch up a yarn with Associate Professor Kylie Gwynn, Director of New South Wales Co-Design Health Research. And we have Associate Professor Kylie on the line. Kylie, good morning. How are you?
1: Good morning, Trevor. I'm really well, thanks. How are you?
0: I'm well. Thank you very much for coming to the program. Where are you based, Kylie?
1: I'm based in Gadigal Country in Sydney.
0: All right, beautiful country. Big shout out to the mob there. And thank you for coming to the program. So find it, treat it. 30-second test could help prevent stroke in Indigenous Australians. Talking about gaps, that's another gap. We're talking about life expectancy, what have you. Talking about doing what we need to do to longevity for a better life, I would think, Kylie.
1: Yeah.
0: Yep. So enlighten us, please, about early screening needed, a clear case for reform, impact on communities, please.
1: Yeah, great. So currently the Australian guidelines say that we should start screening everyone for atrial fibrillation, which is a when your heart's in the wrong rhythm, and that you should, doctors and health workers should start screening for those arrhythmias from age 65. But our research that came out today said you've got to start much, much younger for Aboriginal and Torres Strait Islander people. Mm-hmm. Got to start at least 55 and younger for anyone who's got diabetes or kidney disease or any other chronic problems.
0: Well, when you look at the longevity, I'll just say, Professor Kylie, when you look at the longevity and life expectancy, there's a gap there. So virtually, it's just common sense. You would think that if it's...
1: But the guidelines don't reflect
0: that. Thank you. We need to move the guidelines then, don't we?
1: We've got to move the guidelines because doctors and health professionals, they do what the guidelines say.
0: All right. Thank you. Mm-hmm. So with this information, research you've found, where do we take this information? How do we get to move the guidelines, Professor?
1: Well, we've been talking with the Heart Foundation and the Cardiac Society of Australia and the Stroke Foundation, and they're all pretty keen to make this change as well.
0: Good.
1: But, you know, I think the best way to do this while we're waiting for the paperwork to catch up is that clinicians should just start doing it now. The evidence is really strong.
0: Yes.
1: And patients can help as well. When you go to the doctor, you can say, can you check me for atrial fibrillation or AF? Mm. It only takes 30 seconds.
0: Okay, there you go. So in actual fact, our mob can virtually ask for the check as well, can't they?
1: Exactly. And in fact, we've had a couple of people in one of our studies who asked their doctor to do it, and the doctors found a problem that saved their life.
0: Yeah.
1: And so it is on our website, which I hope you'll share out with people. There's a great story from Money Mary out at Brewarrina on Namba country.
0: Mm-hmm.
1: And she talks about how her husband had the test and they flew him to Sydney and it saved his life.
0: So what's that website, or what's your website, or how do we find it? Is that on the YouTube with Arnie's story?
1: It's on our website.
0: Okay.
1: So it's www.chri.au and then a / and EASI. Easy.
0: EASI. Lovely. Fantastic. All right. So we'll get that out there. Check that story out. And, so to all our people out there, as you're going for your yearly checkup with your doctor, ask for the test is what I'm thinking. Yep, 30-second test.
1: That's exactly right. So if you're 55 or if you have 55 or older, or if you have chronic conditions like diabetes or kidney troubles, then younger than that, but ask your health worker or your doctor to check you for atrial fibrillation, because people with atrial fibrillation are much more likely to have a stroke.
0: Mm-hmm.
1: And strokes that are caused by atrial fibrillation are much, much worse than other strokes. And Aboriginal people, much, much more likely to have a stroke.
0: Yes.
1: And so if we want to stop the number of strokes or reduce the number of strokes, 30-second test. That's what's got to happen.
0: Yep. So with this finding, Professor Kiely, do you take this information now to government to request for the guidelines to be changed for First Nation people? Or where do we stand with this information?
1: So the Heart Foundation and the Cardiac Society of Australia and New Zealand, they need to change the guidelines.
0: Okay.
1: And we're confident they will.
0: Mm-hmm.
1: But what we're saying is, in the meantime, doctors should just change their practice.
0: Yep.
1: And we put together a little training module for doctors and health workers that just takes 5 minutes, and they can do it online. Good. And it explains this new evidence to them.
0: Yes.
1: And what to do when they find atrial fibrillation. So that's also available on that same website, Trevor. So just anyone can do the module if they want to know more about the evidence. It only takes 5 minutes.
0: 5 minutes and then 30-second test. How simple is that?
1: Correct.
0: Professor, thank you so very much. Professor Kiely, thank you
1: so much.
0: Trevor. All the best. You take care and we'll yarn soon, eh?
1: Yeah, lovely. See ya.
0: Bye-bye. A beautiful yarn there. That's Associate Professor Kiely Gwynne, Director of New South Wales Co-Design Health Research and Innovation Group, which is acronym CHRI. And we're talking about the test. This 30-second test could help prevent stroke in Indigenous Australians. So there it is. Do check it out and go to their website, all the W's, .chri. .au/EASI in regard to getting the test done. And it's so simple, and you're going in to see the doctor, just get the test done, especially if you're over 40 and they're doing the test from age 65. But we black people need to do it a little bit earlier, just for prevention. There it is.

Jan Armstrong, Jan with the Bully on here, Trevor Tim, Trendy Trev, Murray from the Curry, your host for your daily program, National Talk Black. Now, NITV's The Point season returns today, Tuesday, May 26th. The Ugly Side of Racism hosts John Paul Janke, JPJ, and got the brother on the line. We're going to have a yarn.

0: Mob, where are you from, please?
1: Yeah, John Paul Janke. I'm Waterfea, Eastern Cape York, and Murray Island from beautiful Torres Strait.
0: Yes, beautiful. Big shout out to all your mob there, brother. Well, thank you very much. Yeah, you're the host there, John. JP, for NITV is the point. That's what I'm talking about. That kicks on again tonight. So, look, tell us how long you've been holding the range, bro.
1: Yeah, look, I'm now in my 10th year, I think. It's been so long ago, I can't remember. But 10 years. The point's been on air for 11. So now I'm the host. I was co-host there for a while with lots of other great black presenters.
0: Yes.
1: But now in charge of the range by myself. Good. And we're back on air for season 2026 tonight.
0: Good, beautiful, brother. Fantastic. So, of course, being there that long, looking at the duration, so you've got to love the job, love doing what you're doing, brother.
1: Yeah, absolutely. Look, I think two things. I really love that I get the opportunity to go around Australia and talk to our mob in various communities, various regions of Australia. But also, it's a real great honour to be trusted to tell their stories and to yarn to people and bring what issues they want into the national conversation. You know, we're invited into people's homes, into communities, to talk to people on a variety of things, and I think that's really important. But it's also a great honour for me to be trusted by them to tell their stories.
0: Look, so true, brother. And when we talk about truth-telling, there it is front and centre. You do it via TV, I do it via radio. It's a powerful vehicle, and it just tells the story. The platform is there, and a lot of stuff that we talk about with our mob, well, it's not on mainstream media, is it, bro?
1: No, it's not at all. In fact, it's quite invisible.
0: Yes.
1: And if it does make mainstream media, the story is often twisted away from the black narrative or the priorities that the First Nations community wants. So really, it's us elevating and amplifying the voices of community on the issues they want to be told and the way that they want that story to be told.
0: Yeah, so beautiful. So you're kicking off the show tonight, a new season, The Ugly Side of Racism. Never-ending story, never-ending yarn. Racism, we need to stamp it out on the sporting field, in the offices, at work, in the schools, all the above. Hey, brother, still with us, this ugly space.
1: Yeah, sadly, absolutely. We've seen a huge rise in racism and hate targeted at First Nations people, particularly in the online space, on those digital platforms. Post-referendum, of course, it's back and back with a vengeance. So tonight is the first of our episodes focusing on racism, and we travelled to Melbourne to talk to a handful of people down there. We talked to Robbie Thorpe. Robbie Thorpe is an icon in black rights in Australia, but particularly in Victoria. He's one of the iconic leaders of Camp Sovereignty in Melbourne, which has been around for many decades.
0: Yes.
1: During Australia Day, they were attacked by a neo-Nazi group. So, you know, it was a racist attack based on them. So we talked to him about the rise of racism, the attack on Camp Sovereignty. We also talked to April Day about structural racism. Her mother was Tanya Day, who tragically passed away when she fell asleep on a train and was arrested for public drunkenness, and she died in custody, and there was a whole coronial inquest into that, which basically said she was singled out because of the colour of her skin.
0: Yes.
1: So we look at structural racism, and we also talk to a young Indigenous creative, Miss Kanina. She's a young artist, a young rapper who is forging her way into the music scene. So we talked to her about young people's perspectives on racism, particularly online, the racism that she cops and the comments that she cops online, engaging in that space today. So the first program looking at racism and really highlighting people's views on why racism is back.
0: Exactly. Look, you did mention death in custody there, and we're talking about over 600 deaths in custody. That seems to be leaning more towards the pandemic. That's very ugly in itself, and I don't know, sometimes you would think that, I don't know, the letter R, racism, is that at the table as well? I don't know. So here we are, but something needs to be done. But look, it's a very powerful topic. And it needs to be talked about. So, look, more power to you in regarding putting it on your season return for NITV's The Point. So hit it right on the dot, you would say, my brother, JP. But, look, thank you for the yarn and good luck with it all. So when can we see? When is it televising?
1: 7:30 tonight, and

0: my TV, or you can watch it anytime on SBS On Demand. But a full season coming ahead, looking at racism, looking at Indigenous rights, land rights. So we've been out and about filming. So 7:30 NITV or anytime on SBS On Demand.
1: JP Jenke, thank you very much, brother. Keep smiling, all the best, and looking on TV there, brother.
0: Thanks, my brother. Look forward to catching up for Salty Plum and Orange Juice, eh?
1: Love it. Take care, bro. Bye-bye.
0: Thanks, brother. See ya.
1: Beautiful young there, and JP and Paul Jenke, John Paul Jenke, that is, and he's the host for The Point and on TVs, and also catch it on SBS Demand. Kicking off at 7:30 tonight, and season returning, so fantastic. And the topic, The Ugly Side of Racism. We know all about that. Have your say in Yarnup Strong. Add to the conversation here, your daily program, National Talk Black.

0: Yana with the bully one here, Trevor Tim, Trendy Trev Murray from the Curry, your host for your daily program, National Talk Black. All is here for your yarns. Now, new national plan demands progress for stolen generation survivors, 29 years on the bringing them home. And on the 26th of May, National Story Day, marks today the anniversary of the tabling of the Bringing Them Home report in 1997, which documents the devastating impacts of past government policies that forcibly removed Aboriginal and Torres Strait Islander children from their families, country and culture. Look, with that, we're going to catch up a yarn with Ian Hamm, Healing Foundation Board Director. And we have Ian on the line. Ian, good morning. How are you?
1: Good morning.
0: Thank you for coming to the program. Where are you based, Ian?
1: I'm in Melbourne.
0: In Melbourne. All right. Thank you for coming to the program. So before we start, can you let the mob know who your mob, where you're from?
1: Yeah, so I'm Yorty Order. I'm from Shepparton.
0: Okay.
1: Originally, but I live now in Naarm in Melbourne. I'm actually just outside the Koori Heritage Trust where a big Sorry Day event is on at the moment.
0: Okay, beautiful. Well, big shout out to you, mob. Big shout out to the mob there where you stand, my brother. So, look, a very important day. Here we are, a new national plan calling on Australian leaders to act on apologies and deliver meaningful change for stolen generation survivors has been released today. Let's talk about that, please, Ian.
1: Yeah, so, look, the report or the call to action, yes, the plan by the Healing Foundation, it's really, I guess, in preparation for next year, which will be 30 years since the Bringing Them Home report was delivered. Mm. But basically, out of all the recommendations the Bringing Them Home report made, only six have been actioned on, have been actioned. And so the Healing Foundation's saying, look, we have to move. Sorry is important,
0: exactly,
1: but we have to move to action.
0: Exactly.
1: Respond to all these recommendations that was in the original report, particularly those that relate to the ageing of the stolen generations community, because I'm 62 in about a month and I'm one of the younger ones.
0: Yeah,
1: so
0: exactly.
1: There's a whole range of issues that we need to have confronted, we need to deal with, so that our people, as we quite frankly get to our older years, we're at least given an opportunity to have those in peace and a bit of comfort.
0: Yeah. Now, it covers five broad policies. We're talking health, social, emotional, wellbeing, ageing, record redress and acknowledgement, education, research and data, sector support, governance, accountability, and some key priority outcomes include as well, inclusion.
1: Yeah, it covers a fair few things. So it really looks at how do you, all the important things for people who are, as they get older, so health is obviously one, aged care support, so people can stay in their own homes, but also if they move into aged care facilities in particular, that those places don't re-traumatise people. They are actually made aware of the people who will be resident in them and look after them properly, because if you think about it,
0: exactly,
1: you don't want aged care facilities to re-traumatise people, especially when they were put into facilities when they were children.
0: Exactly.
1: They don't want to have that in their old age.
0: History repeating, Ian.
1: Oh, absolutely, and that's the one thing we have to avoid, because if you don't learn the lessons of the past, you're condemned to repeat them, you know.
0: So
1: that's a really big part of it. Access to records is a huge thing. A lot of people know their story, but they don't see the papers that narrate your story, or the records about where you were moved and when you were moved and who was involved. You put together those chain of events. I know for myself, when I got my records,
0: yes,
1: it confirmed everything I'd been told, but there it was in black and white and on bits of paper or official forms, and I could see how my story rolled out, how my life is what it is. It was right there in front of me. That's really important for people.
0: So the wombs are still there, aren't they, Ian? You know, and action. That's the medicine. That's the Band-Aid, isn't it?
1: Yeah, it's a way of giving people something positive to focus on if we address the issues that are unaddressed at the moment. It's funny, one of the things I say is when people ask, can you ever move on from it? And my response is, you don't ever get over it, you just get used to it.
0: Thank you, that's right.
1: You find some way of at least getting through the day.
0: It's a form of numb. It's a numb process, isn't it? You get numbed.
1: It is. You kind of become a little bit, how can I put it? You become a little bit numb to it. I remember when I first saw The Rabbit Proof Fence. It's a great movie.
0: Sure.
1: But I was in this theatre. I was only was the only black fella in the theatre where I saw it. It was a special theatre in Yarraville called the Sun Theatre.
0: Mm.
1: And I could hear this kind of, could hear this sound around me. I thought, what's that? There's everybody around me crying, all these white fellas crying, because it made such an impact. They'd never seen this.
0: Thank you.
1: I know the story. I'd seen it. I'd lived a story not like that, but, you know, the same.
0: Yep.
1: And I found it really, I had to ask myself, is this is where I'm at? Have I managed to move, to get on with life by pushing down how I feel about this stuff? So you're right, you get, it's a bit numbing, but having said that, I look around the room I was in just before, and there's so many people I know who were stolen, who were taken.
0: Exactly.
1: And they just start, you can see their eyes starting to well up and tears come down them. That's the driver, I think, for
0: and
1: someone like me.
0: All not too long ago, Ian. Not too long ago, Ian.
1: No, it's living memory. That's the
0: thing.
1: It's not in, it's not in the ancient past. This is in living memory.
0: Mm.
1: This is from people I know who are still alive.
0: Yep.
1: It's happened in our lifetimes.
0: Ian, I was invited last night to a Catholic school up here in Cairns. Me and two elder sisters, and we were a panel after watching with the school kids and the dignitaries and the principals and staff and what have you, The Last Daughter. And then they had us on stage, introduce ourselves and who our mob and tell our story and how it, how the movie reconciled with us. And I said that that movie there is a vehicle, is a tool. This should be played, or movies like this should be played for all grade 12s before they leave school.
1: Yeah,
0: an education thing, you know?
1: Yeah, absolutely. It is one of those things. And I'm a big supporter of the education stuff because there's two reasons. One, as we discussed before, if you don't know that you've done something or if you ignore the past, you're doomed to repeat it. So that's part of it.
0: Thank
1: the
0: you.
1: The other part is, is if we're a, if we're a mature nation, if we're a country that, you know, says we're getting... you know, we're growing up, as it were. You've got to own the bits of your national narrative that you don't like, that are uncomfortable. You don't get to pick and choose the bits you like. You've got to own all of it. And so it's not about apportioning blame or making people feel guilty, but it's actually about saying, this is the story of Australia, warts and all, and we've got to own the lot.
0: Well, Australia's got a history, good or bad, black or white, but the history's a history. Own it,
1: claim it. That's right.
0: Yep, exactly. My brother, thank you very much for the yarn. Look, big shout out to Mob down there. Yes, it is National Sorry Day happening today, 26th May, and marks the anniversary of the Tabling Home Report back in 1997. My brother, you take care, stay strong, and we'll yarn soon.
1: Absolutely. Thanks for having me.
0: All the best, Ian. Bye-bye. Ian Hamm, there he is, Healing Foundation Board Director. And yes, it is a National Sorry Day. And love, thoughts and prayers are going out to all loved ones. National Sorry Day is a day to pause, to listen, and to acknowledge the strength and resilience of stolen generations. Look, so important. Their descendants and their communities who continue to heal. We acknowledge this day with respect and with the commitment to keep listening. This is your daily program, National Talk Black.
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0: Hello, I'm Adam Evans with the NIRS News. Arrests have been made at Victoria Park in Brisbane, where mob are protesting the development of an Olympic stadium.
1: Dad was telling them not to touch the tent, but they decided to arrest him for telling them not to touch the tent. And this is what they want to do. They want to try and take away our ambassador leaders here and our embassy leaders that are standing up for the truth and then trying to lock us all up today.
0: That was Derek Oram Sandy. Two people have been arrested as police tried to evict protesters and pull the camp down. Firefighters were called in earlier to put out the Sovereign fire, and protesters have been given till this afternoon to leave. The largest legal claim brought forward by the federal government has been called a step in the right direction. The Commonwealth has launched a $2 billion lawsuit against the firefighting foam manufacturer 3M. The company has been linked to PFAS, which is also referred to as Forever Chemicals. It's contaminated 28 defence bases across the country. Independent Senator Lydia Thorpe led an inquiry into the chemicals. She says it found links between contaminated waterways and a spike in cancer diagnoses, including the Wreck Bay Aboriginal community. She's told the ABC the federal government needs to support communities affected by the chemicals.
2: The cost to our health system is also something taxpayers are going to be footing the bill for. So we need more accountability, and it's going to be much more than $2 billion.
0: The national body that investigates governmental corruption needs a reset. Federal Attorney General Michelle Rowland says the National Anti-Corruption Commission needs a review following a series of controversies and questions over the body's effectiveness. Former Commissioner Paul Brereton has stepped down, saying he had become a distraction due to concerns about his ties to defence and his handling of conflicts of interest. Michelle Rowland says it would be inappropriate for her to tell the commission what to do, but conceded a new commissioner would give the watchdog a fresh start.
3: I have maintained its independence. I've never stated anything but support for the commissioner and confidence in Commissioner Brereton. But this does give us an opportunity with these new appointments to have a reset, and I will be engaging across the parliament to make sure that that happens.
0: A national advocacy organisation for culturally and linguistically diverse older people says aged care services should provide interpreters and safe ways to report concerns about care. A new report by the Aged Care Quality and Safety Commission has found many older people are unfamiliar with their rights. Paul Zanata is the manager for the Centre for Cultural Diversity and Ageing. He's told National Radio News staff who are also culturally diverse can be supportive.
4: We also feel that aged care needs to be an attractive career, and it attracts workers and professionals from all cultures so that the cultural mix of staff represents those of people who use aged care services.
0: We'll have more coming up next.
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0: To sport, and New South Wales has secured bragging rights over Queensland after winning the Women's State of Origin Series. The Blues women beat the Maroons 12 points to 4 last night on the Gold Coast to claim a series sweep. It's the first time a team has won all three games in the women's series. And in tennis, Australia's Daria Kazatkina will face world number one Aryna Sabalenka after winning her second round match in the French Open. Kazatkina won her match in straight sets 7-5, 7-6. Meanwhile, men's world number one Jannik Sinner lost his second round match overnight in 5 sets. If you have any stories that you'd like to share with us, you can send us an email to news@nirs.org.au. That's news@nirs.org.au.
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1: 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This is AAA. I'm

0: I'm gonna love her on the radio. Wow. I just channeled Charlie Pride.
1: You're doing
0: if you
1: all
0: closed
1: right.
0: your eyes.
1: You're there.
0: You would just be going, wow. Wow.
1: Chuck.
0: you're still in shock, aren't you?
1: Yeah, you're killing it, Chuck.
0: You didn't realize the $1 trillion voice had any to channel a bit of Charlie Pride. But I do. It's just another one of my gifts. But another one of my gifts is talking about station sponsors. You know who that is? Wattago & Sons Transport. You call, we haul, you sook, we unhook. That is right. It's a gift, Hammer.
1: I'm telling you.
0: I'm telling you, Highway. I'm Hino Hustler. It's a gift.
1: I love it every week here.
0: You do. Is that where you reach for the dial and turn it down a bit?
1: Turn it up.
0: Oh, turn it up louder.
1: You've got to turn it up louder. Got to get the full effect.
0: Ah, of course. You would too. But speaking of full effect, you've actually got to dedicate another song to a very special person.
1: Yeah, my young fella.
0: It's a bit of a Barnsley double play here.
1: It is. We've got first one going out to my young fella, Adam. Driving Wheels by Jimmy Barnes, and then Shipping Steel by Cold Chisel.
0: But Adam, you're getting spoiled this afternoon too. Oh, the Hammer just sharing the love. I love it.
1: Adam works for Maxstyle, who I do too. Maxstyle Civil and Plumbing.
0: Yeah, give him a plug.
1: He's the heavy, he's the best operator there, head operator.
0: Yep.
1: And anyway, we're kicking goals
0: after
1: with
0: the Hino Hustler.
1: After the Hino Hustler, of course. I tell him what to do.
0: That's it. And he listens?
1: Yeah, I tell him how to dig a straight trench and everything like that. You know.
0: I bet he loves the input.
1: Oh, I don't think he takes much notice.
0: Like my kids too. I speak to my son, so I kicked on the stage. He's like, looks at me and go, whatever, Dad. Yeah. Go and sit out on the lounge, old man.
1: I think young Adam's meeting up with you.
0: Yes.
1: On Saturday.
0: Yes, we are. We are. We're going to Jim Boomba out to the Scenic Rim Truck Show. So make sure you get on out there, guys, on Saturday. It's going to be massive. Last year was fantastic. So what truck are you sending out there?
1: My Way, big purple Western Star.
0: Yeah, the big thing is coming out.
1: And it'll look pretty good. Oh, nice and flash. Parked up beside Optimus Prime there.
0: No, Optimus this year. We're taking the Superliner.
1: Sorry, I forgot that. Superliner.
0: Yeah, Blues is coming out. Yeah, Optimus has had enough shows.
1: Yeah.
0: He's, plus, you know the damage to the bumper bar. We can't go showing that stuff off.
1: Ah.
0: From a little incident with my dances with Ruse a couple of months ago. We're still having that effect. Don't worry, it's coming. Getting all sorted. But yeah, the Superliner will be out there with My Way. And look, the day's going to be huge. So make sure you get on out. There's plenty of stuff to do for the family and the kids. And out at the Jimboomba School, kicks off in the morning there and goes all day. I can't wait. But look, here, Adam, here's your two songs. Treat yourself.

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0: this one, are you?
1: Hey, real good man. You know, fun fact, Tim McGraw wrote that song about me. He did! Why'd you laugh?
0: I thought you were going to say he wrote it on behalf of Charlie Pride about you.
1: No. Fun fact, he wrote that about me. A real good man. Because that's why.
0: You are a real good man.
1: We try. We do our best, you know. But, definitely, look, I'm going to reiterate. This Saturday, get out to Jimboomba, the Scenic Rim Truck Show. It's on tomorrow. Goes all day. It's going to be massive. And like I said, we'll be out there as well as Wadigo Refrigerator. I've got plenty of guys to come out. The King's going to be out there with his big K100. That's what I've heard. That's the whisper on the streets. There's going to be some big bangers out there and some cool kids just hanging out. And just having a great time catching up. And raising money as well, which is what it's all about. So make sure you get on down there tomorrow. So look, let's get straight back into the music. Here's a bit of 6 Days on the Road. Dave Dudley, treat yourself.
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1: Oh, James Taylor. Roll, brother trucker. There you go. I know that's one of your favourite songs. It's up there. Is it in your top five?
2: It's getting there.
1: It's growing on you.
2: It's growing on me.
1: when I hit the plover whisperer with those ones, he says, nah, it's not even the 10. Like, you're kidding yourself, Bash. But,
2: anything on this show is up there with me.
1: I think so. Everything we play is, like, at least in the top 100. You know,
2: bigger than Texas.
1: Yeah,
2: mate.
1: Bigger than Texas Bunch. You know it. But look, we've got a bit of a special dedication for yourself here, right? Now, do you want to just give us a little bit of a backstory on the next song you're going to play?
2: Yeah, this song was written by a bloke called Jason, and then put together by another Jason. So I'll just say it's by Jason and Jason.
1: Mm-hmm.
2: Dedicated to a great friend of ours, Wes Miller, who unfortunately we lost at the start of the year, part of the way into the year. He owned a bit of a trucking company. He was a butcher and a bouncer, and he was a lovely fella, but as tough as they come, and a good trucker, and a top-class butcher as well.
1: Mm.
2: And so this song is going out to the legend of Wes Miller, and believe me, well and truly deserving of it, and he sadly missed, but... I'm glad that we got the opportunity to put this on the radio, and I know that there's going to be a lot of people listening to it.
1: Yep.
2: So thank you, and here you go, Jace. It's all for you, mate.
1: All for you, brother.

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1: All in all, it's just another song off the wall.
2: Dead wall?
3: Dead wall? And welcome back, all you mob. You're still on the Trucking Hour with me, Marshall, the Trillion Dollar Voice, and the Hino Hustler.
4: The Hino Hustler, Mark the Hammer Dixon.
3: Oh, and the baby witch. Look, that there was the off the wall opener, big guy. You know what that means? It's time for us to get on out of here and go do some podcasting.
4: Oh, mate, I'm
3: it's
4: looking forward to it.
3: Time for the Hammer Files. You got to give the people what they want, Hammer.
4: Got to give them what they want. And everyone that's listening, thanks for having me. It's been a pleasure as always.
3: Oh, you are a true gentleman, my friend. So, look, if you are heading off, please be safe on the road. If you're heading home, enjoy that time with your family because that's what it's all about. And I'm going to leave you with one of my favourite songs I'm going to dedicate to my little tiddlywinks, which I'm going to go pick up from school now, Marshall and Katie. Because you know what we're doing this afternoon? I'm going to take it to Honda as you go buy a new motorbike.
4: Wonderful. Aren't you a good dad?
3: Oh, this is not a horse. Not yet anyway.
4: Horses cost they cost way too much.
3: How many you got?
4: Well, we got 7.
3: You're like 7 times broker than me.
4: Yeah, well,
3: that's my goodness,
4: look,
3: 7.
4: Kim hides the bills from me. I don't know, but I know they cost a lot.
3: Yeah. Give me some of the names. I love horse names.
4: My favourite one is we've got the Gambler.
3: The Gambler.
4: Yeah, and yes. We've got the young foal there now. Brittany's another one of my favourites because she lets me patter.
3: Yeah.
4: And Big Ernie.
3: Yeah.
4: AJ, Dusty, mate. We've got. I can't rattle them.
3: I love it. Love the horse names. But look, yeah, we better get on out of here, brother. And go do some podcasting. And look, going to dedicate this last song to MJ and Katie. Bit of stiff gins and weekend. See you on the road.
4: See you on the road.
5: Somewhere? Oh, good, I'm starving. I'm gonna have a V8. Okay, see ya.

0: Hello, I'm Adam Evans with the NIRS News. Arrests have been made at Victoria Park in Brisbane where mob are protesting the development of an Olympic stadium.
1: Dad was telling them not to touch the tent, but they decided to arrest him for telling them not to touch the tent. And this is what they want to do. They want to try and take away our ambassador leaders here and our embassy leaders that are standing up for the truth and then trying to lock us all up today.
0: That was Derek Oram Sandy. Two people have been arrested as police tried to evict protesters and pull the camp down. Firefighters were called in earlier to put out the Sovereign fire, and protesters have been given till this afternoon to leave. The largest legal claim brought forward by the federal government has been called a step in the right direction. The Commonwealth has launched a $2 billion lawsuit against the firefighting foam manufacturer 3M. The company has been linked to PFAS, which is also referred to as Forever Chemicals. It's contaminated 28 defence bases across the country. Independent Senator Lydia Thorpe led an inquiry into the chemicals. She says it found links between contaminated waterways and a spike in cancer diagnoses, including the Wreck Bay Aboriginal community. She's told the ABC the federal government needs to support communities affected by the chemicals.
2: The cost to our health system is also something taxpayers are going to be footing the bill for. So we need more accountability, and it's going to be much more than $2 billion.
0: The national body that investigates governmental corruption needs a reset. Federal Attorney General Michelle Rowland says the National Anti-Corruption Commission needs a review following a series of controversies and questions over the body's effectiveness. Former Commissioner Paul Brereton has stepped down, saying he had become a distraction due to concerns about his ties to defence and his handling of conflicts of interest. Michelle Rowland says it would be inappropriate for her to tell the commission what to do, but conceded a new commissioner would give the watchdog a fresh start.
3: I have maintained its independence. I've never stated anything but support for the commissioner and confidence in Commissioner Brereton. But this does give us an opportunity with these new appointments to have a reset, and I will be engaging across the parliament to make sure that that happens.
0: A national advocacy organisation for culturally and linguistically diverse older people says aged care services should provide interpreters and safe ways to report concerns about care. A new report by the Aged Care Quality and Safety Commission has found many older people are unfamiliar with their rights. Paul Zanata is the manager for the Centre for Cultural Diversity and Ageing. He's told National Radio News staff who are also culturally diverse can be supportive.
4: We also feel that aged care needs to be an attractive career, and it attracts workers and professionals from all cultures so that the cultural mix of staff represents those of people who use aged care services.
0: We'll have more coming up next.
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0: To sport, and New South Wales has secured bragging rights over Queensland after winning the Women's State of Origin Series. The Blues women beat the Maroons 12 points to 4 last night on the Gold Coast to claim a series sweep. It's the first time a team has won all three games in the women's series. And in tennis, Australia's Daria Kazatkina will face world number one Aryna Sabalenka after winning her second round match in the French Open. Kazatkina won her match in straight sets 7-5, 7-6. Meanwhile, men's world number one Jannik Sinner lost his second round match overnight in 5 sets. If you have any stories that you'd like to share with us, you can send us an email to news@nirs.org.au. That's news@nirs.org.au.
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0: Hello, I'm Adam Evans with the NIRS News. Queensland police have torn down an Indigenous tent embassy on the proposed site of Brisbane's 2032 Olympic Stadium. There was a heavy police presence in the area and they moved in as traditional owners gathered in Barrabin, Victoria Park. They dismantled it with help from Brisbane City Council staff. Tanya Bates spoke to NIRS News as one of the camp's leaders called out to police.
1: He's very upset. And do you know why he's upset? Because we know the law. We actually know the written law so well. Can you imagine having the written law broken by the person who's supposed to uphold it? Standing in your face saying too bad and just kicking you in the guts and dragging your father down the hill. That's what's happened to you today. We can make it real simple. The bully man came, threatened to put out the fire and kicked all of our dwellings down.
0: Australia's consumer watchdog says it's important Australians feel safe using online marketplaces. The Australian Competition and Consumer Commission is suing Amazon over a unicorn backpack it sold and failed to meet the minimum button battery warnings.
2: Australians are increasingly shopping online, and it's enormously important that they can have trust and confidence whilst they do so. This case will seek to establish that the Australian consumer law applies to online marketplaces like Amazon in the way that it does to suppliers.
0: That's the Commission's Deputy Chair, Catriona Lowe. If found guilty, Amazon could face a fine of up to $50 million. The diphtheria outbreak in Western Australia is disproportionately affecting Indigenous residents. Health authorities say 92 cases have been recorded in the Kimberley region. They're urging people to get vaccinated, but they say they're facing some vaccine resistance and disinformation. There's a 91% chance the Earth will breach its warming threshold of 1.5 degrees in the next 5 years, according to scientists. The World Meteorological Organization warns we're likely to surpass 2024's record for the hottest year ever. Climate Councillor Andrew Watkins says the figures highlight the urgent need to reduce pollution.
3: Caused by the burning of fossil fuels, of course, and the end result of going over 1.5 degrees is drier conditions, more intense rainfall and more marine heat waves and more coral bleaching, more bushfires.
0: And citizen scientists will be on the lookout for dolphins along the New South Wales coast over the weekend. Dolphin Research Australia has launched its first dolphin census in the state. The organisation's CEO, Dr. Liz Hawkins, says there's a lot of unknowns about the state's dolphin population.
4: We don't have good information about most of the dolphin populations along the New South Wales coastline, and that's really not providing good information for our managers to make decisions that are informed by science. There's a couple of populations that we do have a little bit of knowledge about, including the North Coast. But apart from that, there's a major knowledge gap.
0: We'll have more coming up next.
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0: To sport, and Carlton will be going up against Geelong at the MCG tonight. The Cats have won their last four games, while the Blues have just three wins this year. Now for a look at the capital city weather for tomorrow. Sunny in Magidge and Brisbane with a top of 23. 21 and partly cloudy on Gadigal Country, Sydney. And 15 and partly cloudy on Ngunnawal Gambri Country, Canberra. 18 and a shower or two in Nam, Melbourne. And cloudy in Nipaluna, Hobart with a max of 17. 17 and showers in Tundanya, Adelaide. A shower or two and 22 degrees in Boorloo, Perth. And sunny in Garramilla, Darwin with a top of 31. If you have any stories that you'd like to share with us, you can send us an email to news@nirs.org.au. That's news@nirs.org.au.
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Country Music Radio for Triple A Murray Country here on this Friday. I'm Dusty, taking you right through the drive, filling in for Clayne Hen on this Friday afternoon. So hope you're going to stay with us. We're going to rev it up right through your afternoon. Get you home. Make us feel a bit happy because of the loss of the State of Origin. But anyway, here we go. Alan Jackson and Martina.

0: 16 minutes past 4 o'clock here on the drive, Friday, and the great sounds here of Lombardina, Johnny Albert's, and of course there's a beautiful place over there in Lombardina, and they got heaps of enterprises going over there, like tours and fishing and all that type of stuff over in Lombardina, beautiful place. Over in Western Australia.
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0: Triple A Murray Country here on the drive. Sister Ruby Hunter, and a great song too from Sister Ruby. And sign of, and before that, we had Yothi Indy with the Mainstream and Alan Jackson, along with Martina McBride, two great voices in country music, with Never Loved Before and Lombardina. As I was saying before, for the desk took off and decided to do its own thing. But anyway, we're back on track now, 20 minutes past 4 o'clock coming your way. We got community notice board. We'll update today in country music, and we got famous birthdays and events. And of course, we'll be talking about the Queensland. Well, all Queensland's calling for the referee to stand down after his performance on the State of Origin on Wednesday night. So I'll let you know all about the stories. And plus, we've got heaps of great country music and Murray music coming your way here on the Drive Time Show. So stay with us, and we'll update and bring you up to prompt with some great music to drive your zone this afternoon here on Triple A Murray Country.
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1: I was pulling up a hill that's known as the Devil's Crest, all in 36 ton on a run called the Nitro Express. There was nothing but curves running from the top on down. And at the bottom of the grade set a quiet little country town.
2: Well, I was driving off the top when she jarred and the drive shaft broke. Started pumping up the brakes, saw 'em going in a big cloud of smoke.

0: My hands started sweating and I knew I was losing my nerve. And I was cussing each rock and every inch of the devil's crest. While fighting with the wheel of a rig called the Nitro Express.
1: I sideswiped a mountain so I'd slow her down by rubbing her side. 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I finally got her stopped, but mister, I'm gonna confess. 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

0: big hole where that little town used to be. Hey, Rhett, you still driving that Nitro Express?
1: Nah, I got out of that mess.
0: Well, I don't blame you. That's a tough road to hold.
2: Triple I Murray Country, 23 minutes to 5 o'clock. Don't forget, at the top of the hour, we'll have the National Indigenous News and back into some of all that great country music driving you home this afternoon here on The Drive and the Fitzroy Express, the Nitro Express. Our boy, Junior Brown, and pretty dangerous thing to cart around, carting Nitro. Wonder if Trillion Voice Wattigo does that. Marshall Wattigo. He's on here talking this morning. Also, we had That Ain't My Truck by Red Atkinson, up the top there, Thelma Plum. Don't know how that song got in there. Breathe in, breathe out. Nearly breathed myself to sleep. Listen to it anyway, regardless of that. You're on Triple A Murray Country. Now, the Goorie Camp Embassy down there at the Brambin, that's at Victoria Park near Gilchrist Avenue. And that goes until the 2nd of June, and they're still looking for mob and accomplices to go down there and protest. And of course, not only that, you get feel country, then you can yarn around the fire about decolonisation, human rights, self-determination, learn about Indigenous culture, bring an open mind, respectfulness, curiosity, and go along and have some fun. But apparently, police could be called on to move any remaining protesters in Victoria Park this weekend as the state government prepares to turn it into a construction site for the Brisbane Olympics. And this is in the Courier Mail, by the way. And, of course, Jared Bly warned protesters they have been given ample opportunity to leave the site due to loom and safety issues on Monday. Now, fencing will be going up, and like any construction site in Queensland, we can't just have people protesting and camping on construction sites. So he said, there is no doubt in anyone's mind that these protesters have been given every respectful opportunity to leave the park. And Shriner got in there too, Adrian Shriner, the Lord Mayor. He said he'd spoken with police about coordinating taking vacant possession of the site by Monday. And that says that there should be nobody there left on that piece of ground by Monday. So can't see what's going to happen there, but I want to see what's going to happen, so I might go down and take a look myself. Right, Triple A Murray Country back into some more great music. And this next track is from the Mullanjali Mob. And of course, they're from Bow Desert. And this is a song, classic, called Dreamtime Calling. Air on the Drive, Triple A Murray Country.

Triple A Murray Country here on the drive on this Friday afternoon. Hope you've had a wonderful week, folks. Hope you're going to stay with us right through. Still a few clouds getting around outside, but tomorrow is supposed to be perfectly beautiful and sunny. So we'll see how we go about it. It's 11 minutes to 5. We'll have the National Indigenous Radio Service news at the top of the hour. Now, the Queenslanders are calling for the stepping down of Ashley Klein, the referee. And, of course, there have been 7 send-offs in Orange history, and 4 of them have been set off by Ashley Klein. And that was from Corey Parker, former Queenslander. Now, the fans have spoken. They have overwhelmingly believed they should have been a spell in the sin bin instead of a send-off. And the poll on the websites of the Courier Mail and the Daily Telegraph, that's both papers, asked if Kalyn Ponga's error should have been a sin bin or a send-off. Well, just a plain old penalty. After more than 17,000 votes, the result was clear, with 58% saying a sin bin and just 28% back in the send-off. And remember, this is Queensland New South Wales readers, and the match official in the bunker, Chris Butler, also seemed to suggest that the head clash with a hint of shoulder was worthy of a penalty and possibly a sin bin. Now, the gobber, or the gibra, or the gibra, whatever you like to call him, Phil Gould has earned millions of dollars off in his opinion for Nine's rugby league coverage since the 1990s, has had his say on just about everything the game has offered across 30 years. It's why Gould's decision to hit the mute button following the biggest talking point in State of Origin 1, the send-off for Queensland fullback Kalyn Ponga, left many fans bewildered. Many fans have slammed Gould for failing to do what he's paid to do. However, the timing of Gould's silence has two things going. It's either coincidental or he's under direction from the boss to pull back just 24 hours after the financial review reported that Nine was going all in one to secure the NRL's TV broadcasting rights from 2028. When James Bracey, host of the Nine's NRL coverage, asked Gould for his opinion on the Ponga send-off, just moments after, he said, "I suggest you ask someone else, mate, rather than me. If you don't mind, I'd like to, you to keep your job." So that was Gould's report. And, of course, he must know that it was a wrongful thing to do. Queensland should have won. So there we go. That's all about the State of Origin. No good. 2's coming up soon. We'll get them back then. But we'll go back into some more great music. Now it's getting on. 8 minutes to 5 o'clock, the National Indigenous Jews at the top of the hour, and more great country and Murray music coming to you to the drive here on Triple A Murray Country.

0: Hello, I'm Adam Evans with the NIRS News. There were arrests this afternoon as police moved in to tear down an Aboriginal tent embassy on the site of the 2032 Olympic Stadium in Brisbane. Camp members were told they had until 2 p.m. to remove their tents from Barrabin Victoria Park as police presence watched on. Officers and Brisbane City Council staff moved in a short time later. Wangana Jangalingo man Adrian Burugaba was at the camp supporting the traditional owners.
1: The police are limiting our human rights, and the police will find themselves in a complaint in the Human Rights Commission. And the situation is going to get is dire for them, because then they'll be reported to the Civil and Administrative Tribunal and reported to the Ombudsman.
0: One of the world's biggest online marketplaces is being sued by Australia's consumer watchdog. The Australian Competition and Consumer Commission alleges Amazon sold a unicorn backpack which failed to comply with mandatory button battery safety warnings. The ACCC says Amazon has been cooperative and has taken down the backpack after concerns were raised by the commission. Catriona Lowe is the commission's deputy chair. She says the company faces a hefty fine if it's found guilty.
2: The penalty that's awarded in the circumstances is a matter for the court to decide, but we do consider that this is very serious conduct and will be seeking a penalty that reflects that view. The maximum penalty for breach of the relevant provisions is $50 million.
0: The diphtheria outbreak is spreading in Western Australia with 92 cases recorded in the Kimberley region. Health authorities say the outbreak is disproportionately affecting Indigenous residents. Authorities are urging people to get vaccinated, but they're saying they're facing some vaccine resistance and disinformation. A rocket launch by Blue Origin New Glenn has exploded on the launch pad in Florida during a test. It's a setback for American businessman Jeff Bezos, who's been trying to compete with Elon Musk's SpaceX. Blue Origin says it's experienced an anomaly, a term commonly used to describe a launch failure or explosion. And citizen scientists are expected to line the coast of New South Wales in the state's first dolphin census.
3: We're hoping that everyone will collect information on how many dolphins that they see, what the dolphins are doing and where they are. And those three components are really valuable pieces of information for us to start getting a foundational knowledge of our dolphins along many areas of the coast.
0: That's Dr. Liz Hawkins of Dolphin Research Australia speaking to the ABC. The deadline to sign up for the census has expired, but citizen scientists can still report sightings to Dolphin Research Australia's website. We'll have more coming up next.
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0: To sport, and in rugby league, New South Wales winger Tolu Kola won't be playing for Manly against Cronulla tonight due to concussion protocols. He failed his head injury assessment following Caelan Ponga's tackle on Wednesday night. He'll miss two games. Now for a look at the capital city weather for tomorrow. Sunny and Maggage in Brisbane with a top of 23. 21 and partly cloudy on Gadigal Country, Sydney. And 15 and partly cloudy on Ngunnawal Gambri Country, Canberra. 18 and a shower or two in Nam, Melbourne. And cloudy in Nipaluna, Hobart with a max of 17. 17 and showers in Tundanya, Adelaide. A shower or two and 22 degrees in Boorloo, Perth, and sunny in Garramilla, Darwin with a top of 31. If you have any stories that you'd like to share with us, you can send us an email to news@nirs.org.au. That's news@nirs.org.au.
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You're on the drive, Triple A Murray Country on this Friday. I'm Dusty, filling in for Clay and Anne for this week. And it's 16 minutes past 5 o'clock with Graham Connors. They've got a new album out, getting around touring. And don't forget, you catch him up at the Gympie Muster, where we'll all catch him. Also, in that same set, we had Jason Watkins with Rain of Mercy and Troy Cassidale up the top there. One of my favourites there from Troy too. Tall, dark ringers. Triple A Murray Country now. Don't forget, NAIDOC, Reconciliation Week runs till the 2nd. Then next big event for the Indigenous Murray calendar is for NAIDOC, and that starts on the 5th of July. And, of course, don't forget, during that, from the 5th right up until the 7th, you can catch all the big events that are running around the communities in Brisbane. And on Tuesday, I'll start off with the big NAIDOC event out there at Ipswich, and that'll be in the mall. Well, the old mall. It's called different now, but that's where they had it last year, and they'll have it again. And, of course, the list goes on then, and you go to Zilmere and Logan and on to Musgrave Park on the Friday, and all those events will be put into a folder here on Triple A, and you can log in any time you want to and check out where the events are, or you can just stay tuned to Triple A Murray Country and we'll put them over for you. And don't forget, if you want your event to be heard, make sure you get them in and get them into that little folder. And, of course, we'll put them over there for you too here on Triple A. That's from NAIDOC, the 5th of July, coming your way for 2026. 50 years of deadly, and how deadly is that? Back into some more great music. 12... Well, mate, 22 minutes, 6 o'clock here on Triple A Murray Country.

Triple A Murray Country here on the drive, Friday afternoon. It's 29 minutes past 5 o'clock. I hope you've had a wonderful week, mates, and hope you're going to stay right through with Triple A Murray Country here on the drive. Now, don't forget, if you're heading out of reach, you always can tune into us. All you got to do is get into the iHeart Radio app, the free iHeart Radio app, and look for Triple A on there, and you can take us anywhere, anytime, and of course, 24/7 right across Australia. You can catch Triple A Murray Country, and also you can download the Community Radio Plus. We're also on there. So if you're leaving town and you still want to tune in, that's the best way to do it. Right, back into some more great music here on Triple A. Here's a big hit from one of the top female performers in 2026, Ella Langley, Triple A Murray Country.

Triple A Murray Country, 22 minutes to 6 o'clock, and that's a true bet there from Casey, and it's We're All Gonna Die Someday, great song. Also in there, we had The Fighter from Carrie Underwood and Keith Urban, and up the top there, Ella Langley with Choosing Texas. Triple A Murray Country. Now, don't forget, next week, it's going to be National Queensland Day. Well, not National Queensland Day, Queensland Day. And, of course, they're having a big party on Queensland Day down in Catchison Street. You can celebrate Queensland Day in style with the ultimate party. That's on Saturday the 6th of June from 3 p.m. And, of course, there's going to be excitement and live entertainment, including Lee Kernaghan, Keita Alexander, the Steel Syndicate and Will Day. There will be delicious food and drinks, fun activities and interactive pop-ups, all designed to bring Queenslanders together to celebrate everything that makes a state unique. And the festivals don't stop there. After soaking up the lively atmosphere in Caxton Street, you can head over to Suncorp Stadium for the Queensland Day mega-round, where the Brisbane Broncos take on the Gold Coast Titans. That the showdown kicks off at 7:30. So it's a big day down Caxton Street, celebrating Queensland Day, and go in to celebrate Queensland home activities when you head over to Suncorp. Is it still Suncorp Stadium? Lang Park, anyway, I'll call it. And then you won't get it wrong, will you? Unless everyone knows it as Lang Park. So it's going to be a great day. That's Queensland Day, 6th of June, 2026.

0: Triple A Murray Country here on the Friday Drive, and down in Mississippi and up to no good. And of course that's Sugarland there. Jennifer Nettles on the vocals. Also in the same set, Rock and Roll Girls, back to the 80s there from John Fogarty. He celebrated his birthday yesterday. He's 81 and still going strong, still out there knocking out tunes with his kids. And up the top there, the great sounds of Uncle Joey Geyer. And a good song too, Uncle Willie, to name that great song. Triple A Murray Country, that's it for me for this week. Been on the drive, filling in for Clay and also Hen. Those guys should be back again on Monday. And you can catch me again tomorrow morning on the Super Saturday Mornings, where we feature the greatest songs of all time across six decades of hot country classics. So fire up your weekends with the Sunday Super Saturday Mornings. And don't forget the Sunday's Big Brekkie on Sunday for the best of the Aussie and Murray Classic. So until then, enjoy the rest of your evening. Have a fantastic weekend. And stay tuned to Triple A Murray Country. And stay deadly, people!
1: 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That's 1300 303 143. 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

0: If you're a Brisbane Aboriginal or Torres Strait Islander photographer, this is your moment. Entries are now open for the Brisbane City Council's Lord Mayor Photography Awards, including the late Levon Bobongi Awards. 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

0: Hello, I'm Adam Evans with the NIRS News. Queensland police have torn down an Indigenous tent embassy on the proposed site of Brisbane's 2032 Olympic Stadium. There was a heavy police presence in the area and they moved in as traditional owners gathered in Barrabin, Victoria Park. They dismantled it with help from Brisbane City Council staff. Tanya Bates spoke to NIRS News as one of the camp's leaders called out to police.
1: He's very upset. And do you know why he's upset? Because we know the law. We actually know the written law so well. Can you imagine having the written law broken by the person who's supposed to uphold it? Standing in your face saying too bad and just kicking you in the guts and dragging your father down the hill. That's what's happened to you today. You can make it real simple. The bully man came, threatened to put out the fire and kicked all of our dwellings down.
0: Australia's consumer watchdog says it's important Australians feel safe using online marketplaces. The Australian Competition and Consumer Commission is suing Amazon over a unicorn backpack it sold and failed to meet the minimum button battery warnings.
2: Australians are increasingly shopping online and it's enormously important that they can have trust and confidence whilst they do so. This case will seek to establish that the Australian consumer law applies to online marketplaces like Amazon in the way that it does to suppliers.
0: That's the Commission's Deputy Chair, Catriona Lowe. If found guilty, Amazon could face a fine of up to $50 million. The diphtheria outbreak in Western Australia is disproportionately affecting Indigenous residents. Health authorities say 92 cases have been recorded in the Kimberley region. They're urging people to get vaccinated, but they say they're facing some vaccine resistance and disinformation. There's a 91% chance the Earth will breach its warming threshold of 1.5 degrees in the next 5 years, according to scientists. The World Meteorological Organization warns we're likely to surpass 2024's record for the hottest year ever. Climate Councillor Andrew Watkins says the figures highlight the urgent need to reduce pollution.
3: Caused by the burning of fossil fuels, of course, and the end result of going over 1.5 degrees is drier conditions, more intense rainfall and more marine heat waves and more coral bleaching, more bushfires.
0: And citizen scientists will be on the lookout for dolphins along the New South Wales coast over the weekend. Dolphin Research Australia has launched its first dolphin census in the state. The organisation's CEO, Dr. Liz Hawkins, says there's a lot of unknowns about the state's dolphin population.
4: We don't have good information about most of the dolphin populations along the New South Wales coastline, and that's really not providing good information for our managers to make decisions that are informed by science. There's a couple of populations that we do have a little bit of knowledge about, including the North Coast. But apart from that, there's a major knowledge gap.
0: We'll have more coming up next.
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0: To sport, and Carlton will be going up against Geelong at the MCG tonight. The Cats have won their last four games, while the Blues have just three wins this year. Now for a look at the capital city weather for tomorrow. Sunny and Magog in Brisbane with a top of 23. 21 and partly cloudy on Gadigal Country, Sydney. And 15 and partly cloudy on Ngunnawal-Gambri Country, Canberra. 18 in a shower or two in Nam, Melbourne. And cloudy in Nipaluna, Hobart with a max of 17. 17 in showers in Tundanya, Adelaide. A shower or two and 22 degrees in Boorloo, Perth. And sunny in Garramilla, Darwin with a top of 31. If you have any stories that you'd like to share with us, you can send us an email to news@nirs.org.au. That's news@nirs.org.au.
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0: Hello, I'm Adam Evans with the NIRS News. Queensland police have torn down an Indigenous tent embassy on the proposed site of Brisbane's 2032 Olympic Stadium. There was a heavy police presence in the area and they moved in as traditional owners gathered in Barrabin, Victoria Park. They dismantled it with help from Brisbane City Council staff. Tanya Bates spoke to NIRS News as one of the camp's leaders called out to police.
1: Very upset. And do you know why he's upset? Because we know the law. We actually know the written law so well. Can you imagine having the written law broken by the person who's supposed to uphold it? Standing in your face saying too bad and just kicking you in the guts and dragging your father down the hill? That's what's happened to you today. You can make it real simple. The bully man came, threatened to put out the fire and kicked all of our dwellings down.
0: Australia's consumer watchdog says it's important Australians feel safe using online marketplaces. The Australian Competition and Consumer Commission is suing Amazon over a unicorn backpack it sold and failed to meet the minimum button battery warnings.
2: Australians are increasingly shopping online and it's enormously important that they can have trust and confidence whilst they do so. This case will seek to establish that the Australian consumer law applies to online marketplaces like Amazon in the way that it does to suppliers.
0: That's the Commission's Deputy Chair, Catriona Lowe. If found guilty, Amazon could face a fine of up to $50 million. The diphtheria outbreak in Western Australia is disproportionately affecting Indigenous residents. Health authorities say 92 cases have been recorded in the Kimberley region. They're urging people to get vaccinated, but they say they're facing some vaccine resistance and disinformation. There's a 91% chance the Earth will breach its warming threshold of 1.5 degrees in the next 5 years, according to scientists. The World Meteorological Organization warns we're likely to surpass 2024's record for the hottest year ever. Climate Councillor Andrew Watkins says the figures highlight the urgent need to reduce pollution.
3: Caused by the burning of fossil fuels, of course, and the end result of going over 1.5 degrees is drier conditions, more intense rainfall and more marine heat waves and more coral bleaching, more bushfires.
0: And citizen scientists will be on the lookout for dolphins along the New South Wales coast over the weekend. Dolphin Research Australia has launched its first dolphin census in the state. The organisation's CEO, Dr. Liz Hawkins, says there's a lot of unknowns about the state's dolphin population.
4: We don't have good information about most of the dolphin populations along the New South Wales coastline, and that's really not providing good information for our managers to make decisions that are informed by science. There's a couple of populations that we do have a little bit of knowledge about, including the North Coast. But apart from that, there's a major knowledge gap.
0: We'll have more coming up next.
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0: To sport, and Carlton will be going up against Geelong at the MCG tonight. The Cats have won their last four games, while the Blues have just three wins this year. Now for a look at the capital city weather for tomorrow. Sunny and Magog in Brisbane with a top of 23. 21 and partly cloudy on Gadigal Country, Sydney. And 15 and partly cloudy on Ngunnawal-Gambri Country, Canberra. 18 in a shower or two in Nam, Melbourne. And cloudy in Nipaluna, Hobart with a max of 17. 17 in showers in Tundunya, Adelaide. A shower or two and 22 degrees in Boorloo, Perth. And sunny in Garramilla, Darwin with a top of 31. If you have any stories that you'd like to share with us, you can send us an email to news@nirs.org.au. That's news@nirs.org.au.
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6: Ah, yes, indeedy. Thank you and welcome to the MCG. Great to be here, as always, for Friday Night Football, a tradition here on AFL Indigenous Broadcasting and, of course, via the National Indigenous Radio Service. Baz Denner with you and great to be here. We've got a magnificent team about to introduce you to. Carlton playing Geelong tonight. Plenty to talk about with that, and the season certainly is hotting up, no doubt about that. Before I introduce what is a magnificent team assembled for this broadcast tonight, I'd like to, on behalf of the team, acknowledge the traditional owners here at the MCG and also the traditional owners surrounding the MCG and across Australia where this AFL Indigenous broadcast is going to tonight. Great to have your company, elders both past, present and emerging. Well, as I said, Baz with you, but the good news is it's not just me, because this man, a former Magpie and a former Swan, he is a star of the competition, of course, a former AFL Goal of the Year winner. He carries that around like a badge, and rightly so, because I haven't done that, and he has, and why shouldn't he carry it around like a badge? It's the great Robbie Armat. G'day, Robbie, former Magpie, former Swan.
11: Good evening, Baz, and good evening, Tim. And, yeah, look, man, looking forward to it tonight, and, you know, the full moon's out, Baz, so
6: something's going
11: to
6: happen.
11: Crazy may happen, but I'm just looking forward to seeing if Carlton can keep up the form of the last 2 weeks.
6: And you mentioned him. He's a big man with a big heart and a big voice. And it's fantastic to have him as a part of the AFL Indigenous broadcast team, as he has been of recent. And he's back tonight because our man, Chris Johnson, which we'll talk about shortly, is not here. But that needs to be discussed. The great Tim Solly's here. G'day, big fella.
12: Good to be here, Baz. And thanks, Jono, for just parking the bus for a night and inviting me in. I really appreciate that, CJ. And hello to all our listeners out there, wherever you may be tuning in. It's great to have you with us. And Baz, like the great Eddie McGuire used to say, what a big week it has been in football. Some weeks we just coast by, Baz, and not a lot happens. But it's been a big week in the lead-up to this one. Obviously, your Bombers, we'll talk about that. There's a change of the guard happening there. And then our great Neil Danaher, which we'll discuss as well. What a superstar he was for our great game, and such a sad loss. And our thoughts go out to the Danaher family all week and moving forward.
6: No doubt about that, Tim. Well said. And Robbie, it probably leads us to our first discussion tonight is in the great Neil Danaher. 82 for the Bombers, of course, but he was cut down by injury early in his career. He's a magnificent player. Club captain, he didn't play a game as captain because of that knee injury, and, of course, went on to coach Melbourne. But more importantly, I would say, what he did with MND and fight MND, which we are still a part of in this community. King's birthday coming up soon, and the big free slide will be going down. We're expecting maybe close to 100,000 now that day. But what a figure, not only in football, but in life, was Neil Danaher.
11: Oh, look, he's just going to leave a legacy of a great human being. And I think when we're put on this earth, we actually want to leave the place a better place than what we found it. And Neil can honestly, hand in heart, say that he did definitely leave it a better place than what he's found it. And Baz, you talk about Neil Danaher, the footballer. I actually didn't understand how good of a footballer he was, Tim. Mm. And then I listened on a different radio show when I was driving home from one of the Reconciliation Week events that I've attended this week, and Happy Reconciliation Week to everyone out there this week. And they spoke about Neil Danaher, the footballer, and, man, he was 19 and he was a star. He was 20 and he was winning Best and Fairest's. And when he went down with his knee, they said, you know, the Brownlow medal favourite's gone down with a knee injury.
12: Isn't that amazing?
11: And you sit there and think to yourself, and then they put the highlights up of when he switched from back to forward at Princess Park, and he's kicked the winning goal. With about 30 seconds to go. So you just sit there and think to yourself, what a great footballer, but as we've already alluded to and already touched on, what a great human being.
12: I want to share a story with Baz. I probably haven't told you about this, and it's a personal note, and we don't want to hear too much about me, but my uncle died of MND when he was 39, so I'm 42 now, so I've outlived his life. I was about 8-9 years old when he was kind of fading through his latter stages, and at that point in time, I was a young boy, didn't really understand what was going on, didn't even really know what MND was. and to watch him fade away, and you know, the pressure it took on my grandparents. They were caring for him. He lived 4.5 hours north of Melbourne, up in the Mallee, and just a hideous disease. And about 10 years later, I decided I was going to run from Melbourne up to the Mallee and raise money. And this is before Neil got diagnosed. And so with me and a mate, he had been affected by it as well. We ran from here up to the Mallee. And it was just extraordinary. The further we got out of Melbourne, the people that flocked and heard about what we were doing, they came and they shared their stories about MND. And it's actually affected a lot more people than what you would realise. And at that time, it was a real battle trying to create some awareness. But what Neil did was he just lifted that veil, and all of a sudden we all knew what MND was, and we started pouring money into it. And then to hear that he's raised $115 million for research, let's hope one day we can fight the beast and people no longer have to live with this hideous disease.
13: Ah, well spoken, big fella. And yeah, that's that is hideous, and the work that Neil Danner has done, and what you did, and with your situation with your family, and that's yeah, it's just one of those things that, I suppose, brought to light Robbie through Neil Danaher a lot more, and exposed it, and to come out and say, you know, when he was diagnosed with it, that, you know, my time will pass pretty soon. He ended up lasting years and years, 12 years, which is incredible, because that's what the disease does. That's why he called it the beast, and, you know, it takes away pretty much everything pretty quick, as Tim would have no doubt seen in his situation.
12: And I loved one of the videos that came of him out during the week, Robbie. He said, you know, when all's said and done, more is said than done.
11: Yep.
12: So when you got an opportunity to do something, and I think that's the biggest lesson he taught us, was all to take action and do something, rather than everyone's out there talking, I'm going to do this, I'm going to do that. He said, when all's said and done, people say more than what they do, but I'm asking you to do rather than say.
11: No, but you know, you sit here and you just think about all the people that are affected by MND, and, you know, young Joy Arrow, the South Sydney player.
12: Yeah, unbelievable. He's 30 years old.
11: 30 years old, and I don't know how aggressive, like, his MND is, but my daughter goes for South Sydney, and we were just literally talking about him 2 weeks ago, because last year he played every game for South Sydney in an injury-ravaged season. And we're saying, where's this Joy Arrow? Because he won the Club Player of the Year, and then it comes out he's got MND, and you just see him sitting there, a young, fit, healthy man, knowing that, you know, his life will end within 27 months, because I think that's what the average says. Yeah. It's 27 months, and then this disease takes a hold and unfortunately takes their lives.
12: And isn't that amazing, Baz, that they give you 27 months as an average lifespan when you get diagnosed, and Neil went on to live 14 years. Yeah. No, that shows the fighter that he was.
13: No, it was amazing. And it's a story it's hard to comprehend of how... I use the word brave. I don't know what the right word is, but how magnificent that man was.
12: Let's just hope that now that he's passed, we carry on the work. I don't want Neil to die and then for this to all go away and say, well, Neil's gone now. We've done it. It's actually about now rolling up the sleeves and going another step further. I'm sure Beck and all the team at Fight MND are hoping the same. And let's just keep carrying the torch.
13: Not something close to your heart, big fella, no doubt. And the story of Neil, I mean, me being a Bomber man, when I was a kid, he was one of the most incredible players I've ever seen. Mm. He was amazing. What he did at Carlton that day is one story, but there's a lot more stories than that in what he did. And, you know, he was an incredibly talented footballer, and he cut down the way he was. I remember walking out of the 84 grand final, Robbie, and I was lucky enough to see the Bombers win. And I wandered out of the ground, and it was after the game. We'd celebrated in the grandstands. The medals had been presented. The cup was raised. And all of a sudden, we were walking out the ground, and there was one sole figure walking in front of us about 10 metres. It was Neil Danaher. He did his knee, you know, 81, desperately trying to get back. Ended up coming back playing 20 games after that. But, he walked in front just on his own. No one with him. And he you know, there's a moment in itself. Yeah. He, as a young footballer, he's missed out on that glory. And he would have been first picked. That's how good he was.
11: Well, he was a captain at the age of 20, wasn't he?
13: Yeah.
11: So that just goes to show, like, him. Have a look at the players he had playing behind him. The great Terry Danaher. I think Roger the Dodger was playing then, and, you know, a few of the Flying Dutchmen.
13: Watson, Paul Vanderhaar.
11: These guys are household names.
13: Yeah,
11: and
13: Merv Nagel.
11: I'm just happy that I heard on the radio that a bit about his football career, because I just thought of Neil Danaher, the coach. I didn't know him as a footballer, but once I heard what he'd done as a footballer, I just stand there to myself.
13: Yeah.
11: And Wayne Carey, he's probably one of the best, along with Gary Ablett, and I'm pretty sure this guy would have been up on that echelon if he didn't get injured.
14: Yeah,
13: absolutely. All right, we're going to catch our breath, come back to the MCG. Tonight it is Carlton taking on Geelong, and looking forward to getting stuck into that with Tim Solly. And, of course, the great Robbie Armat is here tonight, so we know it's going to be a good night. 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
10: 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With Carlton taking on Geelong from Wurundjeri Lands live at the MCG. 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
13: Ah, yes, wonderful to be here. The lights back up at the MCG. There was a ceremony taking place. Carlton respects, of course. A decade of respect for the Blues. They've done it magnificently. 79 women lost their lives due to domestic violence in 2025. There was a minute's silence for that as well. And as always, just focusing attention on an issue that can affect us all, and that is very sad. But they did a wonderful job with the ceremony downstairs. Barry Denner, Tim Solly, and the great Robbie Armat here. Don't forget, we were chatting about Neil Danaher a little bit earlier, and there'll be a minute's silence for Neil Danaher tonight before this game after the sides run out. The AFL's continuing to work with clubs, fight MND, and all the appropriate amplification of what will be a magnificent King's Birthday Monday. Please get involved if you can. Keep your eye on what's happening. Obviously, the freeze MND with the sliders will be going down. That's always a lot of fun. Neil used to love that, had heaps of fun with that. And I reckon he enjoyed a few particular ones when they went down the slide and got dunked into the freezing cold ice-filled water. His eyes used to light up with a few ideas of wanting to get you for a while.
14: Time when Chris Fagan was down.
13: Yes.
14: He worked alongside Chris for a long time. Yeah. When he came out and pulled his hammy, yeah. I don't think there was anyone laughing louder than Neil.
13: Yeah, that's right. So this weekend's about recognising his contribution to football. Big week for the Bombers as well before the Blues and the Cats run out here. Robbie, your thoughts? Obviously, Brad Scott has lost his job. And that's always tough. The Bombers struggling to put wins together. I think it's been one in how many games, Tim? About 40-something games, is that anything? One or two?
14: One of the last 27.
13: One of the last 27. So, look, the wins and losses start to fade away, but you're just not winning. And with footy at the highest level, we know how brutal that can be. Brad Scott did his best and just wasn't able to get them up. Michael Voss, we know, is already gone. But where do you think it sees the Bombers? When you look at them, you watch a lot of footy, Robbie. You've sat in a lot of coaches' boxes too. So when you look at them and you know that the coaches that are out there, and we'll talk about James Hurd in a minute, but is there any particular style of coach you think would suit this young Essendon side?
11: Yeah, look, Ken Hinckley has got a track record of nurturing young kids, building that us-against-them mentality, but also creating a culture where everyone feels as though they're, like, they're kind of welcomed and they're valued. And I'm not saying Brad Scott didn't have it, because last week we were sitting here and we'd done the Dreamtime, the G game, and after the game I said Brad Scott actually coached really well, considering what he'd done at halftime when he put all of his most experienced players down in the back six. He stopped the bleeding and then they started to get a run on. But at the end of the day, when you lose three players in the first quarter, it's hard, bro. But unfortunately for Brad, it's a result-driven industry that we're in. And I just think the style of play, Tim, at the end of the day got him, didn't it? Like, you just didn't know what they were actually doing.
14: You've got to be bullish about the list, Bass. I look at the Essendon list and I actually think they're in good shape. They're 3 or 4 years off. There's no doubt about that. But young Sullivan Roby, he's built like a man already. He's only played a handful of games. He's already shown he's a rising star. Young Farrow's shown a bit. You've got Archie Roberts off halfback. He's only 21 years of age. He's been averaging 40 touches a week sometimes. So
13: Sharp looks good too. I mean, he's been out injured. Good.
14: You've got Caddy, if you can hold on to Caddy.
13: Nick Martin's got to come back into that side. He's probably arguably their best player.
14: I'm bullish if they can keep this group together. That's going to be the hardest thing now, because they've sacked the coach.
13: Injuries hurt them. Injury hurt them badly last year.
14: Yeah.
13: And it's hurt them badly this year. Now, you can't sit here every week and use injury as an excuse. And I'm sure, you know, I know Brad Scott wasn't, but it's a fact with Essendon. When you haven't got the depth, Robbie, that the bigger sides have got, you can get exposed pretty quickly, particularly when you've got a young side. Ridley's another one, in and out of the side. When he's there, fantastic, straightens up the back half. But he's rarely there. And injury's been a problem. So injuries at Essendon just, they seem to have this insurmountable mountain they can't get over when it comes to their injuries.
11: And I think there's a big gap in their list between the 25 to 30-year-olds.
13: Yeah.
11: And that's where, like, you know, as you've said, Tim, they've got a lot of good kids. And then, like, you have a look at their leaders, and, you know, you've got Kyle Langford, who's a serviceable player. Merritt, I don't know whether he wants to be there anymore. Darcy Parrish,
13: I think he made that clear last year.
11: Well, Darcy Parrish, he gets 41 possessions out of you last week, but what does he do with them? Whereas, like, you know, have a look at what North Melbourne have gone and done, and they went and got Parker. Parker's an absolute, you know, champion at Sydney Swans. Come to North Melbourne, he's gone down back, he's steadied him down back. Jack Darling, he's helped Nick Larkey, he's helped Cooper Trenbath up forward. Poor Caddy, last week we were watching him, they weren't even kicking to his advantage. And he's playing on probably Richmond's best backman. And this is a 20-year-old kid. Go out and get some experience to actually nurture these kids, eh? Because these kids can't go through what North Melbourne went through for 3 years and get belted, because Caddy and these guys won't stay.
14: Oh, they won't. And Ridley's the big one. Yeah. I think choosing the right coach, you can get blokes like that to stick around.
13: Absolutely.
14: The Merritt thing, I mean, as an Essendon supporter, Barry, they could have got 3 first-round picks.
13: Oh, there's no doubt about that.
14: Was it one of them that got away?
13: Yeah, absolutely. Hindsight's a wonderful thing. And look, there's a mad bomber. You'll go, oh, I don't want to lose Zach Merritt. But you look back now, Brad Scott made sense of what he said. He came out after and said, look, I wanted to do it, and I was overruled. So that's what happens when you sack a coach. You might spill a few beans.
14: Yeah, exactly.
13: And fair enough. But the fact of the matter is, and fair enough, because he would have wore that.
11: Yeah.
13: He would have wore that.
14: He had to be the face.
13: You know, had to come out all the time and say, oh, my relationship with Zach is good, which it is.
14: Yeah.
13: His personal relationship is, but he felt the right thing to do by the club and him is to let him go.
14: What's the currency for him now, though? What do you reckon?
13: Not as much as last year.
14: Yeah, what, 2 first rounds? What do you reckon?
11: Timmy,
13: And he could win the Crichton Medal again.
11: If the Sydney Swans or some club came to you and said, we'll give you a first and a second round attack today.
13: Yeah.
11: Because no one's giving you 2 first rounders for Zach Merritt anymore.
13: No. Nah.
11: And if you do get it, man, you're the Ned Kelly of today.
13: So Ken Hinckley for you?
11: Yeah, well, I just think what Ken Hinckley done at Port Adelaide, I know he never won a premiership, but have a look at the sides and that he had and where he got them to.
13: Yeah.
11: And they just played for Ken. They loved Ken.
13: All right. So James Heard asked during the week, would you be interested in a coaching job? We thought he'd give the old, look, you know, it's not something I've thought about. But he just went, I'm interested.
14: Yeah.
13: And everyone went, wow.
14: Yeah.
13: He wants back in.
14: Didn't we sit up?
13: Conspiracy theories start coming out. All this stuff starts rolling around. You've been around footy clubs, Robbie.
14: Yeah.
13: I'm going to ask you something without asking. I haven't asked you to ask this. And if you don't know, answer it, don't answer. It's up to you. But you've been around footy clubs a long time. You know, Swans, Collingwood, North, you know, you spent a lot of time there. Now, would this be of something, when you sit there and listen, you watch your telly or you watch your footy shows, there's Robbie Armat sitting on the couch watching all this. Does it cross your mind that that was a question that may have been answered some time ago? Would somebody have tapped him on the shoulder, if hypothetically this happened, would you be interested before it happened? Or am I just No.
11: Right, there's always things going on in the background.
13: This is not a visual meeting, but there's a big grin across your face.
11: There's always things going on in the background, and you'll hear different names, and I think Adam Simpson's hit it on the head.
13: Yeah.
11: This is actually going to frighten a few candidates away.
13: Yeah.
11: Because they're sitting there thinking to themselves, this is not a process anymore. They're just going to get a few people in to make it look like a process and then tick off on her.
13: So I'm just saying that for us over the other side of the fence, sometimes we can get a bit, you know, we're given all these answers and press conferences and crap. But anyway, they're not crap, but some of the crap that gets rolled out sometimes. But so on the back of that question, I love Hurdy, by the way. He's so, you know, I'm a bomber man. He's been so good. What a champion he was. Loved him as a coach, actually. He was going really well until, obviously, the supplements scandal came to light, and that was the end of all that. Right now in 2026, Robbie, would you entertain, if you were in that boardroom, would you be a pro supporter of it, or would you be tempering that idea a little bit of coaching again?
11: I'd be tempering the idea, because if you have a look at all the coaches that have come into the league in the last 3 or 4 years, Stephen King is your prototype now. This was a guy who has done a long apprenticeship at 3 or 4 different clubs under 3 or 4 different systems. He's taken a bit out of each and every system that he's liked, and he's brought it all into Melbourne. Look at Melbourne. Everyone was tipping Melbourne to be bottom four this year. But and don't forget, Melbourne are hamstrung because they're paying $1 million out of their salary cap for players that play at other clubs.
13: Yeah.
11: So they're still paying for Petrarca, they're still paying for Oliver.
13: Yeah.
11: But look, it's just amazing when you get a fresh voice and someone who's really hungry. So a James Kelly, a James Riley from Geelong, or, you know, there's a heap out there. Make sure you do your due diligence and just don't pick Hurd.
13: All right.
11: What I'm saying is, if you do your due diligence and Hurd is the number one bloke you want to go with, do it. But don't just say, we're going to go with Hurd no matter what.
13: Well, Tim, you're a neutral observer, and so is Robbie, but you're a Saints man. I'm sorry about last night. The Hawks got out of the line quite comfortably. But what do you think looking on? Do you sort of look out and look in and go, I wouldn't mind that for my club? Or do you think, not sure?
14: You know, the romantic side of me. I'm a romantic at heart.
13: You are.
14: And
13: look at those eyes, Robbie. That's the romantic I've ever seen one.
14: And my wife knows it too. look. The romantic side of it, I think, how good would it be for him to get another crack? You know, the fairy tale. Yep. And then if you rose as well as a club through him and the young kids came up, I'm just not sure if James Hurd's got that aura anymore. I remember 10, 15 years ago when Hurdy walked around and into a room,
13: you noticed.
14: Everyone sat up straight.
13: Yeah.
14: I reckon that knocked the stuffing out of him, that peptide saga. And you look at him now, I see him in the corridors here in the media centre and so forth. Just doesn't have that same presence in a room, and that's not disrespectful for saying that. It's just, I just think it knocked a lot out of him, and it's been well publicised what he went through. In regards to who's right for the role, well, I like what Robbie's thinking in regards to Hinkley looking after the young kids, and that's basically what he's taking on. If he takes on the role, he's bringing some young kids up and through the ranks. But I still think Longmire is the culture piece, and this is a club that needs culture. The culture's been broken, and you want someone to come in and fix the culture. For me, Longmire's the man to come in and get that piece right. Not saying Ken Hinkley can't do that as well, but I feel like in regards to getting teams to grand finals, yes, he didn't win a lot of grand finals. Hinkley didn't have that success with Port Adelaide. He was great with the young kids, Butters, Rosie, when they were coming through, never got them into that last day of September, whereas Longmire had that ability to get him there. He did win one with the Swans, but also got him there on 3 other occasions as well. So a proven contributor, and what the Swans have done, I think if he could replicate that at Essendon, that would put him in good stead for the next decade.
13: All right. Thanks, Tim. It's the one-word answer we'll do next time.
11: Bit of me time there, Baz.
14: I'm padding for you, Barry. I'm just padding for Barry.
13: All right, we're going to catch our breath and come back to the MCG. It's the Cats and the Blues. Big Tim Solly's in the house, along with, of course, the man looking after us tonight, the great Robbie Armat, is going to look after us for Friday Night Footy. We'll talk about Jono shortly, who's not here, because we've got a bit to talk about that we need to share with the family. 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
6: Yes, that's right. Robbie Armat, who is a legend of our great game, and joined by a couple of mugs, Baz and Tim, tonight. It is Carlton taking on Geelong. Tim Solly's here, which is great because he's a wonderful man. We love having Tim here, and one of the best broadcasters in Australia, so we're very lucky. But Chris Johnson, he's our captain. 264 games, three-time premiership player, two-time All-Australian. He's done it all. Not here again, Robbie. Now, you and Chris had a little, you know, difficult time. You found your way, back to Friday night footy, which is great. Reconciled that situation.
14: Don't be sucky in here.
6: But Robbie, he'll tell you. It was a difficult time. And we share that. It's great that two people can come together and sort that out. But, again, he's not here. He's travelled somewhere up to Northern Australia on doing something, which we'll find out shortly from Tim, in all seriousness. But he's not here again. We've had Vossi lose his job. Yep. Brad Scott's lost his job. Now Jono's pulled out of Friday Night Footy. What's happening to the class of 2001 Brisbane? They're all just disappearing.
14: Yep. Got ahead of themselves, Barry.
11: Look, Jono and I were really close.
6: You were,
11: We used to call each other twice a week.
6: Yep.
11: This was last year.
6: Yep.
11: Brother, he called me last week and I was that excited.
6: Yep.
11: I run to my phone and I hung up. And then I got a text message 30 seconds later and said, pocket goal.
6: Yeah.
11: That's how far I'd gone down the list.
14: Yeah. Wow.
11: This was a brother boy who I played a lot of footy against. And loved him. My daughter's working for him, and I thought we had this real good relationship.
6: Yeah.
11: And he benched me for 12 weeks.
6: 12 weeks.
11: And then he brings me back to, of all games, Dreamtime at the G.
6: Yeah.
11: 17th, first, 18th.
6: Yeah.
11: I rang my counsellor and I said, how good am I going? I can only get a gig as 17th, first, 18th, Tim. Last year, I was calling all the big blockbusters. Now he's put me back in the...
6: No, you're right. I didn't know what to say to you, to be honest. I felt uncomfortable about it.
11: I've called you many a time.
6: Yeah, I know.
11: Have I done something? And I ran the great DJ.
6: I thought at times you must have, to be honest. I thought you must have done something I didn't know about.
11: I was sitting there scratching my head because I was sitting there thinking, well, we're at a function at the MCG 6 weeks ago. And we'll give their brother a shake.
6: Yes.
11: Give each other a cup.
6: All that.
11: And said to my daughter on the way home, I'm back in. Yeah. Taylor, I'm back in next week. Yeah. 6 weeks. Tim took me 6 weeks. don't get on the wrong side of him, mate, because he can...
6: All right, we better say where he actually is. He's in Cape York House, AFL Cape York House.
14: Yes.
6: Chrissy Johnson does great work up there. I think Megs is with him. Well, no, Megs is with him. Megan Waters is up there with him as well. Our great friend Megs here on AFL Indigenous Broadcasting. Tell us a little bit about it, Tim.
14: Yeah, no, it's a non-for-profit foundation, Baz. It's up the top end. That's where Jono is. It builds positive futures for young Indigenous Australians through a range of programs up there. But the big one is the cup they're all playing for. There's 120 young football players in far north Queensland that get together And reading on here, there's a no school, no play policy there. So you've got to get a good education.
13: Got to go to school to play.
14: You've got to go to school, otherwise you don't get a Guernsey. So these young 120 Indigenous players up there have all been going to school and they get their chance to play on the big stage. And, of course, they all play for the Chris Johnson Cup up there, if you don't mind. So the cup's named after Jono as well, and he'll present that to the lucky the team that goes on to win.
13: All right, we'll head downstairs to our MC because both sides have lined up and, of course, getting prepared for a minute's silence for the great Neil Danaher.
16: Against women and recognise those who have lost their lives or been impacted by violence. Before the game tonight, we would like to honour a very special person, a key figure to the AFL industry, Neil Danaher, who passed away on Monday. If you are able, please be upstanding and join the coaches, the players and the umpires as we pay tribute to Neil Danaher. A man whose courage inspired a nation through strength, humility and unwavering determination, Neil Danaher showed us what it truly means to fight with hope, to lead with heart, and to never give up. Neil, thank you to you. Your legacy goes far beyond football, and your impact will be felt for generations to come.

0: In the words of Neil Danaher, play on.
1: Yeah, such a huge figure in certainly footy, but also in the MND community. And Fight MND will play on, as the great Neil Danaher, that'll be his catchphrase for many years to come. Both sides have broken up. They're starting to go through a few run-throughs and get their bodies ready for action here at the MCG. Robbie, it's been an interesting journey for Carlton. Their coach, Michael Voss, was relieved of his duties. They've had a couple of wins since. And, of course, the Cats, we are believing, are going to be right at the pointy end of the season. So, look, from a Carlton Geelong perspective, Geelong actually haven't beaten Carlton since 2024. It's not that long ago, but they've won their last couple of Blues. So how do you see tonight's game playing out?
2: Oh, look, Carlton are up and about at the moment because they've got that sugar hit of a new coach coming in, giving that bit of freedom to play. And, like, being in that situation myself, when a coach gets dismissed, you kind of feel the pressure release and you feel as though you can go back to doing what you want to do and kind of play with the freedom that you've actually got drafted by. But nothing against two sides Carlton played against. This is a different beast tonight. You're coming up against one of the premium sides in the AFL. I know Carlton haven't beaten Geelong in the last two games. It'll be a close game. I'm going to tip Geelong by 33 points, but if this was being played 2 weeks ago, why Carlton still had their previous coach, I would tip Geelong by a lot more. But I just think Carlton, at the moment, why they've got that sugar hit and they're up and about a little bit. And I also want to give a big shout-out to Jack Eisen, because I reckon what he's brought into the team is a bit of youthful enthusiasm, and you can see it, and he's got that bit of spunk about him too, Baz, a young Indigenous boy from Melbourne here, obviously attends Scotch College, and I've got a bit of a relationship with his father, who's the Indigenous program manager at St. Kevin. So, got a bit of a vested interest in Jack, but I just think Geelong will be way too strong for him tonight.
1: Good on you, Robbie. Robbie Armat here tonight, and young Jack Eisen, 19 years of age, Robbie, played a couple of games through Parkside.
2: Yep.
1: It's
2: In the north.
1: Yeah, absolutely. So, and going big raps for our reports, and Robbie Armat, just give him a big rap as well. We're about 35 seconds away from the bounce. So who do you reckon is going to win tonight, Big Tim? And what sort of game are you looking for?
3: I think Carlton's best footy is good enough here, Baz. So we're going to learn a lot in the first 10 minutes here. We know they were fading. They were having great first halves, and they were fading late in games. So, but we've noticed in the last couple of weeks that's not the case. So if they can hold their middle here, they're certainly going to need to start well, because if we look at the Cats, they've won 10 of their 11 last quarters. So they're going to come home strong here, the Cats. So if Carlton are to win today, I think they've got to get off to a good start. I think Cats by a kick.
1: All right, it was the Hawks last night over the Saints. The umpire holds up the footy for Friday night footy. The Cats will go to the left of our broadcast position to the punt road end. Here's Big Tim Solly to kick us off.
3: So the tack came down, and there's an early whistle here by the umpire. So O'Sheen Mullen, the beneficiary, sweeping around the back. Bailey Smith had 18 and a quarter last week, if you don't mind. He sends it inside 50, off a few hands. Solly Henry, it comes out. Pitt net got a hand on it. Wilson dragged down by Close. And the umpire says no prior. We'll have a toss up here. About 25 metres out from the Cats' goal. They're kicking to the punt road in this quarter.
1: Thrown up in the air as Neil tries to wrestle in the ruck. Bounces down to Humphreys for the Catters. And pass comes out in the blitz halves. And blitz halves will kick towards full forward. Up hands, little toe poke through for a goal or not?
2: No
1: touch. Dempsey tried to claim it. What was it off, Robbie?
2: Nice handy. He tried to get down to his feet. His foot just couldn't get down in time.
1: 1 point the Cats. The Blues yet to score. And we're just seconds into the match.
3: Newman goes to the outer side in front of the Shane Warne stand. Weedering down the line. Finds Akers back in the side this week. His first game for the year, Robbie. As he goes long and strong down the line. Kemp the target. It came off his mitts and trickled out of bounds on the outer wing.
2: Akers is a funny one, isn't he, Tim? Like, last year, he was one of their main building blocks, where he was one of the main foundations of the side, and as you said, his first game this year.
3: He kicked that famous goal to get him to the prelim final a couple of years ago, and he's found himself out of the side this year, Baz.
1: What would his nickname be, you reckon, in the range?
3: Hectares.
1: What would you reckon?
3: Hectares.
1: Remember that show? Am I too old? Remember Green Acres?
3: Green Acres. You are old, Barry.
1: No, that's it. No one remembers that show. Bailey Smith has got it on the wing for the Cats. So they get the clearance. Hand pass over to Manor. Manor gets it towards sort of back to Smith, but he's worked off the footy by Acres, who picks it up. Hand pass to Cripps. for the Blues. So Cartman rung on the outer side. I mean, that's in front of the great Shane Ward stand back there. Kicks back to Wiedering at half back. And he marks just outside his defensive 50. So the Blues just trying to work it around that Shane Ward stand side of the ground.
3: Great to have you with us, wherever you may be. National Indigenous Radio Service right around the nation as they almost turn it over here, the Blues. It doubles back to Wiedering. Tucked in on the boundary, a high kick down the line. Target Cripps, good front centre by Walsh. He releases Ainsworth, steps around close. They've got a little tag on the jumper, and now they'll clean up. Cowan, right football comes out to this broadcast wing side. Haynes has leaked forward. A right football's nice inside 50. And that's what's up.

0: leading goal kicker at Carlton, considering he only got a contract really late in the piece, he's been a bit of a bargain boy. What he's got to do here, Tim, is if he kicks it just about 30 centimetres outside the right-hand goalpost, it will start to swing right to left, and once it hits the goal mouth, it'll go back left to right. So he's just got to start at 30 centimetres outside the right-hand goalpost here.
1: To the city end. He gets on the runway, lets it fly from right on the arc. It's going to go across the face of goal.
2: Hello, okay, Ronnie Rogers. Good on you, Ronnie.
1: He comes down. They bustle forward at ground level. Haywood there, the ex-Swan. And in the end, it's out of bounds. In front of the Ponsford stand. Left forward pocket here for the Blues. The scoreline reads the Cats leading by a point.
2: It's always heartwarming to see callers like Tim acknowledge.
0: Oh, yes, yeah, the great
2: all man. Those callers that didn't. And Tim's a man of great honour.
1: Yes.
2: And he acknowledges the great Ron Rogers, who invented that saying across the face. There's Holmes for the Cats in the back pocket. Hand pass to Smith. His rush kick is outside defensive 50, but it's been marked for the Blues. Who's got that, Tim?
0: Ollie Florent.
2: Ollie Florent has got it, and he drives a long drop punt towards goal. It floats through and left of the point. Just he was a bit obscured from my sight, but Robbie Armit was all over him. So a point to the Blues. They're one behind. The Cats are one behind. We're 4 minutes into the first term. And tonight you've got the great Robbie Armat looking after us. And this man, Big Tim Solly.
1: Next pass, Humphreys, low little squirter. Onto the chest there of Zach Guthrie. He was carried down by McGovern. No 50-metre penalty. So he's on the other side of the boundary, right on defensive 50. He winds up, goes for real estate. It tells him to fly. Good sport, came Wiedering. Back in the side this week, straightens him up a bit, Robbie.
0: No, he does straighten him up. Tim, what I'm loving about Carlton at the moment, geez, they're structurally sound behind the ball. What they're doing is they're actually making Geelong kick short to their pockets or short to the boundary line, and then they've got to have a long kick where they've got a lot of numbers, Carlton.
2: Got orange numbers tonight, Robbie, is it?
0: Yeah that's due to the Respect campaign.
2: Yes, absolutely. So looking resplendent, the numbers. We had the gold numbers with Collingwood last week for Scotty Pendlebury. So the boundary throw-in sees players from both sides dive on top of the footy. And the umpire will again come and ball it up. So it's virtually in front of the members, about halfway between wing and half forward for the mighty Blues, who've won their last couple. Can they do it again? And trying to punch it forward down there was Sherrup, but it's the Cats who reclaim in the centre of the ground, and running around is Dempsey, who kick inside forward 50.
1: On his best effort, back of the flight there was young Harry Dean in game 10. He fans it wide to Akers, his first game of the year, and then that's Cowan, had it smothered off the boot. Well done, Neil. He scraps for it at ground level. They park on top. Tries to extract it there, Cowan. In the end, Wilson flicked it up to Ainsworth, and now Wiedering sells a bit of candy. Nice. Good little chain of handball here. Walsh feeds it to centre-half back, and he's got Newman.
2: Oh, Newman. He just squeezes one out. The Chera, who's got space on the wing, and he takes a bounce, and the ball bounced away from him. He taps it along and then picks it up. He's 75 from home. Drops a little low ball inside forward 50 that hits the deck. McGovern's got to go back and track it. Toe poked off the ground by the Cats. Goes past Jagger Smith. Grabbed by Henry for the Cats. Little hand pass over the top is good. Holmes sort of squares the ball forward of the wing that bounces into the arms of the big man in Edwards. He gets a little hand pass.
1: Oh, man, look at him from 70. He looks up and then fans a little one into the leading lane there of Cameron.
2: Look at him.
1: Who pulls it down 35 out on a 30-degree angle.
0: Hey, Timmy, they've got to get back to O'Shane Mullen here. He used his Gaelic skills or his young formative years over in Ireland. The way he controlled the ball with his left and right foot on the ground, then he got it up. Got the handball out to Tim Manor. Tim Manor's found some form in the last couple of weeks. And now Jeremy Cameron, he'll kick the first goal for Geelong.
1: So Cameron on the runway. 30 goals, 20 coming into this one. He leans back on the kick. And he's hit the woodwork.
2: Yeah.
1: Halfway up the goalpost, Baz.
2: Yeah.
1: So yet to kick a major either side. The Cats two behinds. The Blues are just the one behind.
2: Yes, right, Big Tim. And, of course, the Blues have won the last couple of times these sides have played, so
1: three of the last four, but
2: yes, they'll be feeling a reasonably confident at the moment as the Blues work into the wing with a kick and a good mark taken by Haywood, who flew over the back of the pack. And now he drills the ball about 30 metres further on, just across the wing, looking for the leader in Kemp. The ball was thumped away by Guthrie, very good. Also with him down there was O'Sullivan. The ball went out of bounds in front of the members. That's all where the real highfaluters are, Robbie, and the members just dressed up in the scarves and jackets.
1: Yeah, like you've had.
2: No, I would never wear something like that. I'm a fisherman, Tim. I just wear the fishing clothes in.
1: Fall in, broadcast wing. It's slapped back to the front. Atkins there. He's worn like a glove, and he's carried across the line by Ainsworth.
2: You don't hang around the members, Robbie. You've

0: sort of, you've been in there, I know you have.
1: I've only been there one day with Ronnie Burns. I don't know how we got in there. We're in the bull ring together, so I don't know how we got in there, but I've been there once.
0: You're with Ronnie, I've got a fair idea.
2: That sounds like trouble to me, Barry. Rocking in
0: I wanted to be in that
2: group. The bull ring.
1: Yeah, it was a good day.
2: The ball back in, broadcast side, and Bob's up to Haywood. He loads up from 50 and slides it home. Fantastic finish there from Haywood. The ex-Swan was running towards the pocket. He let it fly. And finally we get the first major of the night. The Blues 1-goal 1-7. The Cats 2 behinds.
1: Hey, Tim, what I love about that goal there was they won the ball at the contest. And that's been their one wood for a very long time. And where they've struggled is their outside run. But what they've done now is they've got players like Haywood, they've got players like Flynn Young coming in, and they've got a bit of run and share in that. And they're using these players now and using their strengths and their abilities to break the lines open. And Will Haywood, he's been doing this for many years at the Sydney Swans. And if he can keep that up and keep on kicking goals like that, because that is a very hard goal. You probably kick 4 or 5 out of 10, but Will Haywood, with his experience and his skill set, he probably kicks 8 out of 10. So great work, Will Haywood.
0: Robbie Armat with us tonight, former Magpie, and of course Swan as well. The ball thrown up in the air. Well, going down to ground level was young Ison, who laid a good tackle and he was rewarded. So he's got the free kick for the Cats. He kicks out here towards the big fella Deconi, who goes short to Bailey Smith, who usually racks up a million possessions. He goes for the long drop punt to the left forward pocket for the Catters. Oh, big leap. Dempsey at the back. He was set up for a big leap. Spilled the manor. Hand pass back to Dempsey. Deep left forward pocket. He's 20 out. Hand pass to close. Wrapped up in a tackle by Haynes. And the umpire will come in and ball it up. And it's left forward pocket deep for the Cats at the punt road end.
2: Blues by 5 points. Early stages. Ollie Henry tucked in on the boundary. Handballs to Manor, who got a quick snap. It was good smother by Newman. And it bounces out of bounds. Left forward pocket.
0: Don't forget, if you want to hear the highlights from Big Tim Solly tonight, nirs.org.au, just punch on AFL footy highlights and you'll get the highlights of this game and any other that you've heard on AFL Indigenous Broadcasting. So if your team wins, get involved. Enjoy them all week.
2: Well, that's what Carters will be doing. Just be punching the highlights.
0: They don't have to win for Carters. If he's on and he listens, his voice is on, he'll listen to that.
2: If you can't download the highlights for some reason, you know it's because of Peter Carter.
0: He locks it up.
2: Just locks it up. Yeah. Just keeps downloading.
0: Common knowledge.
2: Yeah. Anyway, so just lay off it a little bit, Kenny Carters.
1: Just a little bit of an injury news here. Shannon Neal's just having a bit of a check-up on the boundary line. So, yeah, we'll just keep an eye on that.
2: Ground level, Dean. His handball on as far as Atkins. Tackled by Walsh. And the ball's locked in, 40 metres out from the Cats' goal. They're kicking to the punt road end this turn. And they trial this one early, the Cats. The Blues 1-1-7, Cats 2 behinds.
0: All right, so here we go. Kick back here to the wing. Punts down the ground level by Deconing. Little hand pass will come out wide of the pack to Cameron. He's just forward of the wing, broadcast side of the ground. Drilling ball, trying to find Bruin. Punts it back up towards Smith. Smith squares the ball to the hot spot. Manor flies, won't mark. Goes back on ground level. Little snap towards goal. And he misses to the left. And through for a behind. The Catters are 3 behinds. And the Blues 1-1-7. And we're 11 and a half minutes into the first turn.
2: You watch D-Rod tonight, Robbie. He will not go for a review. Unless he's knocked over and he didn't see it. He will stick to his guns.
1: Oh, he's one of the best goal umpires, isn't he, Tim?
2: The ball outside 50 here for the Blues. Haywood is tackled by Bailey Smith. Bruin arrives to help out. Ball's not coming out. The umpire comes in to separate them. Left half forward for the Cats.
1: Just for champion data stats, Sean Manor and Bailey Smith are running hot for the Cats at the moment with 6 apiece, and for Carlton, it's Reedering and Wilson with 4 apiece.
0: So free kick in the ruck contest will go to Mackay for the Blues. He'll go back with the footy. He stands boundary side about 60 from the goal. He's defending. So a long, long way from home. The goal kicker. Kicks back to the wing, and a good fly and an easy mark in the end was taken by Hewitt, who had a good run at it and plucked it one grab. Little low ball and short finds the Rolls Royce, the superstar, the Brownlow medalist in Cripps for the Blues. Squares it up in ball to
3: Newman,
0: and he marks on the wing. Oh, left foot ball into the centre. Oh, big Tim, it's a big turnover. There's 3 Cats.
2: You can't do it there, Barry. The handball comes up to Smith. They're going to make him pay. Here's Brian Myers. Gets a little right foot ball in. Jez, a good shape. Small came Dean. He's corralled by Close, who picks it up, scoops it out. Heard the little voice there in the side, and then tackled to the ground. Good defensive pressure there from the Blues. It's Walsh. Also, Harry Dean on top of that one. So 30 out from the Cats goal. They trailed this one by 4 points.
0: Can they find the major? The first one of the night. Dean tracks the footy back to fullback. He's got the hand pass to him now. Little hand pass into the back pocket to Haynes. Another one further to Akers. Now the long drop punt for Carlton. Outside defensive 50. A wrestle in the marking contest. Free kick to Ison. No. Against him. It's going to go to the Cats. And Guthrie to take it about 65 to 70 out from goal for Geelong. You'll put them back inside.
2: Little 9-9 inside 50. The nest formed. It's all Carlton. Well done, Dean. Stood tall in the pack. He's showing promise in his first year of footy, isn't he, Robbie?
1: Oh, look, for a young guy to come in on the key post, and he's actually made a difference to the team.
2: Cowan outside 50. Tullyburn, the small man, had to sit and wait. Ball, nice bounce there for him. He collects. Almost had a pickpocket, and then he scrubs a little grubber. Hewitt stood up in the tackle. It's turned over now. Bruin looks up, spearing ball, and he's got Ollie Henry, 60 from home.
0: He has Big Tim, and he wheels around, and he puts it into the path of Dempsey. He's looked dangerous all night, Robbie, hasn't he?
1: It definitely has, Baz. I love the way this guy two-way runs. And he deserves to kick goals, but he also gets back and he does the dirty work down back as well. So he is generally a very good kick for goal. Just started inside the left-hand goal post here, kicking down to the punt road end, and D-Rod will just look at it and then walk up to the line, put the two fingers up and give that beautiful little smile of his.
0: Yes. I tell you what, if you're watching Dempsey come in, you've got to have your sunglasses on because those boots are very, very bright. And his drop punt comes back, and D-Rod does bend back. The great David Roden in the goals. And he puts up the two fingers to say the Cats have got their first. So Geelong hit the front, they're 1-3-9. And Carlton 1-1-7. You're 14 and a half minutes into the first term Friday Night Footy on AFL Indigenous Broadcasting with the great Robbie Armett.
1: Jeez, Baz, Tim, I love what Carlton are doing at the moment. Right, I just take away that little skill area there, but what they're doing is they're not kicking it long so Geelong can springboard it straight back. I'd rather them kick it along the ground, because if they kick it along the ground, they've got small players and blokes like Stewart and all that sort of stuff can't outmark their opponents and get the ball and get a springboard back. But unfortunately for Byrne, he got past two players down here on the boundary line, then he went on his left foot. A man's got to know his limitations. Just kick on your right foot, son, and then obviously Geelong know what to do when they turn the ball over.
2: Great Robbie Armat with us tonight. Oh, yeah. AFL Goal of the Year in 2000 with the Swans.
0: Great coach too, Robbie.
2: Absolutely superstar. We're very spoiled here tonight, Baz. As we go back to the middle, the tap down. Jagger Smith got clawed down. Atkins, as always, he's snout over it. And he's clawed down. Caught, umpire hovers here and says, holding the prune. Free kick here to Cripps. He gets it off to Smith, who fans the kick wide. It's way too wide there for Flynn Young. And now they'll repel again, the Cats. Humphreys, a little heavy ball. It's going to be turned over again. Jagger Smith. He's got the chess pieces moving everywhere here. And falling over to the deck on the outer side is that man, number 45, Flynn Young.
0: So Flynn just sort of marked and sort of fell over his own feet, but he hung onto the footy. So left foot drop punt, deep forward pocket. Mackay was the target, got hands to it, slipped through his hands and went out of bounds and touched the point post. So it'll be a boundary throw in right up against that point post for the Blues at the city end of the ground. Carlton, well, they trial by 2 points and we're 16 minutes into the first term.
2: Yeah, just joined us. Goals to Haywood and Dempsey so far. Halfway through this first term, as Stewart got it out to Humphreys. He heard the call wide from Smith, through his fingertips to O'Sullivan. Kicked his first goal in the big time last week. Hitting it hard, Jack Henry came off his laces. Haywood claimed the mark. The umpire says not 15. And it's knocked out of bounds. Last disposal, Lasso. So free kick here to the Cats. Tucked in on the boundaries, Manor. He just comes inside on the 45, and he's got Bailey Smith. Was going out for possession 5 in the early stages here. Getting a bit of it. Now Humphreys dances around one. And then a little left foot ball is nice to the Irishman O'Connor.
0: So O'Connor still at halfback. Little half pass back to Bruin. So the Cats just sharing around across halfback. Little kick out to Manor, who marks and runs with the footy. Long drop punt the half forward. Henry up won't mark. Fall of the ball. Atkins whistle went. It's going to go to Henry. And he'll take the free kick for the Cats about 55 out, Jack Henry. Hand passes off. It's going to go back to a little fitty, Robbie. What'd you see?
1: He's walked off the mark. Once they say you've got to stay on the mark,
0: no.
1: You can't move.
0: No, Robbie, what's going on? Are we happy with that one?
1: Well, it's a rules, Baz.
0: Okay.
1: And umpires...
0: No, the decision's right, but are you happy to keep that rule? We keep doing this little jig and then we get a...
1: Yeah. It is what it is. You can, the umpires do their best.
0: Yep. No, the umpires are fine. Yeah. They're just doing the rule, but... Yeah. I just wonder whether this one...
1: Personally, I wouldn't like it.
0: No.
1: I'd like to see it go.
0: Jack Henry from 20 out will kick the goal, so the Cats benefit from that 50. And they go to 2-3-15, and the Blues are 1-1-7, 18 minutes into the first term. And here's the great Robbie Armit.
1: Yeah, once again, they're getting their drive off the back flank, aren't they? Like, you know, with Lawson Humphreys, that missed kick he had in about 2 minutes ago, Tim. Make sure you take a picture of that, because this bloke never misses a kick left or right foot. And he showed us 2 minutes later when he got the chance. He hit the Sean Manor on the inside with his left foot. Manor transferred it back out to the wing. Then he kicked it up to... Then he kicked it to Ollie Dempsey. Ollie Dempsey got it forward to Jack Henry, who had his arms chopped. And then, unfortunately for Carlton, the umpire's singing out, stand.
0: Yeah.
1: And the young fella just moved back, and then obviously 50 metres, and he gets the goal.
2: We know why they brought in the stand rule. Open up that 45 kick.
0: Yes.
2: Get more scoring in the game, Buzz. But you don't want to see games decided by those decisions. We're back in the middle here. The Cats in control, 15-7, as the Blues go forward this time. And nice Marco Sullivan just read it off the boot better than anyone else. And he spears it immediately to Holmes. He's looking out to the outer wing. A bit of run and dash off half back here from Marco Connor, the Irish boy. He tightropes the boundary, and then he sends a right football to half forward. Ollie Henry got clawed down. Danger flew as well. Out the back, Haynes. He gets it up. Florent, that's a nice little ball. Finds Hewitt. Now Harry McKay, long way from home, just got the nine out, and it's sat up here for Stewart, who sends it back the other direction. He's got Edwards at centre-half forward. He's almost clawed down, got it out wide to Myers. Now Manor from 55 slides it into the pockets and straight down the throat of Jezza. 35 out, about 2 metres in from the boundary.
1: I tell you what, Tim, Jager Smith's lucky we're playing in 2026 and not 1980, because he wouldn't have been playing anymore. With the ball that was kicked to him a little bit above his head.
0: Oh, yeah, that one.
1: Yeah.
0: Oh, yeah.
2: He wheels around, improves the angle, and snaps it over D-Rod's head. Cameron's got his first for the Knights. And the Cats, they extend their lead, 3-3-21. The Blues, 1-1-7. And here's the great Robbie Armat.
1: Yeah, look, I love what Carlton are trying to do. They're trying to open up the ground and go through the middle, but just at the moment, their skill set just hasn't got the standard that it needs to be at AFL level. Harry McKay there, he's gone through the middle. As I said, lucky we're playing in 2026 and not 20 years ago, because Byron Pickett would have put Jager Smith into next week. But lucky Tommy Stewart looked after him. Kicked the ball down to Mitch Edwards. Mitch Edwards, you're a ruckman, brother. Know your limitations. Don't play on. But lucky he played on, gave a Polly Farmer-esque handball out to the half-forward flank. Then Sean Manor lowered his eyes, hit Jez. And we all know what Jez does. That's like shelling peas for Jez. He just kicks goals for fun.
0: Shannon Neal's still a concern, Robbie. You spotted it very early in this match. So at the moment, he's a concern, in doubt. So we'll get a bit more information on that, the big cat up forward.
1: I just seen him come off, and he just didn't look like he was moving right. I was just like, okay.
0: Well, it's got maybe something written all over. I'm not too sure what yet, but we'll keep an eye on it. So Smith, Jagger Smith out of the centre for the Blues. Kick the half forward. The Cats have set up a wall. Hand pass will come out to Grant Maas. But Grant Maas has kicked the ball that runs along the ground. Ison did well, the young man. Punched it forward for the Blues, looking for a teammate, but getting in the way was O'Connor. A little hand pass to Stewart, then to O'Sullivan for the Cats. His kick pass, Lee Smothered. They can go again here. Kemp, hand pass to Ainsworth, who's 40 out. Low drop punting towards goal. Aubrey and O'Connor drop back. Right on the line, and it'll be, he punts the ball into the post, so it's a point for the Blues. 3-3-21, the Cats, 1-2-8, Carlton, 21.5, first term. What's happened, Big Tim?
2: Well, daring kick out, Barry. But Bruin, the inclusion this week, made it work. He decides to go back on the 45 to Stewart, so they'll just play around with it in defence here, the Cats. Eventually, Stewart loads up, sends it to the outer wing. Big fly came from O'Sullivan.
0: Oh, loved it too.
2: He did love it. And the man in game 38, he gets it on with it immediately, gets it down the line. The Cats build. Oh, another big fly, Baz. It's Jack Henry this time, off a step, pokes it up. Finds Jezza, 55 from home. He wheels inside on the left. That's a high ball to the top of the square. Dangerfield there, and the spore came across. Well done. Good teamwork from Pitnet. Through for a minor. So the Cats, 3-4-22. The Blues, 1-2-8. You're here with the great Barry Dennett tonight and Robbie Armat.
0: So from fullback, Carlton come. And it's brought in by
1: Newman.
0: And a little hand pass comes out there to Haywood, who's at halfback for Carlton. He kicks the ball to the wing. Good work from Jagger Smith. Controlled the footy. Hand pass back to
1: Newman.
0: And he hand pass back over towards his teammate in Haywood. And he goes back by hand. and finds Byrne. Snaggers Byrne, kick towards the wing. Ainsworth had it. He got bumped up the foot. His hand pass wasn't too good. Cats diving on top. The umpire rolls around. Says the Geelong player dragged it in. Free kick to Carlton. And guess what? The Geelong player...
2: Look who's got the ball, Barrett.
0: It's the great Paddy Ryder, and Newman has the footy. And it's at halfback to Carlton.
2: Certainly does. So he decides to go back here inside defensive 50. He's got Wiedering. He just squirts a low flat one to Wilson. He showed a bit of promise this year too, Robbie.
0: I've got my cough button on. Can you not?
2: No, you need your cough button on, Barry.
0: Could you still hear me coughing?
2: I could, yes. It's a loud cough.
0: I'll go that way.
2: It's bypassing the cough button. You know, it's a big cough.
0: Cough towards the champion data.
2: As they go down the line, the Blues, and again O'Sullivan policing the skies, takes a nice relieving mark. So he's showing a bit in the early stages here. We've travelled 23 in this first term. The Cats 22, the Blues 8. 14-point buffer to Geelong as they go all the way back to the defensive goal square here. Collar Jasny massages a little neat ball to Zach Guthrie. They're just happy to play a bit of possession footy here, Geelong, as he goes back to Collar Jasny, who runs to defensive 50. And they're looking to attack around that outer side a lot today, Robbie, as he had the kick cut off by Ison, the young man in game 3, and it's out of bounds on the outer side. 3-4-22 the Cats, the Blues 1-2-8. Great to have you with us here on the AFL's Indigenous Radio Service.
0: Good on you, Big Tim, and yes, boundary throwing on the outer side wing. Another big weekend of football coming up. It already started last night when the Hawks got hold of Tim's Saints. As Dempsey from the clearance gets another kick and he goes out towards Dangerfield. So Paddy Dangerfield runs away with a footy. One of the greatest ever in the competition. Goes very, very long to full forward with a drop punt. The ball spills the forward pocket. Oh, Dempsey again squares it up the boundary.
1: Goal.
0: Deep forward pocket goal. That is a ripper. You won't see too many better than that. He was being dragged away, Robbie. Got boot to ball. Didn't even look. Just put the banana on and slotted it home. 4-4-28 the Cats. 1-2-8 the Blues. And 25. The second is a big tip.
2: Second goal.
0: 25 first term. Oh, Robbie, that was a beauty.
1: That was a beauty. And the reason why he gets his goal is because have a look at his work rate. He actually started up on the wing and he just tracked the ball down, but he keeps his width, Tim. He doesn't get sucked into the play. He runs the tram lines. And I had a great coach when I was coming through in Stan Magrovey. He always used to talk about running the tram lines. And that meant staying out of your winger, staying out and protecting your space. Because if the ball does get turned over, you're always out there to be an option. Or if they're going to try and use that as an exit point to stop the exit as well.
0: Stan Magro, he was a hard one.
1: Good man, Stan. He's a good man. He's a deadly fella.
0: Stan Magro?
2: Yeah, no, I don't know him, Barry.
0: Number 3,
2: yes.
0: Collingwood. He was a ripper. Absolute ripper.
2: So, secondary stoppage ensues here, right next to the bullseye.
0: You know the backward steps you and I always take?
2: Yes.
0: He never took one.
2: Never took one of those.
0: Never took one.
1: He had the Fijian side step straight at you.
0: Yeah.
2: Bailey Smith.
0: Was that at Geelong where he cleaned up Jezalenko that day? Remember that? Oh, that was hard.
1: He was here in the ground.
0: It was here, was it?
2: Oh, yeah. That's brave. As Chera has it, broadcast wing right on the logo, sends it up inside 50. Mackay flew across. He actually spoiled his teammate there. He tries to make amends. He went for the tackle, but the Cats.
1: Yep, throwing the ball.
2: And against the Cats, against Stewart, was it, Robbie?
0: Yeah, that would make sense it was here, wouldn't it? Because why would
1: you? I was thinking
0: we were playing Carlton at Geelong. That was pretty stupid of me, Robbie.
1: Did Jezza play for Geelong?
0: No.
1: There is a Jezza playing for Geelong, but it wasn't Jezalenko.
0: Sorry, Tim.
2: So, Taylor Byrne, you're fine, Barry. Yeah. I'm enjoying this chat.
0: What do you reckon Taylor's nickname would be in the room? It's Taylor Byrne.
2: Taylor Byrne.
0: No, Snaggers.
2: Snaggers Byrne.
0: Hey?
1: The boy from Corroy.
0: Yep.
2: The boy from Corroy.
1: In the South West region.
2: Yeah, from Jono's country.
1: I think he's a beautiful left foot kick, this kid.
2: So he's going to have to hit it from right on the perimeter here, Robbie. He strikes it from 51. He's got a nice piece. It'll go across the face of goal. Hello, Ron. Right into the square. They wrestle for it. And eventually a stoppage ensues. So we're down the city end of the ground. Right of the broadcast position. 27-minute mark of the first term. Cats 28. The Blues 8. As the umpire sorts out the congestion. Player hits the deck in Byrne. Did well there, Stewart, as the ball came that direction. Hurried snap out of the congestion by Walsh, and it misses to the near side. Carlton 1-3-9, the Cats 4-4-28.
0: What have they done, Robbie? The Blues over the last couple of weeks. We know that Fossey doesn't no longer coach them, but Yeah. You see a freedom in them now that perhaps they didn't have?
1: I see a freedom in them, but they've found some run, which they were just lacking throughout. Like, I don't know whether it was because they were afraid to make a mistake or not, but just their run, and they look a lot quicker across the ground as well.
0: So the Cats have worked it to the wing. A left foot ball comes from Humphreys across the wing and towards half forward. Now the kick lands at ground level. A great tackle is laid on Ollie Flon, and the free kick will go to the Cats, and we go to close the tackler. So he gets up at the footy for Geelong. He's about 65 metres out. They go to the punt road end. We're 28 minutes into this quarter. He goes onto the right boot, drills it to the hot spot. Who's home? No mark taken. Neil back on the ground. Good news for the Cats. Drops the mark, though, or that didn't take the mark. Bailey Smith had it, tackled, lost it. Footy spills out sideways.
2: Newman
0: picks it up in the back pocket. Little hand pass back for the Blues to Wiedering. And a long, high drop punt run from a Tim Solly out here in the wing.
2: Yeah, mark by DeConey. He'll send it back from whence it came. Big, tall timber flies there in Jack Henry. Come with the numbers, Will Undine. He feeds it out wide. He's got Blake Akers. First game for the year. Was a staple a couple of years ago, but found himself out of the side. This time he makes amends. He gets it to Wilson, who sends it outside 50. Spore came. Front centre was nice there by Manor. He's taken to the deck, and the umpire says holding the pill. So free kick to Walsh right on defensive 50. We've travelled 29 minutes in this first term. It was all the Blues early. They kicked the first major through Haywood, and since then Dempsey's got a couple. One to Jack Henry and one to Cameron.
0: Blues are working to the wing. A kick is high and a good mark taken. Worked his way to the front was Cowan. So Cowan marks this defensive side. Siren goes. Quarter time at the home of footy, the MCG. Geelong 4-4, 28, Carlton 1-3-9. And that is a 19-point lead to Geelong at quarter time. Robbie Ahmed, how did you see that first term?
1: Yeah, look, Carlton started strong and they had a distinct game plan where they didn't want to kick the ball long, because we all know that what Geelong want to do is they want to attack off their half-back flank. So what they were doing is they were lowering their eyes and they were hitting the lead-up targets, which then what it does is it sucks Geelong's defence up. And what they don't want to do is they don't want to get sucked too far up the ground, because then they can get exposed over the back. But what then happened was Geelong just turned the screws, Tim, and they just made the ground into an 80-metre ground where everyone was within 80 metres of the football, and they said to him, OK, if you're going to kick this short, we can do this all night. We know your skills aren't at AFL level, by AFL standard, to keep this up for 25 minutes. And around the 15-minute mark, they started just making a few mistakes here and there, and against Geelong, they punish you. And as I said, no disrespect to Port Adelaide, who Carlton had beaten last week or the week before when Josh Fraser took over. This is a different beast. This is a team that is going to be there when the whip's cracking. And you could just see, like, O'Sullivan is an absolute superstar. And what people don't realise is he was the next man taken after Nate Caddy in the 2023 draft.
0: Yep.
1: Like, because Geelong had their eyes on Nate Caddy, and they, you know, there was talk before the draft that Nate Caddy was their man, and obviously Essendon's traded up and got Nate Caddy, and then who falls into Geelong's hands? O'Sullivan, who's an absolute superstar. He's third year in the league, and you think he'd have played 200 games, Tim, the way he's just presence and the way he commands the halfback flank line, doesn't he?
0: Everything the Cats touch just seems to turn to gold with the opportunities to get players. Anyway, that's a discussion for another day. It is a 19-point lead to Geelong at quarter time. 4-4-28, Carlton 1-3-9. Big Tim Solly with Robbie Armat in the house tonight. 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
0: Yes, my word, we love our Friday night footy, no doubt about that. The Cats 4-4-28 and the Blues 1-3-9. Cats by 19 points at quarter time and Ollie Dempsey has kicked two goals for Geelong. Don't forget our Sunday game. It's the West Coast Eagles taking on the Bombers. We spoke a lot about the Bombers, Robbie Armett, before the game tonight. Obviously losing their coach. Well, lose their coach. Brad Scott was removed. Yeah. His duties. Dean Solomon will coach Essendon on Sunday. But that's our broadcast game. So it should be interesting to see how they bounce back after losing their coach.
1: Well, look, West Coast, if you go on form, West Coast was sensational here.
0: Very good.
1: Last Saturday against Collingwood. And the Bombers were good. I can't understand why people were saying the Bombers weren't good, because they actually were good. As long as they keep that back six that they finished the game off, start off with that, make it a solid foundation down back. And you never know, eh, Tim? Confidence is a funny thing. And once you get that bit of enthusiasm and you kick a few goals and everyone's up and about, before you know it, you could be four or five goals up. If Essendon can get three or four goals up, I don't think West Coast can run them down. But if West Coast get three or four goals up, it could blow out to a 60-point drubbing.
2: And there's some big ins and outs there, Baz. There's been some wholesale changes. Obviously, a few injured. McGrath and Redmond are injured. Yeah, Durham got injured last week. Caldwell's also injured, as well as Guelphy. So there's big injuries all throughout that list. You've got Nick Cox. Sardis gets another crack at it. Will Setterfield, bit of experience there as well. And Saad El Harley will be back in the side as well. So big changes there and a bit of youth coming in, Barry, and hopefully that youth can drive them to a win.
0: Let's hope so. And, of course, for the West Coast fans, we hope your side wins too. But that can't happen. You can't have two winners. So the Cats, Robbie, leading possession winners. Manor, you talked about him in the first quarter. 10 touches in the first quarter. Bailey Smith had 10 as well, which is, you know, and three inside 50s included in that. So he's been dominant again. And 9 possessions to Jager Smith for the Blues. Newman's had 9. Wiedering's had 8. And Sammy Walsh was 7. So the usual suspects. Humphries has got 7 for the Cats as well. So
1: yeah, Humphries has got 7 for the Cats. But if there's one player, if he can get going for the Cats, he will blow this game open. And we could be looking at a 40 or 50 point deficit for the Cats. And that's Max Holmes. He's only had it 5 times. We know how good Max Holmes is. I'm tipping him to open his game up in the second quarter.
0: Big Tim Solly's here tonight, and we start the second term of the Cats up by 19 points. They go to the city end to the right of Big Tim.
2: All right, let's get this one underway. Free kick being picked out of the ruck. It's going to go against Pitt Net. Edwards immediately gets it on the slipper, sends a high one inside 50. They all fly. It falls to the back inside 50 for the Cats. Neil on his knees, got it to Grant Myers, who got it up to Dangerfield, partly smothered. Haynes heard the call. He gets the handball out wide to Haywood, and he just gets the 9 iron out. Had to sit and wait there, Jagger Smith, and he feeds the handball goal side. He's got Ainsworth, who hits a terrible ball. And now at ground level, it's turned back over. Jack Henry back to Myers. That kick wasn't meant there for Holmes, but he cut it off and sent it into the pockets. And straight down the gullet of Ollie Henry, deep in the left forward pocket, 30 from home.
1: Yeah, great work by Geelong and great work by that man again, O'Sullivan. Geez, he's on his toes and his ability to read the ball and cut the ball off on a lot of times, it's unbelievable. And for these blokes these days, the way they snap around a corner, especially Jack Henry, he's a beautiful kick.
2: Ollie Henry, 18-8 for the year. This time he snaps and too much curl on that one, Robbie. Misses to the near side.
1: I could stop a train at the moment, Tim. I'll give it a tip.
2: Put the moz on him, Robbie. So Carlton 1-3-9. The Cats got the first score of this second term. They're 4-5-29. It's a 20-point ball game, Baz.
0: Yes, and kicking out from full back is Wilson. Goes short into the back pocket to Cowan. Another short one to Hewitt. Hewitt over the top. to cheer up. I'm like Benny Hill laughing at Wayne Jones. So, kick across the wings, no good. Big fist on it down there by O'Sullivan. Went straight up in the air, but the Blues can repel. The Rolls-Royce grips. Beautiful long hand pass to Kemp. Kemp pass, hand pass to Smith, who's on forward 50. His little kick was smothered slightly by Stewart. It was brilliant, going to handle it. But a heavy tackle was laid by McGovern. I think he's going to be rewarded, is he?
10: Yeah, he is.
0: So it's a left forward pocket kick to McGovern about 35 metres out, Robbie.
1: Yeah, just young Mitch Edwards, he just got caught in two minds. Because he should have gave the first handball, then he didn't give it. And we know in AFL football, once that first option's going, the pressure's coming from somewhere. Mitch McGovern, he's on his toes. He was proactive. Great tackle. Hopefully he can finish it off. The great thing about Mitch McGovern here, he will kick a drop punt. And nine times out of ten, Tim, as the great Tony Lockett said, if you kick a drop punt, you'll generally kick a goal.
2: Well, if Tony says it, we believe it.
0: Oh. So he's put this, may I say, ladies and gentlemen, it's a great pleasure to say it, across the face, in the words of the great Ron Rogers, and stuck it for a point.
2: There's a bit of a mozzing going on here from Robbie Armat.
0: No, he's not. Robbie never gets them wrong. This is bizarre. He's embarrassed. 19 points up the Cats over Carlton, 2.5 seconds left.
2: Cheerer.
0: He seriously doesn't get it wrong.
2: No, I believe that. He's a smart man. Yeah. That's why we got him in. Because me and you aren't that smart, Barry. You need someone in this box to be smart.
0: He's got the footy shit.
2: Nah, he's...
0: Don't leave me, Wilson!
2: As he goes long, Wilson inside 50. Off hands. It's butted up. Nice little snap around the body there. That's beautiful from Flynn Young to the punt road end. That's what they needed, Carlton. It's 2-4-16, the Cats 4-5-29. And great to have you with us here on the AFL Indigenous Broadcasting right across Australia.
1: Yeah, great work by Carlton there, because they had the structure behind the ball. They created the turnover. They got the ball in there quick through young Wilson. Wilson gets it in there. The main thing here is they created a contest. Great work, Harry McKay. You didn't mark the ball, but what you done, you made it predictable for your team. And Flynn Young, as all good, great crummers, small forwards should be, he was front and centre, picked it up, looked over his shoulder, seen D-Rod there with his big smile, and he said, I'm going to kick it over your head, D-Rod. On his left, bang. Great work. Great work, Carlton.
0: Great work from Robbie, and a great call from the great Tim Solly here tonight. Chris Johnson not here, of course. I just got a message. He's finished with the oysters and the starters, Robbie. He's moved on to the entree and the main meal shortly. Jager Smith gets a free kick in the centre for the Blues. So they're making a little rally here. Off hands. It spills back to Kemp. What's happened here?
1: Taking the ball.
0: Free kick to Carlton. Kemp went to run away with it. And he said, no, there's no advantage. I'm going to give it back to my mate. And the free kick for the Blues is young Ison. He's going to take this, Robbie, for a kick this about 45
1: minutes. Tim, I'll put all my reputation this
2: way. Here we go.
1: Putting it forward. Mate, he has got a heat-seeking left-foot missile. This will go about three-quarters up, straight over D-Rod's head. Come on, Jack, don't let me down, brother, please.
0: So Jack Ison settles with the footy from his two games, this being his third. He's banged through a couple of majors already. Oh, that's a beautiful kick, and little Robbie rides out of his seat. He's back. And young Ison kicks the Blues' second goal of the term, and they're right back in business, if you don't mind. 3-4, 22, Carlton. 4-5-29, the Cats. It's back to a seven-point game. Geelong lead. 5.5 into the second term, Robbie.
1: Yeah, great work by Carlton. And what they've done here is they're making Geelong chase them. Geelong are very good when they've got the ball in their hand, but you have a look at some of their midfielders, and the knock on some of their midfielders is they're not two-way runners. And what they've done is they've got the ball in quickly. Jack Ison, he's tackled the great Tom Stewart. This is a guy in his third game, but if you have a look in the first quarter, Jack Ison was doing all the dirty work, and the footy gods, they always look after you if you do the dirty work. They'll repay you somewhere along the line, and they've repaid young Jack Ison. And have a look at all the players getting around him, and look at the enthusiasm around now, Carlton. They're only 7 points behind.
0: He looks a serious player, Robbie. You told us before the game, and the Blues have found one.
2: Back in the middle. Cats will win this one. O'Sheen Mullen bumped on the kick, sends it inside 50, but it'll be chopped off here by Cowan. The number two for the Blues has it in the left back pocket. He spears a low bullet, finds Jagger Smith, who's been busy early. That's possession number 13. He goes into the centre of the ground. It's been turned over. Cameron Smith, the big names link up. Blitzarves shrug the tackle in game 304. He got it out to Bruin, who sends it inside 50. And that's a nice little darting ball on the chest of Jezza. 35 out from goal.
0: Jezza.
1: From one GWS man to another GWS man. Jezza, just look. Tim, if you've ever got some time, go on YouTube. Jezza's got a little channel on this, and he kicks these on his farm. He just snaps him around the corner for fun. He just snaps his around the corner for fun.
2: Look at this. He starts at left goalpost and it just curls its way back beautifully, Robbie. He gets his seconds. And the instant reply here for the Cats. 5-5-35. Oh, great. The Blues 3-4-22. How about that, Robbie Armat?
1: Oh, Tim, look, I love what he done there. Just reminding me of Bubba Watson when he used to play on the PGA. He just started out long left and it just
2: curled back to the middle of the fairway.
1: This man, he's like Picasso when he kicks a goal. He just paints a masterpiece every time. The great Jezza. And as I said, Tim, get on YouTube, watch his YouTube channel. I don't know what it's called. Just type in the great Jezza, and it comes up. And he's got his farm, and he's got cows, and he's got pigs, and he's got everything. But it's really good watching when he kicks the goals across the lake, exactly like that.
0: Has he got his own YouTube channel?
2: Yeah, he's a different operator, Barry.
0: Is he?
2: Jerry Cameron. And you get your own YouTube channel. You know you're operating on a different level.
0: Oh, I'd start my own YouTube channel.
2: Oh, no.
0: Baz on the couch. Baz in the kitchen. As not too many other places, Rob, to be honest. So out of the centre go the Cats again.
1: Keep an eye on Penanate.
0: Yeah, he just went down pitting that in the ruck contest. As DeCarning, his opponent, kicks a long ball to full forward. Neil wrestles with Dean, and both players go over the line. It's a point to the Cats, but Pettinet back up on his feet, Robbie.
1: Yeah, he's up. So jogging again, so it's good.
0: 5-6-36, and the Blues 3-4-22. 8 minutes, second term, big fella.
2: I reckon we call your YouTube channel A Day with the People's Ball. A Day with the People's.
0: Kitchen, just, couch.
2: Whatever happens.
0: Yeah. Donuts and burgers.
2: There'd be a fair bit of red wine there as well, I reckon.
0: Donuts and burgers.
2: Blues out to the 50, Walsh. Thought about a couple of options and said he gives it up to Haynes, who works it around the body down the line, but it's cut off Cats. And they'll spear it just down the line. Patient stuff here as they build their way down the outer side. O'Connor has it right on the Toyota logo on the outer side. He wheels and goes now. Sends a high right football up inside 50. And there's been a whistle picked out. Haynes hit the deck against Neil. So 8 minutes gone in this second term. The Cats 5-6-36. The Blues 3-4-22.
0: So the ball kicked to Sammy Walsh, who stands true centre-half back, goes across half-back with a kick about 25 metres to Cowan. He kicks up out here, close to the bandline, juggling attempt to mark is taken by Young for the Blues. He goes, squares one inboard to Ainsworth. So Ainsworth marks and looks forward to the punt right hand. Crips is a true centre-half forward, one out. He looks to go wide, though. Snaggers Boone caught out of position, and Guthrie takes the mark at halfback for the Cats. Zach Guthrie is a young boy, used to live next door to my brother. Greg Denner was his name, or is his name, hasn't changed it. And he used to kick the footies over the fence, and my brother used to throw them back to Zach and Cam Guthrie, in Sunbury, they came from, Robbie. Anyway, the ball's been worked with the wing. Kicked it close. No one was interested in that story except me and my brother. And a short kick to Ollie Henry, who's marked just inside forward 50. Big kick.
2: Yeah, as he dishes off to Robbie's man, Jez, who starts this one right. That one's not going to curl back on the other side of the fairway. So just a behind this time for Jez. He has kicked the two majors so far tonight. 10 minutes gone, second term. Geelong 5-7-37, leading the Blues 3-4-22. It's a 15-point ball game.
1: Tom Atkins is doing a great job on Patrick Cripps at the moment. Cripps is just sitting on six possessions. So great work by Tom Atkins.
2: Newman kicks it out to the pocket and finds Wiedering back in the side this week. He goes long and strong towards Hayward. Little shove in the back. The umpire doesn't blow the whistle. And now here's Young. Sends the right football up to Byrne. Can it sit for him? Oh, got coat hanged there by Zach Guthrie. Free kick right on the 50 here for Carlton. In front of the Shane Warne stand, they're telling him to get on with it behind the fence. So he Wernburn one to the top of the square, and Jezza floats across. He's doing it all at both ends, Robbie, as he spoils this one through behind. 3-5-23 Carlton, the Cats 5-7-37.
1: Tim, you can just see Jezza's just finding his feet again, because obviously he had an interrupted preseason. You can just see he's just getting that run back in his leg, and he's running on top of the ground again.
0: And still playing with a bit of pain too, Robbie, with that busted arm in the grand final. He was talking about that through the way, not whinging about it, but he was asked, and he said, it's a bit sore still. So kick across the wing, out of sight of the ground, and Blitzarves juggles, nearly marks, doesn't, follow the ball, Dempsey ran past it, so Blitzarves goes back and picks it up for his mate, hand pass back to Dempsey, short kick inboard, and Mullen marks and goes short to Ollie Henry in the deep left forward pocket, and he's marked, about 20 out.
2: Word is they might have had to re-break that arm. Heard on the Vine that maybe he got about 8 or 10 weeks in, wasn't healing right, so they had to go in and re-break it and let it heal again.
0: Ollie Henry, left forward pocket, kicks across the body and slots it home. So the Cats get another. We got a 6-7-43, the Blues 3-5-23. And we are now 11 and a half into the second term.
1: Yeah, for all the good work that Carlton have done, the Cats have just put their foot back down and they've opened it up to a 20-point lead. Once again, you just have a look at their body shapes, and I don't know what they feed them in Geelong, and I don't know what weight program they're on, but geez, they're all big men. They're all mature men. There's not a little boy out there. And you'd sit there and think to yourself, probably the smallest bloke out there is Tim Manor. But Tim Manor is 28 years old, and he's got a mature body. And you can just see it now that it's starting to take its wear on Carlton, because some of their smaller body blokes are just getting pushed off the ball. And we've seen that out there with Georgie Hewitt and Blitzarts. Blitzarts got the ball down to the ground. Dempsey picked it up, danced around like Fred Astaire, hit O'Sheen Mullen. O'Sheen Mullen hit Henry. And Henry lackadaisical kicked the goal. Great work, Cats.
2: Back in the middle here with the Cats again. Holmes dancing backwards. He did the 360 view of the ground, and then he goes laterally wide to Humphreys. He loops the handball back over top to Holmes and runs on for support. Back to Humphreys. He arches the back and takes a bounce. Sends a right football inside 50. 1-2. Taken on the second clunk kneel. No mark paid. Unbelievable. Came down to Manor, who was immediately clawed to the turf by Dean. Let's watch this one out on the replay, Robbie. Thought he had a decent piece of that one, Shannon Neal.
1: Yeah, 9 times out of 10 they pay that, don't they?
2: So we're inside attack here for the Cats. Sharon goes up and down. Cripps in the ruck this time. Got out to Walsh. He slung around in the 360. Holmes decided not to take possession. Just slapped it back towards the 50. Jagger Smith on hands and knees. Couldn't get it out. And now a little slippery handball O'Connor. And the kick from Manor smothered out of bounds. About 65 around from the Cats goal. In front of the members wing here at the MCG. And now the 13-minute mark of the second term. It's the Cats 43 leading the Blues 23.
0: So a boundary throw in. As Big Tim sent right in front of the members. 20 points up. The Cats. Can the Blues rally? They've been certainly thereabouts. As Haywood gets it over to Florent. Florent hand pass to Ainsworth. As Carlton run through the centre of the ground. Hand pass to Akers. Dragged down and a tackle by Dempsey. But his kick got away. Young from half forward claimed it. Back to Akers by hand. And another hand pass off towards Ainsworth. Kick inside forward. 50. Coming out, not marking for the Cats. Allows Akers back in and ran on it. Has a little snap. But he's put it in the words of the great Ron Rogers across the face. And through for a point. 3-6-24. Carlton. 6-7-43. The Cats. 14 and a half second turn.
1: Geez, that was great work by Blakers, because he actually started that attack on the wing, and he almost kicked the goal down here in the half on the forward pocket. So great work.
2: Florent got the turnover, sends it back inside 50. Stewart flies, it falls out the back. Hunting the pill, did well there. And then Byrne, Walsh, handballs out. A little 1-2's good with Evans, and he snaps on the right. And too much cool again, Robbie. Misses to the near side. Carlton 3-7-25, trailing the Cats 6-7-43.
1: Just got to make the most of their opportunities, Carlton, because they're not going to get many tonight, so they've got to make what they get.
2: Oh! Newman.
0: What's the spot, Timmy?
2: He went for the fly. He got the spoil. He kind of landed on his head. He's immediately back on his feet.
0: That's good news.
2: Grabbing the neck, though, Barry.
0: Yeah, that would hurt.
2: Definitely hurt.
0: See, a whiplash or something. He's taking himself off the ground. He's got a strained muscle around that neck, and he looks a bit uncomfortable. Oh. There's a replay. You saw it, Robbie?
1: Yeah, not good.
0: No. Very lucky young man, you would suggest. As Mackay got it out towards Haywood, who hand pass off the Cripps. Another one to Smith. Kick back inside forward. 50 for the Blues. Young at the fall of the ball. Tries to track it. Gets it to Evans. Evans did a low ball. Is good. Got it back to Young. Fires! And squares the ball up from 15 metres out. And Carlton finally get it. Evans. Young has got his second. And not Evans Young. His name's Young. You get what I mean? 4-7-31, Carlton. 6-7-43. And Geelong, they're 12 points up the Cats, but it's close.
2: It is.
0: 16 minutes second term with a great Robbie Arnott.
1: Well, that's what they deserve, Carlton, because what they done was they got a lot of repeat inside 50s, and that was because of their pressure, and that was because of the way they've set up behind the ball. When the ball's coming out and it's up in the air, Carlton can get there. Blokes like Harry Dean and guys like Georgie Hewitt, they're spoiling it, and they're getting the ball down to the ground. Patrick Cripps is going to work. He got the ball out there. Beautiful kick by Jager Smith into the forward pocket. Frankie Edwards kept his composure, gave the ball to Flynn Young. Flynn Young ran in, beautiful check side on his left. Carlton are up and about. Two goals behind.
2: Spot on, Robbie. Great to have you with us tonight.
0: He's a legend.
2: He's an absolute legend. Goal of the year in 2000. We're really spoiled to have him here with us tonight. And great to have your company too, wherever you may be tuned in around the nation.
0: I'll tell you something about Robbie, Tim.
2: Yes?
0: He loves talking about that goal of the year.
1: No. Come on, bro.
2: We'll get to that. Swaps couldn't get out of the tackle. Ball came loose. Holmes thought about playing on, but they won't take the advantage long. So right next to the bullseye, Atkins feeds the drive-by of Holmes, sends a helicopter punt inside 50 through the hands of Ollie Henry. And now the Blues, they've got the numbers. They shared around Chera. Oh, almost got mowed down, Jagger Smith. He's been everywhere in this first half. He's had 17 touches as Haynes around the left shoulder, down the left. McGovern got high, couldn't claw it down in front of the interchange gates. Instead, he carries it out of bounds. So, neutral territory on this broadcast wing. So, we get the fly again from McGovern on the big screen here, Robbie. Yeah.
1: Jagger Smith's up to 18 for champion data. So, it's great work by him and Sammy Walsh for the Blues up to 13 as well.
0: Great. Young player Jagger Smith, as Ainsworth's got it from the boundary thrown for the Blues. Hand pass to Cripps in space. Kicks a long one to full forward. Off hands grabbed by Young. Little snap from 30. He's got it. He's kicked three all this term. And the Blues are back within a kick of Geelong. 5-7, 37 they are. 6-7, 43 the Cats. I reckon it's on, Robbie. 18 minutes into the second term.
1: Baz and Tim is definitely on. But and what they're doing, they played this style of footy in the first 15 minutes. And their skills were just a little bit off. And what they've done, they'll wait up. There might be a touch here, I reckon. Or is that a goal?
2: Oh, hello. We think they're going to review it.
0: Well, they're going to have a review. We've hit it up to the arc. So we've still got 15 seconds before the bounce is, so the ball up is due in the centre. And the umpire's just awaiting. He's been told that the arc's having a look at it.
1: Well, the man who kicked the goal is standing on the mark, so that almost is a giveaway.
0: Oh, he thinks it was touched. Yeah, it was touched. It was touched. Yep. So it'll go back. Flynn Young, he's a beauty. Robbie, of course, a mature age recruit at 24 years of age. Came through Werribee into Carlton. So just at that age when you thought, maybe I've missed my chance at the big league, given an opportunity, he's playing his 10th game.
1: Yeah, but it's funny the way we do it over here, Tim and Baz, because in America, they're coming into their sweet spot when they're 24 because they've just come out of the college system in the NFL, and you know that's when they're starting to recruit them. So I think what we've got to look for is those mature age recruits, especially from Werribee.
2: That's great insight from the great Robbie Armat with us tonight. As they come outside 50 Geelong, but Taylor Byrne hunted it, wanted it more than anyone else, got it to Chera. Now Mackay got the afterburners on and then sent it up to the top of the square. Ken flies out the back. Evans couldn't get boots a ball. The trickles across the goal face. Hello, Ron Rogers. And it trickles out of bounds in the right forward pocket for Carlton. They kick to the punt right end this quarter. And they trial this one here. 4-8-32. The Cats 6-7-43. It's the Cats by 11 points.
0: It is. And great to hear Tim say across the face in the words of the great Ron Rogers. Great respect for our man. 28-year caller here on AFL Indigenous Broadcasting. He invented the phrase across the face. It's out of that pack was Hewitt, who tried to get a hand pass in the forward pocket that was smothered. It spilled the danger field for Geelong. Hand pass to Smith. Bailey Smith, long high kick towards the wing. Neil wrestles but won't get near it. Bottom of the pack is Akers, claims the footy. Hand pass left towards Dean. Young Dean pushed off the footy, but it spills to Wilson. Wilson goes short to Wiedering. A young man, Marks, always frowns, doesn't smile a lot, Tim.
2: No, he doesn't.
0: He kicks it inboard to the centre of the ground, and the mark has been taken nicely for the Blues by Florent, Tim.
2: Florent, it was Florent Barry. Came even further wide to Chera on the Toyota logo broadcast wing. He wheels back inside. He sends it in the direction of Mackay, who was held off the contest. And Big Harry will go back for a set shot from 30.
0: He's had a serious haircut, Harry, isn't he?
2: Yeah, he has. There's not much feathers left on the top there, Barry.
0: So he's
2: gone the shave. And this year he's averaging 7.5 score involvements over the last four games. That's up from 4.8 before that. So he's getting involved here, Harry. He's providing options here for the Blues. To the punt road end. He sets sail. It's right and it's coming back, but not enough. Just to the right side of the goalpost for one behind. So they're getting looks here, Carlton. They're 4-9-33. Cats 6-7-43. 10-point ball game.
0: So the game is tightened right up. And right into the Blues. They got to within one kick before a goal was reversed and the arc decided it was touched and it was a point. So as Tim said, 10 points is the lead to the Cats. As Humphrey sees the ball, kick back to him at fullback. He kicks a long one out to O'Sullivan. The young man flies, got front on body contact. The umpire sort of blindsided, just let it go. But he spilled up, well, punched up by Myers to Smith again. But Smith's rush kick over the head of Atkins and Cowan. Marks on the wing for the Blues. Goes short to Sammy Walsh.
2: Walsh sends it long and strong down the line. Harry's the target again. Spore came Stewart. Lurking was close. Had to lay the tackle there on Pitonet. A little tumbling ball from Hewitt was nice. Got the handball back from Mackay. Hewitt sends it in. Good shape here. Akers, he flew early. Came off hands. Stewart out the back door. Humphreys. And now the checker pieces line up. Zach Guthrie, close. Bailey Smith tucks it onto the wing for moments and then heard the voice out the back from Myers, who squirts a low one, and he's got Edwards.
0: Yeah, the big man, the young man, big tall young man, Edwards. Little hand pass off to Myers. Myers will kick to the running close. Had to run with the fly to the footy, Robbie, and you never know what's coming the other way, but he took the mark.
1: Great courage here by Flosen. This man will hit a target. He's a great kick.
0: Hand pass to Myers. That's who Robbie's talking about, and he goes short. He's a great kick, and he hits the target, and that was Paddy Dangerfield. And Paddy plays on. He's 65 out. He goes along with a kick towards full forward. Off hands, a little hand pass will come out to Guthrie. Guthrie hand pass Cameron. Cross the body from 40 towards goal. Going to land short. And marking on the line between the goals, right on the line, was Wiedering.
2: With a frown too, Barry.
0: Yeah, he frowned. He wasn't smiling. No. Short kick to Cherry in the back pocket. He's gone back to Wilson. Marks at fullback.
2: Don't leave me, Wilson. So right back pocket here, Wiedering. Oh, squirty fanny ball wide. It's horrible. It stays just inside the field of play. I wanted a whistle there, the Cats fans, but instead it'll be Akers at right half back. Hasn't seen a lot of it, Blake Akers, back in the side this week. He sends it long and strong down the line. Big 2-on-2. O'Sullivan off hands. Kolodziejczyk roves the front square. Got it to Humphreys, who just dribbles a little chaos ball up to the 50. Dangerfield handles it wide here to Dempsey, who looks spine, and that's a nice hit up. He's got big cowboy Neil, 30 metres out, slight angle.
1: Great work by Geelong. How smart was that kick by Humphreys? He knew if he kicked the ball up in the air, it gets smothered, so he's going under. It's like an underground handball. It was an underground kick. Dangerfield keeps his head, gives it out to Dempsey. Dempsey could have blazed away and had a shot for goal, but he kicks it to Chad and Neil. I was watching this guy kick before the game. This will be just like a little knot, a pitching wedge for him.
2: Yeah. Game 57 today, Robbie. He's already kicked the 22 majors for the year. He set sail. And this one, he's got the wedge a bit wide, but this occasion put it in the bunker. So just one behind there for now. Neil. Blues 4-9-33, Cats 6-8-44. Great to have you with us on the AFL Indigenous Broadcasting Network.
0: Short kick towards McGovern, outside defensive 50, ran without it, or tried to run away, got a bit of body contact, lost the footy, but he fought hard again at ground level. Punched it out to Akers, to Ainsworth, back to Akers, they're on the charge, hand pass Walsh. O'Connor was right onto it, brought him down with a tackle. Now the ball's in dispute in the outer side wing. Players standing tackles, the umpire surely to ball it up, he will. So there'll be a ball up in front of the Shane Warne stand. Interesting times, 11 points up the Cats. 25 second term, good game of footy at the home of footy, the MCG. What better place to be, Robbie, on a Friday night? What it would have been like for you to run out with that Collingwood jumper in front of 80, 90,000 people here would have been amazing. As the Blues work it forward with a nice kick, but again O'Sullivan drops back and marks over Mackay. Good young player, O'Sullivan, is he?
1: Unbelievable player. Like, as we've already spoken about, 38 games, he looks like a 200 game down there. Just his composure and the way he commands the back line. Gets the ball back here, he'll hit a target. Close.
2: He looks outside 50. He's gone for that option, you said, Robbie. Close had to launch at it. Went through the fingertips. Out the back, Newman. His handball cut off. Well done, Guthrie. Close gets back on the scene. He handballs the grass. That was nice. Bounced perfectly for Neil. He sends a long ball inside 50. Jezza, the target, was held off it by Cowan. He's still lurking on this Jezza. Couldn't stick the tackle, though, on Wiedering. And then he just massages a ball, and he's got Ollie Florent right on defensive 50. If you aren't listening on the radio tonight, don't forget you can get us live on the AFL app tonight.
0: You're dealing with me, Tim.
2: You just click on the NIRS link.
0: That's it.
2: And you tune into us. We'll be there all night long, Baz.
0: Yeah, we will, till 3 in the morning. So
10: The Blues working out a halfback. I didn't tell you that when you took the job.
2: not getting paid enough for that.
10: No, we're taking the halfback after the shot. No, we're not. Sam Walsh has got it in the centre. And the Blues are working forward. Little wonder Evans. Now, Evans will go out towards Newman, who marks that half 40, 65 out for Carlton. Squares it up. Well, he put Ison underneath the footy and set out with one of those hospital kicks. He had to sit underneath it. The punch to the ground level, though, has resulted in a free kick to Carlton anyway. So Chera will take it. So well done, Ison, to just make that contest, Robbie, because he had to sit there and bring the ball to ground.
1: Yeah, young Jackie, he won't take a backward step. That's what he's known for as a junior, and that's what he's built his reputation on. He will not take a backward step. And the great thing about that, he created a contest which in turn gave Chera the opportunity to tackle Lawson Humphreys. Chera's generally a sound kick, but the way I'm picking tonight, I'm going to say he missed it so he can kick the goal.
10: All right, that's not like you.

0: out, fires and squeezes it home. And Carlton doing a very, very good job here. The third bottom side in the comp have gone to 5-9-39. For the Cats, 6-8-44, who sit third at the other end. And the Blues, just they're within 5 points, Robbie. It's under a kick.
1: Yeah, look, Tim and Baz, they may be third on the ladder, but if you go into the stats, they're actually the third team to lead their opposition the most in matches.
2: Yeah.
1: So what they're doing is they were doing something right under Vossi, but it was just their last half. I think what Josh Fraser's come in and done is the boys, what we need to do is we just need to expand what we're doing in the first half out to the second half, and we'll be in games for a lot longer and we'll win games a lot longer. But if you have a look out here now, the pressure rating that Carlton has gone up to, I reckon it must be 2 point something, because Geelong now are looking around waiting to get tackled.
2: They're back in the middle. Goodnett taps it down. The runoff was cut off here. Wilson had a fresh airy. Holmes picks it up clean. Got it to Manor at centre-half forward. Just a little pokey ball. Went through the hands of Haynes. He run away from the ball to provide the option. He gets it now. He snaps around the body outside 50 through the hands of Chera. Might have to check his jocks there, I reckon, Robbie. Just panicked a little bit, and it's kept in for moments. In the end, taken out of bounds.
1: Yeah. It's one of those situations you never want to be in, and you know, hopefully next time he goes for the contest, you know, he makes it a bit better for himself. But we've all been in that situation, and I'm pretty sure most blokes have ducked their heads at some stage.
0: I've never been in that situation. I used to hang that far out. I never got to any contested situation, and you know, that's why I kept this.
1: Good looking rooster.
0: The boundary throw in is Ison Bryant. Little tap to Cripps. That was real clever. The hand pass over towards Newman, who got it back to Hewitt. The hand pass back to Cripps, all on the wing this. Now Cripps kicks the half forward. Under a minute left to play in the first half of the game. Halfback Bruin got a hand on it, punts it out towards DeCarney. But his rush kick to the outer side wing, I reckon Akers might get there first.
2: He does. He can't get a hold of the pill, though. He's corralled there by Myers. A little soccer off the deck. It favours Zach Guthrie. Took the game on. Ran to defensive 50. Then his kick's not so great. He's turned it over McGovern, who immediately gets and goes down the line. What on O'Connor affected the spoil. Akers doubles back on it. Knocked out of his hands again. Had to lay the tackle on Neil. And then O'Connor dragged down to the turf on the outer wing. Umpire says, I'll have it. So we've travelled just over 29 minutes in this second term. Carlton 5-9-39. Travelling the Cats 6-8-44. As the kick goes high and long down the line, and that is the halftime siren here at the MCG. What an entertaining quarter, Robbie. A 4-2 term for the Carlton Blues, and the margin here back to 5 points.
1: Look, Tim, and that's what they deserve, because if you have a look towards the end of that quarter, Carlton were the ones running in numbers. They were getting to the contest in numbers. They were spreading the ground big to make Geelong chase them, because if there is one knock on Geelong, their midfield, they don't like to run two ways. They're very good when they've got the ball in their hands, but they can get found wanting when they need to chase. And one of their prime movers in Tom Atkins was doing a great job on Cripps early, and as I said, halfway through that quarter, he was sitting on 6 possessions. Now Cripps has had 8 possessions since I said that, halfway through the quarter, and you could see his work rate. He just picked up, he's in close hands. Because he doesn't fumble, he looks quicker than what he is. And you have a look at the two sides running off now, Tim. Carlton are up and about. Look, they're running off as a group. They're giving each other high fives, whereas Geelong, they're the champions. They're composed. They're going to walk off. Chris Scott will just go into the sheds and say, boys, sit down. We know what we're doing wrong. We know what we need to rectify this. And we'll come back out and we'll see if Carlton can go the full 120 minutes. Because Carlton previously, as I said, they are the third team for leading their opposition the most this year. So hopefully they can keep this form up and keep on going, because they did kick 4 goals to that quarter. The inside 50s were heavily in Carlton's favour. But what I liked about Carlton was their structure behind the ball. And when they got the ball inside the 50, they kept on getting return inside 50s, and you know yourself, the dam wall has to open sooner or later, and to Carlton's credit, they did open the dam wall, and now they're only 5 points behind. Great work by Carlton to come back.
2: And you mentioned earlier in that quarter, Robbie, as well, the chaos ball inside 50, not bombing it in the air, because we know how good the Geelong defence is, and we talk about the goal kickers in that second term. It was the Young Brigade. Young Flynn Young could have kicked 3 majors. He kicked 2. Another one was touched off the boot. Ison, your boy, kicked 1 as well. So that chaos, that quick hurry kick, getting it inside, not kicking it high, but getting it nice and laser beam-like.
1: Well, you have a look,

0: You got Tommy Stewart down back. You got Big DeConing. You got Mark O'Connor who goes in it. These guys love the big ball coming in because, and Zach Guthrie's another one, because they're so good overhead. What they can do is they get it and then they start to springboard the ball out, and then that's when Max Holmes comes into his own and all that sort of stuff. Max Holmes has been a bit quiet tonight. I know he's sitting on 14 possessions, but it hasn't been the same 14 damaging possessions from Max Holmes, because that was a nine disposal quarter. And normally when Max Holmes has a nine disposal quarter, Geelong kicked four or five goals, and to Carlton's credit, they only kept him to two goals in that quarter. Carlton are right in this. They're up and about. Geelong, the champions, the heavyweight champions, they'll just go in. They've taken the standing eight count. They'll come back in and they'll say to Carlton, rightio, for the first 15 minutes, let's see if you can keep this up and keep, and let's see if you can go with us.
1: That's the voice of Robbie Armat here, superstar with the Swans and the Pies. Halftime here at the MCG. Tight one. Good ball game on our hands. It's the Cats 6-8-44 over Carlton 5-9-39. 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
1: The ball back in broadcast side and bobs up to Haywood. He loads up from 50 and slides it home. Fantastic finish there from Haywood. As he goes long, Wilson inside 50. Off hands. It's butted up. Nice little snap around the body there. That's beautiful from Flynn Young to the punt road end. That's what they needed, Carlton.
10: Ollie Henry, left forward pocket, kicks across the body and slots it home. Got it out towards Haywood, who hand pass off the Crips. Another one to Smith. Kick back inside forward 50 for the Blues. Young at the full of the ball, tries to track it. Gets it to Evans. Evans in a low ball is good. Got it back to Young. Fires! And squares the ball up from 15 metres out. Carlton finally get it, Evans.
11: 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With Carlton taking on Geelong from Wurundjeri Lands live at the MCG. 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With Barry Denner, Tim Solly and Robbie Armat.
10: Oh, yes, indeed. That's it's a solid team with Robbie always in the house. 5 points up the Cats at halftime on the halftime break. Of course, that's the Oz kickers out at the MCG as they run around and kick the footies around. Great to see the kids out there on the hallowed turf. And of course, Tim Solly here as well. And Chris Johnson, I've just got a message through. He's halfway through the main meal and about to order his dessert. So he's going well.
0: Oh, look, Jono's flying at the moment.
10: Yeah, he is.
0: For the people who don't live down here in Melbourne, he owns SKS Indigenous. Plays golf three times a week. And
10: he does.
0: A big mansion in Kew. What else does he want?
10: I'm not too sure.
0: I'll tell you what he's not doing, Baz.
10: Calling footy on a Friday night.
0: Like the great DJ Cardamone, he's not getting around in a G-Wagon.
10: What is a G-Wagon?
0: Oh, it's a Mercedes.
10: I come from a very working class background.
0: Yes, well, so do I. Like, I had to look it up because Carter, he messaged me and said, brother, I've made it, I've got a G-Wagon. I've gone, oh, what's a G-Wagon? So I looked it up on the internet, it's about 300 grand.
10: Fair dinkum.
0: Very expensive cars.
10: Jeez.
0: Very expensive. Yeah. They're about, yeah, round the two, you won't be getting much change out of 200.
10: So he's struggling a bit, Peter.
0: Well, yeah.
10: Fair dinkum. Anyway, half-time here, and the great Tim Solly in the house with Robbie Armat. The game on Sunday, of course, is the West Coast Eagles taking on the Bombers, and the great Ash McGrath, of course, will be there. Brandon Archie, I think, will be there as well, which is fantastic. That's a great team for AFL Indigenous Broadcasting, and looking forward to getting stuck into that. And Robbie said earlier, West Coast Eagles, very good here last Saturday afternoon. Scotty Pendlebury's 433rd game of AFL footy, broke the record for the games played ever, and that is superb. But West Coast Eagles really took it up to them. And
12: they've
10: got some interesting young players. I mean, young Dersmer was impressive again, and, you know, Harley Reid's obviously, you know, he could be anything, and he's probably being anything right now. So, great player, and they got some old heads there, and Waterman still up forward. And yeah, look, I was pretty impressed by him. Andrew McCall is doing a pretty good job with this mob.
0: No, he is doing a great job, and I think there's a kid there that could be the best out of a lot of them.
10: Hello,
0: Shanahan.
10: Yes,
0: mate.
10: Like, big forward. Yep.
0: He
10: great
0: he,
10: hand.
0: He was a slider in draft, and you just watch him, and there's something about him. Like, you know, Baz, like, you look for little things in games, and you look for something that you take out about a certain player, and you think, oh, he can play. He's been doing it consistently for about 5 or 6 weeks where you sit up in your chair and you notice him and you think, yeah, this bloke, he can seriously play. So he's another one of the, you know, one of the pillars that they're building their foundations around and the structure around. And look, you've got young Tyler Duff Taylor coming back in this week. So, like, there's another high draft pick with Dersmer, 1 and 2 from last year. As you already alluded to, Harley Reid. Geez, I like the boy Josh Lindsay.
10: Number five,
0: the left footer.
10: Yeah.
0: Left footers, I don't know about you, Tim, but I've never ever seen a left footer who isn't stylish.
12: Yeah.
0: And he just, when he gets the ball, he's got that presence about him, and he's a bit of like a traffic cop. No, run over there and I'll put the ball to you. And when he kicks the ball, he doesn't actually kick the ball to his teammate. He kicks it out in front and makes him come to you.
10: Jinby gets better every year, I reckon, as well, in the back half.
0: Yeah. Jinby's an unbelievable player. I remember when I was working at North Melbourne and we held the draft camp here at the MCG. Over at Marvel Stadium, and we interviewed Jinby. I have not met a better and a more impressive human being than Jinby.
10: Really?
0: He was unbelievable. Just his leadership skills, the respect that he, when he came into the interview room, and the respect he showed everyone, the eye contact, the him being in the moment, answering the questions with the most unbelievable answers. And I walked away from that thinking, this kid can actually play. And the thing was, Baz, he was a big body midfielder.
10: Yeah.
0: But now you have a look at him, he reminds me of a bloke who used to wear number 11 from, Ash McIntosh.
10: Yes.
0: Yeah. And he's as quick as Ash McIntosh as well. And you can just see year on year he's putting on bulk. And he doesn't get beaten one-on-one very often, eh? So, look, if you're a West Coast supporter, if you win 5 games this year, then you build to 8 next year.
10: Yeah.
0: We all know West Coast are a superpower.
10: Yeah.
0: And they've got money. Chad Warner's coming out of contract. Trent Rivers has had a down year at the West Coast. So these are blokes now, they're looking at the West Coast thinking, okay, last year they weren't an attractive proposition, but now they are.
10: Saints last night, Robbie, and Tim, you're a Saints supporter. I was really looking forward to the game. I'm not much of a watcher of television, and no disrespect to the broadcast, do a great job. There's nothing wrong with the broadcast, but I suppose because we do what we do with this, we're blessed to be able to come to the footy. So I won't look forward to sitting in front of a TV often to watch a game, but I was looking forward to last night at Marvel. I thought the Hawks Saints setup was going to be a ripper. No goals up to half time for the Saints. Pretty much put the game to bed early. You watch the Saints for a long time, Tim. You're a mad Saints man, and that's not a contradiction in terms. That's just what it is. You're a mad Saints man. But so, are we seeing enough? I'll get to you, Robbie. Ever think about it? Well, are you seeing enough as a supporter? Or?
12: Well, I had a chat to the great Joe Montagna out in the back before the call here tonight. He just said that that's a mulligan. He said there's been plenty of teams. We saw North Melbourne have a half like that a couple of weeks ago, and everyone blew up again when they had that big half against the Crows, where Crows piled on 14, 15 goals. We saw last week the Giants and the Lions, where the Giants piled on 14 goals in a quarter. Joey was of the same ilk. He said Saints have been good for the best part of this year. They've been competitive.
10: They have.
12: But that was just the half where they just went to sleep. They just didn't rock up to play. we saw a good Saints footy in the second half, which has got to be a little bit pleasing for Saints fans out there. But the big issue for me at the moment, Barry, is the forward line for St Kilda. Jack Higgins has spent a part of the year out. He's won the goal kick in the last couple of years as a small forward. The fact that they can't get Max King out on the park has just hindered St Kilda so much. You've got the likes of Cooper Sharman up there who's taking the key forward role. He's not typically a key forward. He's your good second, hands.
13: Yeah.
12: But he's typically your second, third forward. So you look at the great premiership years of Hawthorn. They had, you know, Buddy and Roughhead, and then you had Gunston as a third forward out the side. Sharman's more of that kind of a player. He needs to be able to foil out the side, whereas at the moment he's taking that key role. You don't have Machito Owens out there at the moment either. He's injured. So there are a few injury concerns at St Kilda at the moment, just holding them back from playing their best footy. But yeah, as Joey said, I think we just parked that first half last night and just say, hey, that's a bit of a mulligan for the year. And the other thing as well is, Joey mentioned, you're probably going to have to win 11 games to make the wild card this year. So it's top 10.
13: Yeah.
12: 7 to 10 is going to play the wild card. He reckons you're probably going to have to win 11 games for that. That means St Kilda has to win 6 more games of the next 12 games.
13: Yep.
12: So they need to win half of the next games just to make a wild card. So that's probably about where they're at too, Barry. I wouldn't get too ahead of that.
5: All right. A couple of sentences would have been enough.
10: No, that was good. And he's a mad Saints man. But yes. So you heard what Tim said. Yep. What are they all right, the Saints? They're cracking okay?
0: I agree 100% with Tim. Yep. But also Liam Ryan in for that. And you put Wanganeen Malira.
10: Yeah.
0: And you put Dougal Howard down back. There's 6 first-team players that aren't playing last.
10: Yeah, yeah, okay.
0: And people will say, well, King hasn't played for a long time. But I agree 100% with you, Tim. You put King up there. There's a big focal point. You put Mitch Owens up there. He plays your centre-half forward. He's your lead-up man. He's a big, strong centre-half forward. Then you've got the Sharman as your third banana. At the moment, if he's trying to play the big gorilla, he can't actually get there. Like, he doesn't have the strength. I reckon, is it Caminiti?
12: Caminiti, yeah.
0: Caminiti's better down back. He's not a forward. Like, he's your running back, and when he gets a chance and the ball's coming towards him, I reckon he actually reads the ball coming towards him instead of trying to be the playmaker and create something up forward. Don't worry. What people got to understand is, too, St Kilda have got a lot of new players in this team. And everyone thinks because, oh, you know, all big money recruits and all that sort of stuff. Let's revisit it this time next year.
10: Yeah.
0: And see how St Kilda are going then.
10: Okay.
12: And the other big news out of that one, Flanders, one of their prize recruits.
10: Yeah, Achilles.
12: Went out with the Achilles.
10: Yeah.
12: And also the other headache now for St Kilda is they drafted Jack Silvani as a backman, and last night he went forward.
10: Kicked 4 in the last quarter.
12: Exactly. So it's like, where does he go now? Because we know at Carlton they didn't know where to put him. They were like, is he back or is he forward? And they swung him this way and that. But they said, no, at St Kilda, he is going to be a backman. He is our backman.
5: I actually heard on last night after the game, no, this is true, I didn't hear myself. One of those broadcaster experts said that he plays his best footy up forward, and he played his best footy up forward last year. He kicked 2 goals all year.
12: Is that right?
5: You've got to just be careful, Rob. Oh, yeah. You've got to be so careful. But he kicked 4 in the last quarter last night. Anyway, we're going to catch our breath, and we're going to come back and get ready for the second half here, because this is a good one. It's the Cats up by 5 points at halftime. Anyone's game, 6-5. So not high scoring, Robbie. Not the free-flowing scoring we've seen for the most part of this year, but both of these sides in it and having a crack. 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
5: Yeah, but then I had to unload it all to see what I loaded. 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
10: Great to have your company, as always, on a Friday night. Robbie Armat, Baz and Big Tim. And it's a five-point lead to Geelong. Both sides back out on the ground in huddles. Robbie, we know, you know, records tell us that Carlton have beaten Geelong the last two times they've met. A lot have happened for the Blues. Not some great stuff. They've won the last couple of games. Josh Fraser, of course, the coach now, replacing Michael Voss for what we think will be the rest of the year. From what you've seen tonight, they're right back in it again. What do you think it is about these? Do they match up well on Geelong, or they read their game plan? What is it?
0: Yeah, it's funny because every side in AFL have got their bogey side. And for some unknown reason, Carlton is Geelong's bogey side. And if you have a look at them physically, Carlton shouldn't be going with them. But what I've liked about tonight is they're biting off that little 50-metre or 45-metre kick into the middle, and it's opening Geelong up. And as Tim and yourself and I have already spoken about, kicking the ball dirty inside the 50. So it doesn't have to be clean. It doesn't have to be nice and lace out. If it goes along the ground, it takes away their biggest strength. Because you have a look at the back six going down to Geelong at the moment. Have a look at the halfback flank line. Holmes, Stewart and Lawson. What they want is they want these three big blokes down the back to take the mark or intercept mark or read the ball and get the ball to these blokes who will fly like madmen off the back flank and use their skills, and then that's how they open teams up. But as long as it's coming in low and dirty and along the ground, that takes away their one wood. And I think that's how Carlton have got back into this game. And if they can keep that up for a full half, Tim might be right. Carlton may get up by a kick, but I'm still sticking to Geelong by 33 points.
10: Good on you, Robbie. And, of course, as Robbie mentioned, in the absence of the great Chris Johnson, our king here, our captain on Friday Night Footy, great pleasure to have one of the best broadcasters in Australia at the moment in the great Tim Solly here tonight. And he'll kick us off in the second half.
12: Pleasure to be here, Bass. As the ball goes up and down, Holmes off the back of the square, sockers it forward. Mullen just knocked it out in the path towards Dempsey. Did well, took on a couple. The ball ricochets out sideways, but the umpire off the place is holding the pill. And your man, Bass, Wilson, has got the pill. Right on the defensive point of the square.
10: I've been told to put my head in,
0: Tim. No, keep up.
10: Well, I've been told, Robbie. You know, I'm scared of authority.
12: Oh. Wilson dances around Mullen. That's creative. And now he goes laterally the outer side. It's a bit too heavy here for Akers, but he picks it up on the bounce, and that's an interesting little kick. Young back to Akers. Went to Don't Argue there on Dempsey. Just disposed of him. Then cutting through Young. He's kicked a couple. The ball came out. The umpire put the whistle away. Wilson darts it on the 45. And nice ball to Ainsworth. Just attacking side of the bullseye. He sends it a long one. Right foot ball. Big launch at the ball. Ball stays down. McGovern kept his feet from deep in the pocket. Snaps it back to a dangerous spot. Ball set up on the point. That was unkind there. And now Hewitt clamped by Edwards. And we'll have a ball up 20 out here from Carlton's goal. They trail by 5 points, early stages of this third term.
10: Well, can they sneak one here, the Blues? Pitnett in the ruck, a little tap backwards towards the Rolls-Royce in grips. Over around the footy.
0: Over the shoulder.
10: Over the shoulder, free kick for Carlton. The player slid in.
12: Drop the knees too, Bass.
10: And the knees drop. So the Blues remonstrating here, weren't happy with the attention their teammate in Hewitt got. But he's got the free kick. And he'll kick this from about 15 metres out, Robbie, on a very slight angle.
0: Yeah, very slight angle. And Gorgeous George, the boy from the Sydney Swans back in the day, and he's obviously Carlton's best and fairest winner last year. Just watch him pop it over D-Rod's head. Look at D-Rod.
12: Loves it.
10: Well, to hit the front, Carlton, and they have. The Blues have hit the front. It is well and truly on. on here. 6:09:45 Carlton and 6:08:44 Geelong. 2 minutes into the third term. He's a great Robbie Armat.
0: Hey, Baz and Tim, I hate to sound like a broken record, but how did they get that goal? Because the ball came in low and dirty, and it's not coming in the way Geelong want it to come in.
10: Yeah.
0: They want the ball to come in long and hard. No, keep it low and dirty, because what it done was it created another scrimmage with inside their 50, and the little men at Carlton, they went to work. Cribbs was in there. He's not so little, but he was in there getting his hands dirty. Georgie Hewitt picks it up, and he gets a free kick 15 metres out straight in front. Carlton hit the lead. Geez, we're in for a great second half.
12: What a treat tonight. The great Robbie Armat with us. Goal of the year in 2000.
10: Yeah.
12: One of the great humans joining us here on Friday night at the MCG as the ball's back up and down. Atkins trying to bustle his way through, but that's holding the ball. They've lifted here, Carlton, as Hewitt, eyes darting left and right. He decides to wheel and go and then sends a high ball inside 50. Harry out of shape. Blitzars from the side. Spalled to ground. They all dive on top. Stacks on the mill. 30 out from Carlton's goal. They're kicking to the city end this quarter. 3 minute mark of the third, and they lead by a point, the Blues.
10: They do, big fella, and they've got a bit of spring in their step at the moment, haven't they? As Bailey Smith punches one out of the pack with his boot, and it bounces out here to the wing for the Cats. Getting there first at ground level, Carlton. It's Dean with a hand pass to Cowan. Another one back to Hewitt, back towards the boundary line, and Dean's got it again. Hooks across his body, waited for the kick. That was smart. And Chera's taken the mark, 60 out for the Blues.
12: Chera looks inside 50. That's a nice kick. Beautifully weighted. And popping back in the hole was Ainsworth, 35 out on a 45.
0: Great work by the mighty Blues then. And how good was Dean down here in front of us? Just kept his composure. He looked inside for a handball. The handball wasn't on. Hooked it over his shoulder. Then they get the ball into Scherer. Scherer hits Ainsworth. This guy was a beautiful kick at the Gold Coast Suns, and he's also a beautiful kick at the Carlton Football Club. Watch this go straight over D-Rod's head.
12: 35, it starts right. Oh, Robbie. It hits the woodwork about two-thirds of the way up. Just holding its line. They were rising behind the goal, so they're on fire early in the third term here, the Blues. They lead by 2 points.
10: Long kick from full-back for the Cats. It'll land out here to the wing. Tracking the footy nicely at ground level is Atkins. Wins it for Geelong. Hand pass over the top to the running player in Holmes. Hand pass about 25 metres to Jack Henry. Grabbed it and ran into a wall of Blues. Punched a little one out to Cameron. Stood in the body contact and the ball spilled. Grabbed by Cowan. Got it to Cripps. Hand pass Dean. Hand pass back to Chera. Defensive side of the wing. Kicks forward of the wing. Kemp overran the footy. Tracking back with Stewart. He's under the puck from Snaggers Byrne. He broke the tackle. Little short one. Myers. Little hand pass off to O'Sullivan on the wing for the Cats, and away they go.
12: Long one for real estate, but it's all Blues. Oh, the voice came. Wittering bailed out of it. And now the pressure comes. And it is holding the ball, Robbie.
10: Yep.
0: The minute you duck, you've got to be caught with the ball.
12: It was Cowan. It was really Wietering's ball. He got called out of it. There was some confusion. Instead, the Cats go inside 50. Fly came Dempsey. Knocked out Ollie Henry off the deck. Hasn't got good purchase. Haynes paddles towards the pocket. Wietering backtracking. Happy to see it over in the end. About 5 metres around from the behind post. Punt road end of the ground. Blues leading this by 2 points at the 5 minute mark of the third.
10: So the Cats with an opportunity. Only about 15 metres out of their goal mouth. The boundary throwing. And there it is. You can throw a blanket over about 16 players. Oh, it fell short. Neil runs and grabs it first, but his hand pass went straight to Hewitt, who was dragged down in a tackle. And the umpire was balled up. Lucky Neil doesn't look 100% to me, Robbie. As he went off early.
0: Oh, Shannon Neal, yep, yeah.
10: Shannon Neal, sorry, not Lockie Neal. Shannon Neal's the ball to ground level, punch down, opportunity for a goal. Ollie Henry spins around, throws it onto his boot, and snags it as he's bumped to the ground. He's got a couple. And Ollie Henry puts the Cats back in front. They get a 7-8-50. Count the 6-10-46. And we're 6.5 now into the third term.
0: Geez, it's a game of opportunities, isn't it? And both teams are taking their opportunities at the moment, and we've got a great contested style of footy where the boys are just going and cracking in hard. And as you said, earlier on in the year, we're getting these extraordinary amount of goals kicked and big scores, but this game even though it's only 50-46, it's just as enthralling as 100-90 at the moment because of the way they're cracking in and the way they're moving the ball. And Shannon Neal, even though he's out there and he's playing under duress, what he's doing is creating a target and he's giving the ruckman in Edwards a bit of a chop out when it goes down forward.
12: So one goal apiece in this third term. Cats back in front by 4 points. We're back in the middle. Sharon gets tapped down towards Smith. Ainsworth did well, got it to Jagger Smith, who was busy in that first half. And now at half forward for the Blues, it's bubbling around at ground level. It's taken down there, Guthrie, and now Haynes, they chain it out. Walsh bumped on the kick. It goes laterally towards the broadcast position and close, tracking it. Did well to keep it in. Handballs to Holmes. Turns back boundary side. Wants the right slipper. It's a high right football inside 50. And well done, Wietering. Stood tall and took the intercept mark.
5: He did. And still a big frown on his face. Don't look happy, Tim.
12: No.
5: He goes short and finds his man in the Haynes, who marks it fullback. He kicks back outside defensive 50 to Cowan. Cowan will kick into the wing of Mackay, who stands alone. We'll mark in the chest. Real open forward line for Carlton here. And get a move on the big fellow. He's going to find a target. Now short about 25 further up to Sammy Walsh. And he knew it. Long ball towards full forward. Off hands, it'll spill to McGovern. He can duck one way, then the other. Over snap, and he's missed to the right. So they're the right idea. Just couldn't complete the task. 6-11 to 7-8. The Cats lead 3 points.
0: Great work by Carlton there. They got the ball in quickly, one-on-one. Geelong don't want it in one-on-one. They didn't mark the ball, but their small man went to ground. Not small man, but Mitch McGovern. I thought he was going to snap it on his left. He threw the dummy and done all the hard work. He just couldn't finish off on his right.
12: Cats by 3 points. Get outside 50 in Dangerfield.
5: Danger.
12: Takes it in one pluck. He's had 8 touches tonight, Danger. Yet to kick a major.
5: A good man.
12: Finds himself at half-back, Baz. He is a good operator. This one off hands. Evans goes back to Wietering, who's twisting, turning, almost got himself into a bind. Missed the handball there from Cowan. And now back inside 50. Jezza sits and waits. Spore came. The cavalry arrive. And now at ground level, they could chain it out here. Ice and your boy Robbie pinned. Got boot to ball. No, umpire says holding it. So free kick Atkins, centre half forward for the Cats.
5: So Atkins about 70 out, goes real short inside. He waited for a hole to open up and Cameron ran into it. And he's taken the mark, Jez, about 40 out on a little bit better than a 45 degree angle.
0: Yeah, that's a great learning curve for Jack Eisen. Like, you just got to get the ball on your boot when you're under that pressure. But as I said, it's only his third game, so he will get better along the way. The boy from Dartmoor. When you need someone to kick a goal, if you were wanting someone to kick for your life,
5: yes,
0: this is the man you want to kick.
5: Well, I like your confidence.
0: Behind Tony Lockett and Savrocka.
5: Well, he's kicked 32 for the year, and this being his 11th game, so he's going at 3 a game. He fires Jez, and he's hooked it.
0: Jeez.
5: This one will get in history for you, Robbie. This has never happened before. he never misses.
12: This is the first time I called Robbie.
5: No, you're going to get a bad impression of him.
12: I can only judge him off the one I've seen him back.
5: 7-9-51 the Cats. 6-11-47 Cups. 10-13.
12: I certainly don't want you to paint me a picture.
5: Robbie, this is not you.
0: No, well, Tim, I'll tell you what. I've got a text message from the great Peter Cardamone.
12: Yes.
0: He's not happy.
12: DJ.
0: He's loving how you're going tonight. And yes. I said, look, Carters, you're going to have to stay on Sunday.
12: Yeah.
0: There's no room on Friday night footy.
12: He's a bit worried. He's
5: trying to squeeze himself in. Pete, you just... stick to Sundays and work hard, and maybe one day you might make it to the big lights of Friday night.
12: Exactly. Yeah. You got to work your way up, Cards.
5: Yeah, it's like we're in Hollywood and he's in the community centre doing a bit of theatre.
12: A bit of amateur stuff. That's right.
5: What I'm saying.
12: So there's been a whistle on the outer wing. It's going to be the free kick to Geelong. Edwards, the big man. It's a little sweep around the back. Holmes goes all the way back to the defensive goal square. Guthrie nurses a little delicate one and finds O'Connor.
5: Yep.
12: So O'Connor still inside defensive 50 here.
5: From County Kerry.
12: He is from County Kerry.
5: Nylon.
12: Irish boy.
5: Yep.
12: Lucky Jono's not here.
5: Nearly started a war, didn't he?
12: Between
5: two countries, Jono.
12: Got his face all over the dartboards in Dublin.
5: Yep.
12: As Collar Jasny takes a bounce now, he handballs it forward to Smith, has to stop and prop. Then handballs back over the top. O'Sullivan was handy in the first half. A right football towards Edwards. Well done, Cowan. Got a little spoil. And it comes off hands and out of bounds. Right half forward here for the Cats. They're kicking to the punt road in this term. We have travelled 11 minutes third term. It's Geelong 7-9-51. The Blues 6-11-47.
5: Good game of footy thus far. Low scoring, but tight.
12: Yep.
5: So a boundary throw in
10: from the Shane Warne stand as Mackay works his way to the front, but he dropped the footy. Hand pass comes out to Manor for the Cats, runs inside forward 50, just inside the boundary line, and ladies and gentlemen, he slotted it. That was brilliant. Manor. And the Cats go further ahead. They're out to a 10-point lead, 8-9-57. The Blues 6-11-47. 12 minutes into the third term. You liked his first term, Robbie, and that was a lovely goal.
0: Yeah. I like what he's done in the last 5 weeks. He started the season off very slowly, but he's worked his way well into the season. And this is a man who's 28 years old.
10: Yes.
0: Now, but we're not talking about a young fella. And he played up in Darwin. I remember he played in Darwin about 5 years ago in the grand final for the great Wanderers Eagles against St Mary's. And I just walked away that day just sitting there thinking to myself, this boy can play. Why isn't he playing in the AFL? Obviously, 3 years ago, kicked 5 in the grand final for Werribee, gets picked up by Geelong, and the rest is history. But it just goes to show, as we spoke about earlier on, some people, they mature at different stages of their lives. And he was a young fella that just probably wasn't ready when he's 18. But geez, he's making every post a winner at the age of 28.
10: He is. And through North Albury as well, before he got to Werribee. A real journeyman, Robbie, when it comes to footy, and finds himself on the big stage.
12: Did the work. Clearance. Mackay, Hewitt didn't like what he saw, so he turned back to Mackay and says, you kick it, son. So from the bullseye, sends it high and long inside 50. Kemp stayed down. Bullshook was out the back. Here he is, Snagger. Snaggerburn dribbles it goal, and I think he squeezed it home. Nice centre clearance for Carlton. And Snaggerburn makes him pay. He kicks his first for the afternoon, the evening, I should say. And at the 13-minute mark of the third, it's the Blues 7-11-53, the Cats 8-9-57.
0: Yeah, for our older listeners out there, you remember the little cartoon called Mighty Mouse. That's what he reminded me of. Geez, he was strong in the contest. And once it hit the ground, he became the roadrunner, and he just outran Collar Jasny on his left foot, dribbled it through, hit it on his left foot. He put his hand on his head, Tim, thinking, no, I've missed it. But then the big pipe came up, the one cobra, not the double cobra, just the one cobra on his right hand, just showed everyone, hey, I'm from Koroit, I'm 18 years old, have a look at my muscles.
12: It's a tough operator, Robbie.
0: Well, Tim, I'm tipping that he would have played a bit of senior footy down there in the southwest region, and those boys don't muck around.
12: Good dairy country down there, Robbie.
10: Ball thrown up in the air. Big Tim Solly with the great Robbie Armat there is out of the centre. The Cats lead by 4 points.
12: Blue three.
0: It's going to be a free kick.
10: Oh, it's going to be a free to Carlton. The player went early, real early, and that was De Coney. And he flew over the top, and it was Kemp who hit the deck.
12: Yep.
10: And he said, you're kidding. There's the replay, Robbie. What do you think?
0: Yeah.
10: Pretty free solid. Kick. Yep.
0: Every day,
10: any day of the week. Yeah,
0: I thought Jack was going to play on and kick it on his non-preferred foot. I was thinking, don't play on.
10: That was like the old schoolyard one. You know, when you put your hands on your mate's back and try and take a scream.
0: Bit of Warwick Kappa.
10: He was doing there, the big fella, big Sam De Coney. Then anyway, Brody Kemp will get the recipient.
0: I'll have one last crack, Tim. If he kicks it to the right-hand goalpost, he'll kick a goal. He's generally a very good kick, this Brody Kemp.
12: It's my last bit of hope for you, Robbie.
10: So this to put the Blues in front from 49 metres out. The drop punt is home! Carlton! They hit the front again. 8-11-59 plays. 8-9-57. The Cats. 15 minutes into the third term. And jeepers, Robbie, this is a beauty. And the Blues, well, their last 3 weeks, hello.
12: Yes.
10: What is going on?
12: They've arrived.
0: But you can just see, like, their strength this year has been their inside contest, and it's been for many years. What they have lacked is the outside running. And I love what Josh Fraser's done here. Harry Mackay hasn't been getting the kick up forward. So what does he do? He puts him in the ruck. He releases the breaks. Harry's had 3 or 4 very telling possessions this quarter. They're getting the ball in long. Have a look down there now. You've got De Koning playing on Will Haywood. There's a 30-centimetre difference, but what Haywood's going to do is outspeed him.
12: Blues back in front by 2. Mackay in the ruck now. It comes down. Cripper got up to Walsh. The big names link up. A high one inside 50 through the hands of Kemp. Under pressure, Humphreys had to get it away. Hot potato. Here they come again. Carlton. Haywood from the pockets. And they erupt here at the MCG. Haywood's got a couple. Carlton faithful out of their seats. Oh, fantastic ball game. Carlton 9-11-6.
1: 65. The Cats 8-9-50
0: Super. Okay, what, Timmy, I don't want to give myself a pat on the back there, but did I say Haywood? Who kicked the goal? Haywood. And who was the other man who gave him the handball? Eisen. My two boys, one the next Sydney Swan, and the young fella, Jack Eisen, as I know his father, Clayton. Clayton will be in the stands tonight, the big man. He'll be up there clapping. Geez, I love it when Carlton were up and about. Lygon Street's pumping. The past is free tonight if they win.
1: Yeah.
0: The red pinos will be flying out. Get up, Carlton. Let's go, boys.
10: We'll go down to Doc Pete's. Hopefully they've got pineapple this time, Robbie, to put on their pizzas.
0: I'll tell you what, Baz, I said to that bloke, it's un-Australian having a pizza shop with no pineapple.
10: It's a true story, Tim. 8 points up for the Carlton. Carlton, 17 minutes, third term. So the Blues are doing magnificently. The fans are on their edge of their seats. They've been through hell. And they're back in business playing good footy. Out of the centre, the Cats reclaim the footy. Punched out, hand past the Dangerfield, broke a tackle. He kicks in the forward pocket. He missed everything. Went out in the fall. It went out in the fall. So not happening for the Blues. And Dean will bring it in, the son of a legend. And he's in the deep back pocket for Carlton. Goes very, very short. And he finds Haynes virtually still at fullback for the Blues.
1: So Carlton, oh, that's a dangerous ball. Haynes cut off Dempsey. Handball's back boundary side. Jack Henry, not a noted goal kicker. He snaps it across the face.
10: G'day, Ronnie.
1: Hello, Ronnie Rogers. And a behind there for the Cats. 8-10-58. The Blues 9-11-65. That's right, the Blues by 7 points.
10: Well, they are certainly playing a brand of football that's exciting at the moment. And they've had the world on their shoulders, Carlton, and they've loosened up. The kick to the wing as Haywood flies behind Humphreys. Has not claimed the mark. Well, Humphreys had hands on the footy, so the umpire felt was a bit each and said, I'll ball it up. Haywood not happy.
0: Oh.
10: And the ball thrown up in the air as young Edwards got a fist on it for the Cats, but it's down the ground level to Hewitt. Got a rush kick back out here to the wing. Tracking the footy close to the boundary line was Haywood again. Humphreys right with him. And good hustle from the young defender. To get Haywood over the boundary line with a footy boundary throw on the wing through wing position broadcast side of the ground. And it is a 7-point lead to the Blues.
1: Yep, they've kicked the last three, Baz. Haywood's got a couple. And young Flynnley Young's got a couple as well as the Sherrins hurled back in. Jarrett the spill. Hurry kick up to the 50. Big one-on-one. DeConing did well. Muscled off Kemp. Now Zach Guthrie, usually a good user, and this is no exception. Finds Atkins. Releases Smith. Handballs over to Bruin. And now O'Sheen Mullen from centre half back sends it to half forward.
10: Oh, close underneath it. He marks. Oh, he's dragged down the tackle. Didn't mark. The umpire said didn't have enough of it. Footy underneath him. There'll be a ball up out of side wing. Things not going the Cats' way at the moment. Close, not happy. Oh, so is Blitzarves. They're having a real crack at the umpire. Says, hey, that's enough. Let's get on with it. Cripps fall of the ball. Free kick in the ruck. It'll go to Blitzarves.
1: Consolation prize there, Baz.
10: Yes, hand pass out wide to Bailey Smith. The young man with flowing blonde locks, and he kicks to the pocket. A danger field. And the superstar, one of the greatest ever, has taken the mark. 35 out, right on the boundary line, in front of the great Shane Warne stand.
0: Geez, I need this just to arrest the momentum that Carlton have built up here, because Carlton are up and about, and you can just see all their players. They're up on their toes. They're proactive at the moment, and this is what happens when you get a side who's been down for so long. Once they get a bit of confidence, they get up and about. But Dangerfield, he's been doing this for many a year. Obviously in the same draft as the great Cyril Rioli.
1: Back him in, Robbie.
0: No, I won't back him in this one, Tim.
10: 10 disposals tonight. He fires and the ball goes way, way across the face, in the words of the great Ron Rogers. And off hands, it's been tapped out of bounds. And we'll have a boundary throw in. The Blues still up by 7 points. The Cats deep inside their attacking zone.
1: He's getting back into form, Robbie, too, with the calling.
10: Oh, no, he's up and
1: called the last three or four.
10: Yeah.
1: He's back.
10: He said, get stuff.
1: He was shaky early, but he is back.
10: I'll show you what I'm about, Tim. That's what he said.
1: McKay, the ruck, took it down, got it out. Hewitt, around the left shoulder. Zach Guthrie, box seats. Ball came Haywood. Now at ground level, who can extract? Nice little tackle from Cripper and O'Connor. And we'll have a ball up right on the attacking 50 here for the Cats. The King punt road end. Sherrin goes back up in the night sky. Tap down. Swooping on it. Jagger Smith had a huge first half. Chera. Spearing ball down the line. Well done to Koning. Running off the boot better than Kemp. And immediately, oh, he went to play on. It's cut off by Kemp. Did well there, Smith. Got it back to DeConing. Off a step. Sends it up to the 50. Big nest. Oh, and had the head ripped off McKay. Still clunked the mark.
10: That was a ripper mark. That was very courageous, that mark. And he gives a short ball off to Newman, who gets it in towards the centre of the ground, and a hand pass comes out to Ainsworth, trying to get it to Cripps. And it went over his head, and the mark in defence taken by O'Connor goes very short and finds Humphreys. Cripps plays Saul, Robbie. I want to ask you a question for later notice. At this level of football, which you played plenty of, how sore can you play? And that might be different for different players, but Cameron's got it on the wing, and he kicks it to the leading Dempsey, who's marked about 70 out for the Cats. He turns around and spins and kicks a high ball to the forward pocket, and behind the play, or behind the hands, it goes out of bounds, deep forward pocket.
0: Yeah, just on Cripps, like, he's playing sore, and the position that he plays in, and because he gets battered so much, I reckon, you know, he's probably only playing at about 70%, because you have a look at him, he's got his hands on his hips, and you just see the way he's walking. He's under duress, but this is what great captains do for their club, like Bontempelli's doing for the Bulldogs at the moment.
12: Sharon back in, Mackay and Edwards. Went through the hands of Dean. Slippery handball came out. Haynes puts it out to Newman. Left back pocket. Little spearing ball outside 50. Off the shins of O'Connor. Goes sideways. What on Young. Just belts it forward for territory. But the man in the way there is Stewart. He feeds the handball back to O'Connor, who's running defensively. And then gets it back to Zach Guthrie. And they go all the way back inside defensive 50 to De Koning. So 22-minute mark of the third. Carlton lead by 7 points. Let's not forget, last year in round 7, they won by 18. The year before that, in round 15, they won by 63. And they're leading here.
10: They've got the wood on the Cats at the moment. They're leading again, as Big Tim said. Just on that Cripsing, Robbie, I know they're just chipping around in Geelong. That's why you shouldn't just look purely at stats. I reckon we look at players and go, oh, he's plus 5 for inside 50s or plus 3 for contested and all this. You've got someone like, he's a Rolls Royce, he's a superstar. He's obviously not 100%, but as you rightly pointed out, he's out there for his team. He's busting his gut. He's playing very, very slow. His numbers aren't going to be great. You look back on that in 5 weeks and go, oh, geez, his numbers are down. But it's more than that, isn't it?
0: Well, if you're here at the ground, you can actually see what he's doing.
10: Yeah, exactly. So they kick the half forward for Carlton. For Geelong, I should say. Dean dropped the mark, then picked it up again, the defender for the Blues. Hand pass to Wiedering, a short kick to Haywood. He slides to his knees and marks on his chest just inside the boundary of halfback.
12: He's starting to find his tempo at the Blues, isn't he, Haywood?
10: Oh, he's been good tonight, hasn't he?
12: Just looked like he didn't know his place earlier, Carlton, but he's starting to find his tempo as he goes down the line, but it's all Cats and cut off again by De Koning.
0: They can't afford to kick it up in the air, Tim. Like, this is what they want. This is what Geelong want. This is how they'll get back into the game. Carlton, kick it low or lower your eyes.
12: Graham Mayers, little hooky ball down the line, and again Haywood chops it off.
10: He's happy with that.
12: So leading ball winners so far back.
10: Ooh,
12: that's a dangerous ball. That's been cut off by Smith. Right at 55. He lowers the eyes, and guess who? He finds the big man in Jezza. 45 out on a slight angle.
10: I'll make you pay, won't they? I mean, that's what you're playing against the quality side. All the wraps for Carlton in this quarter. You just do something. They're waiting to pounce.
0: Yeah. They're like an anaconda in the jungle. They're just laying in wait and bang.
10: Yep.
0: They hit you.
12: Yep. He's kicked 2-3 tonight. Hasn't been his sharpest night. This one sets sail and squeezes it home. Big player, big moment. And Jez has got 3 here at the MCG. Margin back to a point to the Blues. You're listening to AFL Indigenous Broadcasting right around the nation.
0: Yeah, Tim, are we going to look at 3 minutes with 3 minutes 30 seconds to go in the third quarter when Will Haywood's turned the ball over on a halfback flank when Carlton had all the momentum and he's taken a beautiful mark, and we just wrapped him up about how he's found his place in Carlton, and he makes a beautiful turnover to Bailey Smith, because Bailey Smith was anticipating what he was going to do. He played like the rope-a-dope. He just gave him enough to think, okay, I can get the ball there. But we all know when you're going into the ground, into the centre of the ground, the ball has to get there quickly. You can't afford to have it give any air. Bailey Smith gets it, kicks it to the main man, Jezza, the boy from Dartmoor. He kicks his third and he goes to lead in the Coleman medal.
10: Robbie Armat here tonight, and as always, Friday night footy is better for it, as Walsh got the tap down to him for the Blues. Kick inside forward 50, didn't really have a target on that occasion, so he just kicked in hope. But O'Sullivan right onto that, the young man dropped back and took the mark in the back pocket for the Cats. 1 point ball game, and Carlton hang on to that lead after they trailed by 5 points at halftime. Kick back to the wing, and Wiedering stands tall and marks for his club, that being Carlton. And he's on the true wing position, broadcast side of the ground. Chips out very wide here to the boundary line to Newman, and he marks just inside that line, about a metre in.
12: Newman wheels inside, then sinks the left slipper in. It's a high one. Mackay there, through the hands there of Pitonet. And then out the back, Stewart dropped in the tackle, no whistle. Humphreys, handballs inside, heard the voice, invited the pressure. Tackle laid there by Big Cripper.
0: Got hit in the head.
12: And he's given away the free kick. So Bruin from the back pocket goes across the defensive goal face. He's got Humphreys. Daring ball, O'Connor, the boy from County Kerry.
10: Yeah, and Ireland, Tim.
12: He spits it down the throat of Zach Guthrie.
10: John O'Neill started a war there.
12: He did.
10: Between two countries.
12: O'Connor's told him never to come back. As he goes high and long, Guthrie to the outer side. The tall timber there came off hands. Ground level ball. Pitnett lays the tackle. Cameron, a long way from home. Got it to Collard Jasny. Out the back door. Guthrie around the shoulder. Goes down the line. Jack Henry just gains some meterage. The umpire says toss it in. Just attacking side of the outer wing here for the Cats. They trail by a point. We've got the great Robbie Armat with us tonight.
0: I'll tell you what, Tim, I'm watching Mark O'Connor. Geez, his work rate is like, it's unbelievable. If you're here live at the ground, just watch this man run. He can run, but he also runs with a purpose.
10: Yeah, he's a beauty. Don't forget, you can download the highlights of any game that NIRS AFL Indigenous Broadcasting call. Just go to the website, nirs.org.au, and look for the AFL Dropbox, and you'll see all the games in there. And if you're a Cats or Blues fan and you happen to win tonight, you can want to listen to those highlights all week, driving to work, driving home from work, playing it for your mates, even going home, just listening in your bedroom, just lying back and going, how good's this? That's all you got to do. All the highlights of your team's win will be there.
0: Well, you could be like Carter's and turning up in his G-Wagon and just cruise down the main street to Shepherd with his arm out. A bit of bling around the neck.
10: Yeah, a lot of people blare out music. Might be a bit of whatever. Carter's blares out his own highlight. But seriously, I'm not sure whether that's... Anyway, it's out on the outer side wing. Snaggers Byrne had it. Got it to young Eisen, who tried to punch it forward of O'Sullivan. And he whacked it into his head as Blitzer just speeds out of bounds. That's going to be a lasso. Oh, hang on, the umpire's going to confer here.
12: That's disposal.
10: Yeah.
12: Has to be.
10: Yeah, the Blues players were all over it, but it was a tap out of bounds and not a hand pass or kick. So technically, Robbie, that's not a lasso.
0: Great work by the umpires.
10: Yeah. This is where we need Sam Duncan here, because Sammy explains the lasso like no other.
12: Does he?
10: Oh, he loves it. He goes right into detail.
12: It's his domain.
10: Yeah, but I reckon we got that right.
12: Yes, I think a couple of players hit the deck here.
15: Humphrey.
12: Haywood tries to stand up in the tackle, is eventually taken down.
10: And you got to work with Sammy Duncan when it's the last 2 minutes, and then just sit back and let him explain.
12: He's brilliant.
10: He's a doctor. Dr. Sam Duncan. He's legitimately a doctor, yeah.
12: Smith, possession 25, wasn't the 15. And Zach Guthrie's taken down right on the attacking 50 for Carlton. And their body response there, Robbie, lots of high fives after that tackle. They're up. Fight here, Carlton.
10: Yeah, they're up, Tim, you're right. 1 point up the Blues, and it's 29.5 now, or 29.5 now it is, into the third term. So Carlton in the back, Ainsworth's got it, he punches a real high ball to full four, the big flyers, no mark taken, who's front and square, Bruin's got it, he runs into Evans, tackle late, Eisen in there as well. They brought him down, which will cause the stoppage. About 30 metres out from the Blues goal. Jeez, I tell you, this would just bring the house down just before three-quarter time, 30 seconds left to play in this third term. And the umpire balled it up, and he's going to have to do it again. So it's probably my turn to change it over, Tim, but you're looking at something, so I'll just keep going for now. The player has it for the Blues in Evans. Little punch-out hand pass. Young had it, lost it. It spills down to Stewart and out of the back pocket. Tim stopped looking what he's looked at, and he's going to take up the call.
12: Have a breath, Barry. I thought you were doing such a great job. Shame to step in on it. Grime Myers, up the seas.
10: Myers just short bursts, Tim.
12: Bruin.
10: Too long.
12: Back in the side this week. He sent half forward. It came off the boot.
10: That's
12: there,
10: Racine. Yeah.
12: And that'll be a last disposal, Robbie. But that's 80 from home. Jack Henry goes the barrel.
0: Okay, what?
10: Call play on.
12: Tumble.
10: Don't call play on.
12: And it's going to tumble wide, so it won't register a score. Three-quarter time here at the MCG.
10: Yes.
12: Massive game on our hands, and Carlton certainly up for the fight. They lead here as we turn for home. They're 9-11-65. The Cats 9-10-64. Robbie Armat, give us the synopsis.
0: Yeah, look, Carlton, they're up plus 30 in disposals, but also in uncontested possessions, they're up plus 34. So what that says to me is, in that quarter there, they were working a lot harder than what the Cats were, and you could just see that through their style of play and through the running and through the numbers they were getting around the contest. And when they were getting the numbers around the contest, whereas in previous weeks, before the 3 weeks that Josh Fraser has taken over, was what they'll do is they'll all get sucked into the contest like honey to a bee, and they'll get beaten on the outside. What they're doing now is they're actually trusting their teammates to go in there and win the ball one-on-one, and they're staying out, they're not getting ringed, and they're actually providing a run on the outside. Will Haywood was immense in that quarter there. Even though he was smaller and playing on De Koning, he had him for speed, and he used his one wood, or he used his advantage, what he had over Sam De Koning, and he ran him around. Jack Eison, he is an umpteenth away from tearing this game apart, yep. Because his little touches, like, they remind me of Cyril Rioli. Like, he's always thinking that beautiful handball he gave to Will Haywood. Everyone thought he was going to snap it on his left, but he actually had eyes in the back of his head. Peripheral vision reminded me of the great Mark McCreary, number two for the Essendon Bombers, yeah, back in the day. Yep. Remember his peripheral vision, the way, yeah, he just used, yep, to, like, see things that you couldn't see. Carlton are up and about, and Josh Fraser, I just love the presence. He's just strolling out there. There's nothing, like, he's not walking out there. He's not overawed. He's not too excited. He's just saying, okay, boys, this is a round 12 game. Let's not get too excited. Let's just go out there and keep the process that I've put in place, and let's try and win this game. Geelong, the ultimate professionals. Chris Scott hasn't even made it out in the field yet, because he's just letting his line coaches and his assistant coaches do what they have to do. He's just sitting down here looking at the... he's just walking out like he's... Yeah. Like he's going for a stroll. He's got his hands in his pocket.
10: Got a swagger.
0: Hey? Yeah. Him and Andrew Mackey, they're just looking at each other saying, yep, no worries, all good.
10: There's Bucks.
0: Great Nathan Buckley, yeah. James Riley behind him, and the great James Graham as well. James Kelly as well. What a coaching staff. Geez, Tim, I tell you what, you set it up very early, and you call it very early, there could be a kick in this. And Carlton, if they keep on going the way they're going, you just might be an unbelievable second call for NIRS.
10: Yeah.
0: Peter Cardamone, you're sacked.
10: Yeah. Oh, jeepers.
0: I'll tell you what,
10: he's
0: Timmy. The big Timmy man, he's coming in here, and he's, everything he's done, he's overawed me. And like the great man's present when he walked in. Baz, it's 5 degrees here in Melbourne. Tim's getting around in shorts.
10: I know, it's amazing. He's amazing. And Robbie, to be honest, Tim, Robbie makes the calls behind the scenes.
12: Yeah, no.
10: So,
12: you're in with Robbie.
10: He's a power broker.
0: Tim, right, if I'm making the calls behind the scenes, you'll be out for 10 weeks with me.
10: We're going to catch our breath. It is a 1-point lead to Carlton at three-quarter time, 9-11-65. Plays Geelong's 9-10-64. 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
10: Oh, absolutely wonderful to be here. What a pleasure to be here at the home of footy on a Friday night. There's nothing better than Friday night football. AFL Indigenous Broadcasting have been doing it since 1999. Can you believe that? Here every Friday night. So we've been blessed. And what a great game of footy we got tonight. Carlton and Geelong, 9-11 plays 9-10. It's the Blues by a point. The great Robbie Armat's here. Robbie, I'll give you some numbers because you deserve that. You need to just sort of have a listen to these. Sam Walsh has got 23 disposals tonight. He's had three inside 50s and three rebound 50s as well. Jager Smith has as Tim's mentioned him a lot tonight, 21 possessions, 20 possessions to Paddy Cripps. Can you believe that? We've been talking about how sore he's played, Robbie. He's had 20 touches tonight, and he's just in amongst it, as always. And Brady Smith for...
12: no, Bailey.
10: Bailey Smith for Geelong, that's what I was trying to get at. 25 possessions. Humphreys, 21 for the Cats. Holmes has had 20. And Guthrie, who used to kick the footy out of my brother's fence when he was a young kid with his brother Cam, he's had 18 possessions tonight. Robbie, big last quarter coming up. The Blues have already broken up. They're starting to head to their positions. Chris Scott came out a little bit late. He's still with his team.
0: Oh, look, what Carlton got to do is they've just got to keep on playing the game. Don't go into your shell. You've got in the front for a reason, and that's because of the style of play you're playing. What really concerned me about Carlton the last 10 minutes about in that quarter, Tim, was they went back to kicking the ball in long and bombing it in long, and that's when Geelong got back into the game. Keep it low. Keep it coming in dirty. Keep it coming in a mongrel kick, because what you're doing is you're giving these young fellas in Byrne, the boy from Corroy, young Flynn, the man from Werribee, and my man, they're just up and about. But when I say Jack Eison's a small man, he's 190 centimetres.
10: Whoa!
0: He's not a small boy. He is a big boy. And you just see that boy when he's standing next to Colin Jansney. You can see a bloke who has done 8 or 9 pre-seasons compared to a boy who's just come straight out of Scotch and the Oakley Chargers in his first season.
10: Final quarter begins at the MCG. A point up the Blues. Here's Big Tim Solly.
12: Hitting that. Gets the tap. Robes his own tap. Now Hewitt. Cripper. Early touch in the final term. Gets into Walsh, who backtracks and then...

0: Candy sends it inside 50. Oh, well done, Colin Chesney in the front spot against Dyson. And he dances around Austin and he sends it outside 50.
1: He does. Nice ball to Dempsey, who marks. So Dempsey goes back in front of the Shane Warne stand and just wanders back with a footy and goes onto the right boot. A nice low 40-metre drop punt to the wing and the big man Edwards marks. Boy, hand pass to running Holmes. He went without it. Dropped the footy. Went back, picked it up. Hand pass back to Edwards. Goes again by hand. Manor from the boundary line. Kicks forward towards Neil. Lockie Neil. Listen to me.
0: Shannon
1: Neil takes the mark. He's 70 from home. Long ball to Cameron.
0: Oh.
1: Blitzars behind him. Dropped the mark. Picks up the footy. Got tackled by the Cowan. A rush kick out of the back pocket for the Blue Bangers.
0: Big two on two. Neil spoils. Mullen had the handball cut off Hewitt. Ground level Wilson. He lays a tackle. Hurry kick. And it's all the Blues. Jagger Smith, who as Barry said, had the 22 touches to three-quarter time. Impressive young man. Missed all last year with an ACL. And that's not his best effort as he kicks it outside 50 to Dempsey. He immediately gets it on the handball. Holmes from 55.
1: Oh,
0: long, strong to the line. And it's juggled across the line by Ollie Henry. One behind, says David Ryden. It was across the face. Hello,
1: g'day, Ronnie.
0: Rogers.
1: Good on you, Ronnie.
2: The king of Bendigo.
0: So we're all tied up here, gents. Start of the final term, 65 apiece.
1: Not many know Ronnie Rogers, of course, when calling for his 28. He's one of best and fairest at the Eagle Hawk Footy Club.
0: Yes.
1: And Coach Campbell's Creek as well. And to that famous winless season. 1997. We'll never forget it.
0: One of the great coaches,
1: oh,
0: then, Barry.
1: He certainly won't. So the kick's out of bounds on the full for the Blues. So they've mucked a couple of things up here early, Robbie, and given the Cats a bit of a look.
2: Yeah, look, and this is what... You can just see Geelong have turned the knob off over
1: yes.
2: here.
1: Yes.
2: The heat up.
1: So the defensive pressure definitely up from the Cats, yeah. And it's caused a couple of turnovers, and Dempsey is the recipient of the kick that's gone out in the full. He's 70 out from goal. For the Cats, he sort of punches it low to full forward. Neil off hands, tried to get it out towards Mullen. Dean got in the way and chopped it down the ground level. Picked up his own footy for the Blues. Hand pass to Cowan. Kicks out wide to the outer side wing. And Akers has got it. And he's got a bit of space. Delivers to Ison, back to Akers.
0: Your boy, Robbie. Akers gets it up. And now Hayward diving in on his knees. Takes it 53 out. He's got nothing ahead of him. So he just tentatively props back off the mark. And then he just floats a kick over the top. And Akers has run back on into the hole. He's taken it 49 out. Tucked in on the boundary.
2: It has to be an exceptional kick from here. But this bloke, he is capable of the mercurial things, but what he should do is just pop it up 15 metres out in front of the goal.
0: He's not wasting any time. He does just that. Pops it in the hole. Hayward! Nice little bit of body work there on Colin Chesney. Protected the drop zone and takes the mark 30 metres out, slight angle.
2: Yep, the boy from North Adelaide, he knows what to do, and he's done this for many years at the Swans. And just have a look at his body. Colin Chesney, you're not playing on Jack Eason anymore. You're not playing on a kid who has only been in the gym for 1 year. This bloke's been in the gym for 7 years, yeah. Like yourself. He knows how to use his body. This bloke at the Swans was an unbelievable kick, Tim, and he's still an unbelievable kicker, Carlton. He'll put them 6 points up here. I put my reputation on it.
0: You heard it here first. The crowd will tell the story, Robbie, to the punt road end. Oh! You got to back the great Robbie Armat.
1: Always back him.
0: And the Blue Baggers get the first goal of this final term. 10-11-71 over the Cats, 9-11-65.
1: Oh, gee.
0: Brilliant game of footy here at the MCG.
2: Well, I'll tell you what, Tim, there's a saying out there and it says, class is permanent and form is temporary. This is what this young man does, this Hayward. He is class. He personifies class. Going back, he had to kick the goal because Carlton were under the pump for the first 3.5 minutes of this quarter. You could just see Geelong come out and they put the heat on Carlton and said, okay, we're going to throw our first punch at you and see if you can come with us. They held up. They got it out of their back line. My man Jack Eason was up on the wing. He held the ball up, gave it back to Blake Akers. Blake Akers got the ball again out on the far wing. Kicked the ball in. Will Hayward, 35 metres out, straight in front. Great goal.
1: Well, out of the centre again, but this time it's the Cats, and Smith runs away. Low drop punt to half forward is Gordon. Dangerfield comes out, got a half a metre separation in front of Haynes, and he's marked this 47 metres out directly in front of the City End.
2: Baz, you know what Dangerfield's thinking in his head at the moment? He's saying in his head, Will Haywood.

0: put anything you can do, I can do better. He will put this three quarters goalpost height because he'll start at the right hand goalpost going down to the city end, and he'll just work it from left, from right to left, sorry, and D-Rod, he'll put his beautiful smile on and put those two fingers up.
1: Oh, look at Paddy. Have a look at him. He steps up 50 metres out. Beautiful looking drop punt. Oh, D-Rod with a massive smile that goes right across his head. And it's 10-11 apiece, scores dead level. You can't split them. 6 minutes into the final term. 10-11-71 Carlton. 10-11-71 the Cats. Here's the great Robbie Armand.
0: Yeah, look, I just love this game because what it's doing, it's just opening up, and we're seeing footy at its purest. We're seeing defence, we're seeing attack, we're seeing blokes crunching, but most importantly, what we're seeing is we're seeing blokes use the right option, and then we're seeing the stars go back and kick the goal. This is what football is all about. Great Friday night football. The two heavyweights of the competition. Carlton are a heavyweight. Whether you like it or not, they are a heavyweight, and they're putting it right up to Geelong, but the great man, Dangerfield, he kicks his first for the night.
2: All tied up, 71 apiece. Back in the middle, pit net down. Cripper just opts to spoil his own handball. And then Smith running back. Nice tackle laid. Jagger Smith. Good little back turn. Sizes up the big sticks. And right on the line, the mark's been pulled down by Kemp. It wasn't going to go through for a goal. So he's done the right thing there, Brody Kemp. And he's taken it centimetres inside the line. He'll go back to kick it from almost point blank, but on a very, very tight angle. He spins the Sharon in his hands. He gives himself a little bit more room. They're going to come at him hard as soon as he steps off his line. He does so now. And Kemp kicks the goal. Carlton back in front. Kemp kicks his second. Seesawing affair here at the MCG. What a game, Robbie Armand.
0: Nah, Tim, we spoke about it early on. Who was the man who got the ball out of the centre? The one and only Paddy Cripps. He is up to 23 possessions now. I remember calling him halfway through the second quarter and he was sitting on six because Tom Atkins had done such a great job. We talk about blokes playing hurt. He is playing hurt. He's probably out there 70-75%, but he's a warrior. He's a champion of our game, a dual Brownlow medalist. And he not only gave one contest, he gave two and he gave three, and he got the ball going forward for Carlton. I'll tell you what, poor old Blixas, he has to check his ribs because that was a great tackle. I don't know who the tackle was by, but I tell you what, he absolutely levelled him, and that's where the Queensland Maroons, they need to get that player from Carlton and put him on the wing.
1: Ball thrown up in the air. My goodness, this is a good game of footy. Carlton out of the centre again. Kick the half forward. Young underneath it. Punched away by Bruno. Jagger Smith runs onto it. Claims it. Oh, beautiful low drop up the forward pocket. Just spilling the mark. Kemp went to his knees. It was a tough one. Couldn't pluck it off the turf. Fight for the footy. Umpire's going to pull it up. O'Sullivan gets up with it. Carlton fans wanted holding the ball. They thought he dragged it in. The umpire said no, he's going to ball up 25 out from their goal and close to the boundary line, Shane Warne stand.
2: Right forward pocket for the Blues. Cripper again shovels it back into a dangerous spot. Stewart got the back. Smith dragged off it. No whistle. Hewitt tucked into the pocket. McGovern back to Hewitt, who dribbles it home.
0: Touched.
2: Oh, good call from you, Robbie. Must have ricocheted off a glove, did it?
0: No, came off the Geelong player's foot.
2: Oh. So we check it out here on the big screen. It did. It came off Collar Jasny's boot. So one behind. 11-12-78. We've got a player in the hands of the trainers too, coming from the ground.
0: Lawson Humphreys
2: it is. So the Blues 11-12-78 lead the Cats 10-11-71.
1: 7-point ball game. And that was 2 metres from the line, that touched. Oh, as Dangerfield goes up. Got caught around the net by Wiedering. The umpire didn't see it. Throw the ball and he got his head ripped off. Danger looks at his head and points to it. Well, he didn't look at his own head, that's ridiculous. But he looked at the umpire and pointed to his head, and the umpire said no, didn't see anything. But anyway, boundary throw and it's on the wing. Right in front of us, truing position. As the great Brian Taylor would say, it's in neutral territory. So both sides a chance to get the clearance. Who's going to win it? Hewitt's got his head over the footy for Carlton. Got it to Cripps, got it to Ainsworth. Ainsworth got space. Drills it inside. Drop mark, Collar Jasny. Going to allow Kemp in here. McGovern made the pass. Kemp's hand pass smothered, went straight back to him. Hand pass over top to Hayward. He's dangerous. He's 40 out. Cross the body. Fires! And he misses. He misses. It's a point to Carlton. They go to an 8-point lead. 10.5 final two.
0: Geez, they're playing good footy, Carlton. Just their repeat inside 50s. And the way they're getting the ball back off Geelong, I haven't seen this in a long time happen to Geelong.
2: Stewart, aggressive ball down the corridor. Pitnett couldn't reel it in. Ainsworth's lifted in this final term. He burrowed in.
0: Geez, he's lucky.
2: And he got lucky there, Robbie. He was held up. He pleads his case to the umpire. I think he got away with one there, Ben. You might want to shut up. As the sharing goes back up, Pitnett and Blitzoff's tapped out. Here's Ainsworth again through the hands there of Newman. And now Holmes handballs it up. Cowboy Neil, right football, back with the fly. Jezza!
1: Beautiful. Oh, that's beautiful.
2: He's a quality operator.
1: Well, that hurt his arm. That's the arm. That's the arm he broke the ground.
2: He grimaced.
1: Yep.
2: As he plays on, loves the snap. Didn't hit it perfectly, but did enough for D-Rod. He's kicked four, Jez. And it's back to 2 points to the favour of the Blues. We've travelled 11 in the final term.
0: What worries me about this contest is Geelong, when they're getting their goals, they're so easy, whereas Carlton have got to really work for their goals. And you just seen what Geelong done. They collared Jazzy down in the back line here. He saved a certain goal with his foot, and then they came straight up the middle and they just opened Carlton up. And Cowboy Neil, he hasn't had a big influence in the game tonight, but when it was his time and his moment in the game, he identified Jez was down there one-on-one with Cowan, who's probably given away 10 centimetres and probably 10 kilos. And we know the boy from Dartmoor, when he gets the ball inside the 50, it's generally a goal. 2 points behind now the Cats. Can the mighty Blues hold on?
1: Four goals, three tonight for the Coleman medalist, Jeremy Cameron. The ball tapped to ground level. Opportunity for the big man in Blitzarves to claim and hand pass off to Bailey Smith. Dragged down by Hewitt, but he passed the hand pass off to Bruin. Bruin was tackled. Spurred to Ainsworth. Hand pass off to Walsh. Walsh kicked the half forward for the Blues to a loose McGovern. Open forward line. Leeds Mays. They're ignored. Whips the target, says Robbie. That's where he goes. He floated inside. Paddy tried to ride it like Kappa. The umpire let it go. Spills to McKay. Big H has a snap. That was touched. It's gone through for a point. Oh, geez, the whistles might have gone away. 3 points up, Carlton. And we're 12.5 into the final.
0: Was that O'Sheed Mullen down there, or was that the great Irish goalkeeper, Shay Given? What a great save there by O'Sheed Mullen.
2: Another one of those chaos balls again, though, Robbie, you talked about all night. Once they go in chaotically, the Cats don't know how to handle it. As Dempsey has it at the punt road end, deep in the back pocket. He just goes long for real estate. Newman's there, and so to O'Connor, the boy from County Kerry, pulls it down in one pluck.
3: Newman.
2: Uncontested in the end.
4: Play on.
2: 13-minute mark of the final term. Blues hanging on by the skinniest of margins. 3 points. Goes to the broadcast wing. Atkins dragged down in the tackle. Jez is there. Paddles to himself. Got the arms free. Heard the call from Manor. Oh, that's a creative ball, but it's going to be too heavy as it tumbles end over end and out of bounds. Right forward pocket for the Cats. They lead by 3 points. 13-minute mark of the final term. Here's the great Robbie Armat.
0: Yeah, great work there by the Cats. Great work by Jezza. And what Geelong are doing now is they're actually putting their foot down there, saying to Carlton, okay, we're in the real deep, deep water now. Can you swim with us?
1: Boundary throw, and McKay taps down to Walsh. The umpire will ball it up again. Walsh immediately tackle. Official attendance tonight, 61,081 people. And that's what happens when you come to the MCG. Two big clubs, big crowds. 61,081 here tonight. Ball at ground level, kick straight up in the air. On the backside was Harry McKay. Now the ball's punched out sideways towards the boundary line, and chasing it over was Hewitt, right in front of the members. There'll be a boundary throw-in. So it's 65 around from Geelong's goal. Geelong trail. Carlton up by 3 points. 14.5 minutes into the final term. We've got a whistle here.
0: It's a bit of blood.
1: A bit of blood. Who's coming off? It's a Carlton player.
0: Gorgeous George.
1: Yeah, Georgie Hewitt's got blood coming out of his nose. And he'll be wandering off, and Jager Smith will come back on.
2: So the toss-in will be in front of the ball ring.
0: Yes.
2: Where Robbie Armat and Rock and Ronnie Burns got up to trouble one night.
1: What's it like having blood out of your nose? Robbie, have you had that before?
0: No, I was very lucky. I didn't have blood out of my nose. I had blood out of my mouth, but not out of my nose. I was very lucky.
1: I never went near a pack.
2: He was too quick, Robbie. As Manor keeps the ball in, sends it in the pocket. Jack Henry got worked under it by Cowan. They're pleading last kick out of bounds on the full, but the umpire says no, let's toss it in.
1: Truth is, I had two broken noses. You know, you bleed out of both nostrils when you break your nose. I found it.
2: Yeah. Not pretty. During a game, was it?
1: Yeah, no, during a game, man. But straightened it, and I look beautiful, man. Bouncy throw in. And a free kick will go against Neil, who grabbed the ball out of the ruck. So in the back pocket will be Mackay to take it. Oh, look at that.
0: Baz, can you tell Tim after the game
2: He's not short of confidence, is he, Rob?
0: Seven bounces at Avondale Heights.
1: Thank you. That was true. From, just forward of the wing and all the way into goal at the main club room's end of the ground. And they still talk about it. Haynes has got it at halfback. Tim, we'll have a chat about it.
2: But, I used to call the footy out there, Barry.
1: Canning Street Reserve.
2: That's my old training ground out there at Avondale Heights.
1: 3 points up here, Carlton over Geelong, more importantly than what happened 40 years ago at Avondale Heights. We are 16 minutes in the last term. The reason we could talk about that is because the ball's been out of bounds and done nothing. It's on the outer side.
2: That's exactly right. Yeah.
1: But no, you're right, Robbie. Had seven bounds. Anyway, enough of that. Timmy?
2: Shane Warne stand out of side, Baz. We're about halfway through this last quarter. Carlton came into this final term leading by a point. They currently lead by three. It's a tight one as it comes down. Chera got it out to Walsh. He's twisting, turning. Not sure where to go. He feeds off the handball. Tackle laid by Close. Umpire says toss it in. So leading ball winners on the ground. Bailey Smith's got 29 for the Cats. Sammy Walsh and Cripper have got 27 for the Blues. And the Blues lead here by 3 points.
1: They do. And 19-point leaders with Geelong at quarter time. Not a massive lead, but with 4-1 in the first term, it just looked like a nice night out for the Cats, who are highly fancied in this competition. But the Blues have been in good form the last couple of weeks, and they're taking it right up to them tonight. And Carlton have the lead as players pile in on top of the pill on the outer side wing. The umpire will ball it up. So we've got an arm wrestle now. 17 minutes now into the final term. And it's just under a kick in it as Cripps breaks away from the pack outer side. Hand pass off to Ainsworth. Took a second guess at the kick, so he was dragged down an attacker, but the kick went straight to Smith. Hand pass off to Chera. A long kick for the Blues to half forward. Snaggers burn. Big fly didn't mark. Guthrie at the back of the pack for the Cats at half back. Got a hand pass to Smith. Another one to Atkins. Hand pass off to Bruin. Kick to the outer side wing. And
0: Newman
1: got a little hand on it and got it out of bounds. And we'll have a boundary throw in. And the time clock now 17 and 40 seconds into this final term. So it's getting into danger territory for the Cats. But they're highly fancied Cats, but the Blues up by 3 points.
2: Harry Mackay in the ruck this time with Blitzarves. Blitzarves in the front spot. It's paddled down to the front. Immediate tackle there laid by Manor. We'll have another stoppage on the outer wing. As Robbie Armat said, Geelong are going to take him into deep water here, the Blues. Can they swim with him? As attack ground level, free kick's been given away, and it's going to be Patrick Cripps with ball in hand.
1: Caught eye.
2: So he's right on the logo. True centre wing on the outer side. Off a couple of steps, he sends it high towards Mackay. McGlovin went from four deep. At ground level, Manor again at the bottom of that one. Tackled Mackay. Right on attacking 50 for the Blues. We'll have another ball up. 18 and a half gone in this final term. Blues by 3 points.
1: Jeez, this is a little critical moment here as Cripps is really working hard in the clinches. He laid a tackle, ball spilled out sideways. Bruin had it, kick smothered, got it to Walsh. And the ball spilled to Walsh, and now a kick into the deep right forward pocket for the Blues as players from both sides just attacked the footy. And with momentum, they all went out of bounds with a pill. And there'll be a boundary throw in. And we've got another blood rule, have we? We have got another blood rule. It's another Carlton player.
2: Yeah, Kemp.
1: So Kemp's going off with a bit of blood. We'll try and get a squeeze where that's from.
2: Left eyebrow, I think, Baz.
1: It is. You're spot on, Tim. Little cut on the left eyebrow. You split pretty easy there, Robbie. You had a cut there before, Robbie.
0: Yeah, I have. Just above it. Just above it.
1: Yeah.
2: Nothing like your blood nose, though, Barry.
1: No, I had 8 stitches there, Tim, too. 8 stitches across the top of my eye.
2: You can't tell.
1: We're making our footies. It's all. You know, it's just accidental. Yeah. Off the ground is
2: Kemp
1: and
0: Frankie Edwards.
1: Coming on, Frankie Edwards. Take it away, Big Tim. I can't do this all not myself.
2: You can't.
1: 3 points up, Carlton.
2: In front of the Shane Warne stand on the outer side. Ball in. Right on attacking 50. Walsh cuts his way through. Pins back his ears.
0: Oh, hit the post.
2: And hits the post. Oh, massive moment. Would have absolutely brought the house down here at the MCG. Carlton 11-15-81. The Cats 11-11-77. It's a four-point game.
1: Oh, it is. And Bailey Smith does the kicking in for the Cats, and he sprinted away from the square. Kick long to the wing. Neil with hands. Hand pass O'Connor underground. Hand pass Dangerfield. Every possession under pressure. They rub him to the ground. Wilson tackled him. And the free kick is going to go back to Wilson. And he'll take it on the wing.
2: He will. Had a good game, Billy.
3: Right out.
2: 20 touches so far, and he's brought life across the halfback line for the Blues. He gets called to move it on now by the umpire. Just easily goes past Dangerfield. A low laser beam inside 50. What on Collar Jasny? Too big and strong there for Frankie Evans. So decides to go back. Oh, had to sit and wait there, Bailey Smith. And Robbie's man Ison held him up. So he's right on the last line here, Bailey Smith. He's going to come long to the broadcast wing.
1: He does. Underneath it, Haynes though for the... Oh, getting in front was Jack Henry, who bustled him out of the way. He put the shoulder into him and just created the space and took the mark.
0: I'm going to transfer it to Shane Warwin here.
1: Gets it back forward to Ryan Connor. Then Collar Jasny, as you heard from the great Robbie Armand. He's gone to O'Sullivan on the outer side wing, and he takes the mark. Hand pass over the top to Watkins. In a bit of space for the Cats. Here they go. Hand pass back to O'Sullivan. They've worked at a half forward. Hand pass close. He's inside forward 50. He's had a look. He's had a crack, but he's hooked it. He summed it up and said, it's mine. I'm going to take responsibility. But he couldn't complete the task. So 11-15-81. The Blues still that three-point lead. 11-12-78. The Cats. And we're 22 into the final term.
2: Just join us. Jez has kicked four. Haywood's kicked three for the Blues. The Blues hanging on by 3 points. They're going to go Corrady here. Aggressive ball, Newman. Spore came there from Byrne. Ground level. They park on top of him. Carefully sucked it in. The umpire pays the benefit of the doubt. So we'll have a ball up right next to the bullseye here at the MCG. 22-minute mark of the final term. Carlton marginally in front. Out the front of the stoppage here, Smith. Snaps it inside 50. Chaos ball. They did well, the Blues. They run and gun. Akers with the tape shoulders, sends it down the line, got called out of it, Haywood, and did well there, Frankie Evans.
1: So Evans marks boundary side. Carlton in possession. They have the lead by 3 points. Under 7 minutes of the match to play. A low drop punt towards Ison. The young man up to the task. Got to the front, took a strong mark. So he's boundary side on the wing. Ison confident enough to square it inboard, and he found his target in Wilson, who marks on the wing. He goes back to the young man, or just short of him, and the mark's taken by Newman, and he's got it. And he'll go back and kick the left foot ball in towards half forward for the Blues.
2: Long drive of Newman up to the 50. Mackay, sticky mitts, pulls it down just inside the 50. And this is a big moment here for Carlton.
0: Tim, with Harry Mackay, this is his distance, because you know why? He doesn't have to think about it. He's just going to go back and he's going to kick the cover off it. And if he starts it to the left-hand goalpost, this will work left to right. This will suit his kicking style. I'm going to back him in. This is the moment that is made for Harry Mackay.
2: Big two-meter Harry lets it fly from 50. Starts shallow. And stays shallow. Disappointing outcome for Carlton. 11-16-82. The Cats 11-12-78. The Blues by 4 points.
1: So the Cats will have a little sniff now, but the Blues have just missed another opportunity. Collar Jasny's got it. He's gone for the long drop. Punt out of side wing. Off hands close. Brilliant. Hand pass off to Watkins. Here they go on the run. Manor's got it. Outstep of the boot. He kicks inside forward. Finney bounces to Dempsey. Turns around. Looks at the goal. Fires and misses everything. He pushed it right. It bounced out of bounds. So they lock it in that deep forward pocket. But another opportunity missed. I tell you what, she's tense now for both sides, right?
0: It is.
1: Blues up by 4 points.
2: Take a breath. An opportunity here for the Cats to get back in front. Deep inside their attacking 50. Neil in the ruck. He slaps it to the top of the goal square. Well done, Dean. Went to the pocket. George Hewitt handles out to grass. Cut off Holmes. He's immediately tackled. Nicely done, Blake Akers. Ball spills loose and out of bounds. 40 around from the Cats goal. City into the ground. 24-minute mark of the final term. Blues lead by four.
1: Well, this is exciting stuff. Carlton have won their last two. It's been a year from hell before that. And all of a sudden, They are right in games of footy. They're taking up the highly fancy Cats from the ruck contest. Pitnet just kicked it off the ground. It landed into the arms 30 metres away of big Harry Mackay on the wing, and his short kick has found Kemp. So standing flat-footed, they've got to go. Still plenty of time in the match. 4.5 minutes as Kemp goes long to half-foot. Big leap, Evans. He flew over the top of his teammate in Haywood. Back of the pack at half-back was Stewart. They're under the pump, the Cats. Pumped out hand pass to Atkins. He's been good in the final term. Hand pass Guthrie. Great break to tackle. He's gone. In the words of the great Ron Rogers, he's got some. And the free kick will go to Carlton, and Evans will take it just forward of the wing.
2: They're out of their seats on the broadcast wing. He's not in a rush here, Evans. He wheels and goes now, off a couple of steps, pokes it up.
0: Haywood.
2: Big fly, Haywood, well done to Koenig. Came in from the side and cut it off. He wants to get and go here. As they go across the defensive goal face to O'Sullivan. He's got time and space to assess, and now drives a long kick down the line. Spore came, Haynes, Newman from half forward. Oh, great smother, Myers. Mopped up Ainsworth. Heard the voice of Newman. He's tackled again here by Ollie Henry. Ball comes out. Now on the bounce. Myers. Heard the call from Smith. Well done, Blitzarves. Myers comes forward. He is close. He's handball for Jack Henry. Pressure came Wietering. Can he hold up here, Wieters? He does.
0: Oh, that's who?
1: He's played deliberate.
2: He's played deliberate, Barry. You can't. At half forward. Sends it inside 50. Off the hands of Cowan. And this time out of bounds. Listen to the boo, Robbie.
0: Jeez, this is Carlton.
1: There it is. There's the replay. Oh, jeez.
2: Under huge pressure, they played a deliberate.
1: Well, the Cats have now got a deep left forward pocket. The time clock tells us there's still 3 minutes left. It's the Blues by 4 points. Deep left forward pocket for the Cats. Massive pack around this. Boundary throw-in. Pitnet got there but late. Punched it to Smith. Hand pass Cowan. High kick back to half-back. It'll bounce out of bounds. It's going to be a lasso.
0: Ah, that's fine.
1: And it's going to be a free kick to Bailey Smith, you would think. Yes, it is. The umpire said he can take it. He's 60 out in front of the Shane Warne stand, and he's looking at a very crowded inside 50.
2: Getting some advice from the crowd too, Baz. Sends it long and strong. Big Ness there. Came to ground level. Dempsey lurking. They all dive on top. And we'll have a stoppage at top of the attacking goal square here for the Cats. Pressure moments here. 27-minute mark of the final term. Blues by four. As Neil goes for another second tap. Hurried kick out of the congestion.
0: Jack Henry.
2: Massive moment, Jack Henry. Puts the Cats back in front. With 2.5 left, Henry's got a couple. And that could be a big moment for Geelong.
0: Jack Henry's been very serviceable tonight, because what he's done is actually played on Wietering as a defensive forward. But the great thing about him, he's actually kicked two goals to go with all his great defensive work he's done on Wietering. And as I said, we are in deep, deep water here now. Carlton have been winning the ball out of the centre square a lot in this last quarter. Geelong, they need their A-graders in Holmes, Smith, and they've got Shannon Neal in there, and the third man, O'Connor's running in there now versus Walsh, George Hewitt and Patrick Cripps. Whoever wins the ball out of this, and I'm not trying to state the obvious, but whoever wins the ball out of this will probably win the game.
1: Oh, listen to that crowd. They are going off. Over 61,000 in here tonight. Ball thrown in the air. The Cats have reclaimed the lead. It's under a kick. Hands and knees. Midfielders fight for the footy. And the umpire's going to ball it up again. 2 points up Geelong. 29 final term, but the important clock is a countdown one. 2 minutes, 25 seconds left in the match.
2: Let's not forget the last two scores for the Blues up the other end were behinds before that Henry goal. As the Blues through Cowan. That's a scrubby little ball off the outside of the boot, and it's easily mopped up by Blitzarves.
0: Geelong have got Blitzarves behind the ball now.
2: He took the mark at left half back. He's happy to hold up here. He knows the game clock. Now wheels and goes on the left slipper. High and long, Neil the target, Spore came, front and centre was nice. Walsh heard the voice of Hewitt. They're going to build through the spine here. Newman, he's looking fat side, instead just pops a little one over the top, and he's got McGovern.
1: Oh, he goes back with a footy. Short leads made, a half crowded inside 50, goes long to the edge of the square. Cripps! Paddy Cripps! this, Robbie Amat?
0: No. Possession 30 and coming in for his second goal.
2: He's going to snap it too, but...
1: He's going to snap it, no drop punt. He's going to hook it across the body for the Carlton lead. He fires!
0: First goal, beautiful.
1: Oh, what a resurgence for this footy club. Carlton in front by 4 points. We've got 1 minute and 11 seconds left of the match. Cripps kicks his first goal of the game. And, oh, Robbie, please.
0: Oh, what a mark. This is... If he doesn't get 3 Brownlow votes tonight, I must look at this on Brownlow night, because he has been colossal since halfway through the second quarter. He's just willed his body and his side over the line. There's a minute and a half to go. They're 4 points up. Can they hold on? We know Geelong got one more punch in them. Can they hold on? Can they hold out the Mighty Blues?
2: They're well and truly out of their seats here at the MCG. Just over a minute left. As Pitnett wins the tap, puts it out.
1: Oh.
2: Walsh overran it, had to be clean. He goes back, he's tackled by Edwards. And no prize, says the umpire. Another ball up inside the centre square. Clock ticks down.
1: 1 minute 3, Tim.
2: Ball down. Smith there, around his body. Inside 50 for Geelong. Diving Dangerfield. Weeding rode the bump. He just got one arm free, snapped it out towards the pocket. It's going to bounce for Haynes. Didn't collect. Had a fresh airy. And then a diving smother. That was a big moment there from Manor. And ball's out of bounds. 60 around from Geelong's goal. They trail this by 4 points with 44 seconds left on the clock.
1: Wow. Well, it's set up for the Cats for another tilt. They trail by 4 points. They're close enough for home. It's a stoppage. Edwards just thumped it to half forward Geelong's way. Diving on top of the footy and tracking, it was Walsh for the Blues, and he holds it up for another ball up. What's that clock, Tim? That countdown clock.
2: 36 seconds.
1: 36 seconds. The Cats have got the kick a goal and pinch the game. Down to ground level. Florin out of the pack for Carlton. Mark dropped. Footy on the deck. A winning ball kick. Ducked out of the tackle for Carlton.
0: They're home.
1: Round hand pass to McKay. McKay runs into the boundary line. Hustled out of bounds by Smith. Boundary throw in. What's on the clock, Big Tim?
2: 19 seconds,
1: well,
2: pass.
1: Tell us what's going to happen in the next 19, because I've had a gutful. I've got nothing left.
2: It's all up to this clearance. The Sharon will be thrown in on the outer wing. Carlton by 4 points. This for 3 on the trot. The ball comes back in to Koenig, ducked into the tackle. Umpire says free. They take the advantage. Dangerfield. He's got Myers ahead. Couldn't get it to him. Cut off Newman. They got players forward. They're going to win it here, the Blues. Ball will sit for Kemp and up forward. And there it is. They're re-spirited. They're rejuvenated. And Carlton have won 3 on a trot as they claw home by 4 points at the G.

0: look, it's hard to describe. Just watched. It was amazing. The Carlton faithful, when they jumped out of their seats, and the excitement jumping into each other's arms, and it's just why footy's such a beautiful game. And the Carlton, the downtrodden, they're gone, they can't win a game, lost all faith, lost all hope, fans downtrodden, and to see them celebrate like that. Geelong were brave, they were right in it all the way, Robbie, but they were just beat by a better side tonight.
1: Yeah, look, and Carlton were right up this from the start, weren't they? Like, you could just I think Tim called it very early, that there was just something in the air tonight that Carlton were going to give these guys a red-hot go, and not only did they give them a red-hot go, they got over the line, and Geelong took them to deep, deep waters in the last quarter, and to Carlton's credit, they just did not falter. They did not blink an eyelid. They kept on coming back at Geelong. And, man, Patrick Cripps, you should get the 3-2 and 1 on Brownlow Medal night, because what you've done tonight is just... Oh, I've seen some good games of football by players, and what he produced tonight is second to none.
2: 30 touches, Bass, for Cripps tonight. He kicked that major at the end. And let's not forget that mark right at the end. That wasn't over a small defender. That was over Jeremy Cameron.
0: And that's not his sweet spot.
2: And that's not his... That's not his three-wood.
0: No, it's incredible. And... You know, was confident enough to square it up and kick the goal across his body, which we all sort of held our breath a bit, didn't we? You love the drop punt, Robbie, and that's the way he does it. And the Brownlow medalist, and he just had another cracker tonight. Such a brave player, and I think we talked about him playing sore all night. In his first half, he did look sore, and but that's what champions do, Robbie. They just lift and find a way, and somehow they blank the pain out and just get the job done.
1: Look, Carlton... We all know that they are a superpower, and if they can keep on going on the way they're going, and now the questions will be asking, you know, should we hire Josh Fraser? Should he get the gig and all that sort of stuff? Just let him keep on playing, and if Josh Fraser wants to put his hand up and go through the process, let him. But at the moment, just enjoy what you're going through, because you can see a lot of players out there. The shackles have been released, haven't they? You can just see the way they're running, the way they're playing their footy, the way they're going for their kicks. If this was 3 weeks ago, they tighten up and they lose this game. But tonight, they actually wanted the ball in their hand. They were the ones who wanted to take the moment in the game, to own that moment. 3 weeks ago, against North Melbourne, against you can rattle the teams off where they were in front, and their players were like deers in the headlight. But tonight, they were as solid as a rock. I just love what they're doing.
0: I always say, Robbie, you've done a lot of coaching in footy. So we know Geelong are a great side. It wasn't their night tonight. But did Carlton show anything up tonight in that Geelong game plan, in the way they go about it? Or was it just they wanted it more? Was their energy better? What was it? Why didn't that side, do you think, win tonight, Geelong?
1: Yeah, look, I think a lot of people look at the, look at last week, and they've got up by 27 points against the Swans. But everyone knows when you play against the Swans hit you hard. And few of their players just looked a bit off their tucker tonight. They're coming off a six-day break against a team who's rejuvenated. They're up and about. Carlton, I think they're off a 7 or 8 day break. And people say it's only 1 or 2 days. But in this day and age of football, 1 or 2 days, that 24 hours or 48 hours recovery, it's a big thing. And these blokes have got confidence now. Jack Eison, what about him? 3 games, 3 wins. Is he the lucky charm? He came in 3 weeks ago when Josh Fraser took over. He was one of the changes that he made. But you just see the youthful exuberance that he brings in. Harry Dean, he's going to be a star if he's not ready a star down back. Like, you can just see Wiedering comes back in. Wiedering's playing with a bit more freedom. He's playing, you know, I think I even seen him crack a smile after the siren. You know, and you're always talking about him having a friend.
0: So, seriously?
1: Yeah, he had a smile, and he went up and he put his arm up and let the Carlton faithful know. And look, if they keep on going like this, they will start getting crowds of 80 and 90,000 again, because 61,000 turned up tonight to brave the conditions. And I want to give a big shout out to Will Haywood, because he done a lot of dirty work and donkey work early on when the game was not going their way and Geelong were 19 points up. But if you go back and you watch the replay, watch what Will Haywood does. He creates space. He tells his younger players or his younger teammates where to run. And when he kicks a goal, he jumps up and he gets excited, which then makes everyone else around him get excited. Sam Walsh was a mensch tonight. That last quarter, when Brad Close was running into open goal, if you watch on the replay what Sam Walsh does, he guts runs for 50 metres and then Brad Close just looks out the corner of his eyes and would have, what would have been a normal, beautiful kick. Now he's got pressure coming on his kick foot, and that causes him to hook the ball, and you know that saves the game. But I just love what Carlton are doing at the moment, and I just love how they're playing with freedom and an abundance of youth out there. And Billy Wilson, Flynn, you know, these young guys, Flynn Young, what they're doing, they're bringing in just youthful exuberance and the way they just have a crack. And that's all you ask as a coach. Because tonight, even if they lost, you could have walked off tonight, Baz and Tim, and you could have looked them in the eyes and said, boys, we had a crack, but we were beaten by a better team. But they had a crack, and they were the better team. They were the ones who were swimming in the deep water, still at the end of the game. And look at this now. But before we were here, there would be 10 people here. But now there's still 60,000 people in here giving high fives, and Carlton's up and about, the AFL's up and about.
0: The young players, aren't they? And Tim, they play with very little, other than the anxiety of playing in the big league and the fear, you know, not the fear, but the nervousness about that. But they don't have the real anxieties about win-loss. They play with freedom, as you said, because that's what they've learnt growing up and kicking footies with their mates. And as much as you can try and structure them up, it takes years, really. And there's a beauty to that. There's a kick to that to a footy side. And I think you captured that beautifully in what you said. And the other thing, too, sorry, Tim, the other thing, too, was Haywood and Florent. And I don't want to do the deep dive too early, but I think when they were recruited, we all thought these guys are going to be good for Carlton.
1: Yeah.
0: Right? Now, it didn't work out in that first five or six rounds. They were in amongst the group that was struggling. So they sort of got lost in that. We got lost them in the mix. But I reckon the last 3 weeks, and I'm not saying they're downhill skis, because they worked bloody hard when they weren't winning, but their talent shone through in the last 3 weeks. So the Curno out swap for them two players to come in, Flont and Haywood. And we talked about the merit at the start of the game. The Bombers' merit didn't do it, didn't get a couple in. Carlton were prepared to take the risk and say, you don't want to play here, go and play somewhere else. Seems to have worked for them, you know. The footy's such a knife's edge, isn't it?
2: And the other one was Ainsworth, the bloke they got across from the Suns. Yep. Played about 150 games for the Suns. He was big tonight. And the other one, George Hewitt, who got dropped earlier in the year from Popovos.
0: Yep.
2: Missed a couple of games. He's come back, and we're seeing how instrumental he is. Another pickup from the Swans. So a lot of their recruits that they've brought across from other clubs were the difference tonight, and that's been really encouraging.
0: It has, as the Blues are still celebrating on the ground. If you just joined us, they've had a four-point win over the Cats. So the highly fancy Cats have gone down tonight. This is what Friday night footy can serve up sometimes. You get these big games and interesting results. 12-16-88 Carlton, 12-12-84. We'll go through the numbers and the stats when we come back from a break. But as you heard from Robbie Ahmed, who sort of described it beautifully, they are back in business for sure. They've won their last three. Josh Fraser, who took over from Michael Voss, has had a dream run. He's got 100% hit rate.
2: Yeah, it's pretty awesome.
0: His coaching's all right. What's so hard about it? But, of course, we know it's not like that. But it's great to see those Carlton players smiling, and then as an extension of that, there a plethora of fans over the fence just having absolute joy. We're going to catch our breath and come back. A four-point win to the Blues, listening to AFL broadcasting via AFL Indigenous Broadcasting right across Australia.
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0: A boundary throw-in from the Shane Warne stand as Mackay works his way to the front, but he dropped the footy. Hand pass comes out to Manor for the Cats, runs inside forward 50, just inside the boundary line, and ladies and gentlemen, he slotted it. That was brilliant. Manor.
2: A high one inside 50 through the hands of Kemp. Under pressure, Humphreys had to get it away. Hot potato. Here they come again. Carton, Haywood from the pockets. And they erupt here at the MCG.
0: Oh, look at Paddy. Have a look at him. He steps up 50 metres out. Beautiful looking drop punt. Oh, D-Rod with a massive smile that goes right across his head.
2: Pressure moments here. 27-minute mark of the final term. Blues by four as Neil goes for another second tap. Hurry kick out of the congestion.
10: Jack Henry.
2: Massive moment, Jack Henry.
0: Oh, goes back with a footy. Short leads made. A half crowded inside 50. Goes long to the edge of the square.
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0: What a game. That was an exciting game of footy. And always exciting when the underdog gets up, and the Blues were the underdog tonight, but they've been magnificent in the last 3 weeks. They've made a statement now. They are certainly playing some good footy. We liked the look of their list at the start of the year. It didn't happen, but it's certainly happening now. 4 points up Carlton over Geelong tonight. So that sort of turns the competition on its head a little bit, doesn't it?
2: It does. Next week they take on the Bombers, Bess, and then they'll have a little breather at the bye. So you can imagine maybe another win. And don't forget, we've got top 10 this year, Robbie. Yeah. So we had written off Carlton about a month ago.
0: Well, I didn't, but Robbie and you did.
2: Yeah, well, I certainly had.
1: I haven't been on air, so I can't write anyone off.
2: But, you know,
0: Robbie, come on air and see what's been happening.
2: you just got to wonder about Michael Voss and how he's feeling.
0: Oh, right, yeah, because, I thought that too.
2: Because
0: yeah,
2: I agree, I was in the dying minute of that game, I was thinking, what must he be thinking? The hard work and the dedication and the foundations that have been laid. Yeah. And you can't be naive to think that Josh Fraser's the difference here. Like, you can't come in and wave a magic wand and all of a sudden win three games, like with some coaching masterstroke. It has been laid here by Michael Voss, and they've turfed him. And now he's sitting back home having a beer, probably watching this, just thinking, how have I missed out on this?
0: It could be one or two ways. He might be happy for his boys. And he, you know, coaches love their boys, and so you're right.
2: Happy they're getting their just deserves.
0: Yeah, and internally as a coach, yeah, you'd be thinking, geez, you know, mixed feelings, I suppose.
1: Oh, there would be mixed feelings, but what I loved, Sam Walsh last week actually acknowledged Voss and what he's done for the club and what he's done for the list and how he had got him into this position. And you sit there and think to yourself, you love it when players do that, because, you know, they haven't just walked away sitting there thinking, oh, you know, Josh Fraser's come in and, as you said, just, you know, waved some magic wand and everything's working.
0: Yeah.
1: Voss is the man who put all the foundations in. And unfortunately for him, and we all know that when you go through a rebuild or when you go through a little lull in the season or a lull as a coach, it's easy to get rid of one coach and 42 players.
0: Yeah, that is true. That is true. I was just looking past Tim, a former caller of us here, the great Beaver, Bruce Beaver. I've caught a lot of it. A good mate of mine, but just looking at him sideways, he's look a bit old.
2: Oh, Barry.
0: No, we're all getting on.
1: Oh, yeah.
0: But I had to save a second look. But, geez, the years haven't been...
2: kind of.
0: Well, just at the moment, it's just the way it looks here. I'll tell him after the game, don't worry. I'll drop in and say we were talking about you. Tim reckons you're looking old. 12-16-84.
1: How do you put up with it, Tim?
2: Oh, mate, it's been a long 7 years.
0: Tim knows I will, too.
2: He will.
0: amazing stuff. Robbie, we'll go through some stats, we promise that.
11: And you can comment after that. Sam, the winning side first, Carlton. Sam Walsh and Paddy Cripps both had 30 possessions tonight, the two of them. They're such important players for their footy side, and to see them on the top of the list, dragging their team with them, putting them on their shoulders. Yep. And then you see the young man underneath, the next player, Jagger Smith. 27 possessions tonight, the future. He's right up there with them. Ainsworth, as you mentioned, Big Tim, one of their prize recruits, 25 touches tonight. Newman had 25. He was in amongst it all night. Wilson, 22. Georgie Hewitt, 22 possessions. Cowan, 20. And Akers, 20. Who was very good early. Akers returning tonight. And then you look at the Cats, 35 possessions. Smith had 35. So Bailey Smith again, dominant as far as possession. He had 9 inside 50s tonight, Bailey Smith. Holmes, 25. Stewart, 22. Humphreys, 21. Guthrie, 21. And Myers, 21 as well. I suppose the possessions, though, Robbie, only tell part of the story. Yep. And there's players that I haven't read out there that no doubt you want to talk about that might not have had the high possessions tonight but played critical roles, particularly for Carlton in their win.
1: The first player I want to mention is Harry Dean. He only got 15 possessions, but have a look what he does with those 15 possessions and look where he gets those 15 possessions and look at what time of the game he gets those 15 possessions. They're all in important little passages or important moments of the game. There was one down here in the third quarter in front of us. He could have handballed it, but he knew if he handballed the ball, he was going to handball to a teammate who was under the pump. He hooked it over his right shoulder. Chera marks the ball. 55 out, then Chera spots up Ainsworth, and Ainsworth unluckily just slices the ball and he hits the point post. But I love, we wax lyrical about, you know, how good O'Sullivan is. What about this kid who's playing his 11th game? And don't forget, with the points they got from the Sydney Swans for their first round draft pick, it allowed them to get Harry Dean in pick 3 or pick 2 in last year's draft.
11: Yeah.
1: And this is what you got to look for from a Carlton's point of view. Rightio, you got Walker coming in at the end of this year. He's going to be an absolute star. He will walk into your side next year. So you're building a foundation right now. You've let a superstar go like Charlie Curnow, but look what you've also got in. You've got Jack Eison, who many predicted to go in the top 20. He slid to 47. So that's a steal for Carlton because they didn't need to use as many points as what they thought they were going to use to get Jack Eison, who was the next generation academy. This kid played Vic Metro last year, and he absolutely tore it up. So, you know, Carlton, a lot of people will say, you know, oh, Graham Wright. Don't forget Graham Wright and Chris Davies. They're very smart operators, especially Graham Wright. He's not afraid to make the big call. He made the big call on Nathan Buckley mid-year. He's made the call on Michael Voss next year. Don't be surprised in 3 years or 2 years' time, we're sitting here on grand final day and Carlton are playing in it.
2: I know we talked about Michael Voss. I'm starting to wonder, and there'll be a talking point around this, have they squeezed the trigger a bit too early? Because if we look back, Baz, round 6, they lost to the Magpies by 5 points. So there was a kick in that game. Then later on, they played the Dockers, top of the table Dockers. They only lost that. That was at Optus Stadium, by the way. They only lost that by 14 points. Mm. And then you go to the Lions at the Gabba. They lost by 11 points to the back-to-back premiers. So they were only minor win losses.
11: Yeah.
2: If they'd have won those 3 games and then piled on another 3 games here, we're talking about a Carlton side inside the top 6.
11: No, it's a really good point, actually. That's a really good point. The only thing I'd say, I'll throw to Robbie, obviously our expert, you're right, but I'm seeing something different of what they're doing now. And that's not a criticism or saying that the whole game plan's been thrown on its head. But a couple of things you said tonight, the first thing I noticed was when you spoke about I'll call it a cusp, but it was low in, yep, not bombing them high. And Carlton have been bombing them high for a while. And all of a sudden it's lowish because you said the Cats aren't going to like the fact that it's come in a little bit flat and low, and all of a sudden they're going to have to fight ground level rather than that dominance in that back half in the air. So it's just little changes that they're all doing it. So yep, it's obviously a game plan thing, and you'd have to say Josh Fraser on top of that. Not disparaging a Michael Vosser, but sometimes a little change might be the difference, Tim, between that 15 points, yep, and the 4-point win here. The game's on an off's edge, really, over footy, isn't it?
1: 100%, Baz. And what they're also doing is there's a subtle change in way they're moving the ball. So they're willing now to take on that 45. My young fella down here, the man that I love, Jack Eison, in the last quarter.
2: Yeah.
1: The
2: courageous ball.
1: What was it, 2 or 3 points in it? And he centres the ball in there. And we spoke about when you're centering the ball into the centre corridor, you have to kick it low and flat.
11: Yeah.
1: And he's got a lethal left foot, and he backed himself. But that's what youth does. There's no mental scars with youth.
11: And you mentioned Hewitt.
2: Yep.
11: Being back in. Harry Mackay playing a lot further up the ground now, and they're not just plonking him like a big log in the 10-yard square. He's having to work.
2: And he's in the ruck,
11: and he's having an impact. He's in the ruck. So just subtle changes. But you're right, Tim. They weren't far away. Was he stiff? Probably. If he had won two of those three games, he wouldn't have been in this situation. And maybe they'd still win the next three. But we'll never know. It's all hypotheticals. But it's at the moment, you'd have to say that, you know, the boys have gelled. The changes have... I'm not saying the change of coach has done this, but the boys have certainly gelled good over the last 3 weeks.
1: You're hitting the nail right on the head. Like, there is kind of... There's a different feel about it, isn't it? Like, you know, we're coming and having a look at Carlton throughout the year, and I don't know, it was just kind of a feel of defeatist.
11: Yeah.
1: And this is not Carlton. Like, I don't know, but when I was growing up, man, Carlton were a superpower. And you used to fear Carlton. Whenever you heard you were playing Carlton, you think, oh, my God, not these blokes again, because they just had this aura about them. And tonight, there was this aura about them. And even with a minute and a half to go, when Cribbs marks that ball, I thought there was 120,000 here.
11: Yep.
1: The roar, it was unbelievable. And just seeing the smiles on Carlton people's faces again. But,
11: oh, that was unbelievable.
1: Josh Fraser, I don't know him, but just looking from the outside, he'll probably go in and he'll just keep a lid on everything and say, boys, right now, we've won three games. We're still outside the 10. We're Carlton. We shouldn't be looking outside the 10. We shouldn't even be looking to finish 10th. We should be high up.
11: We've got to go to a break, Robbie. I want to ask you again, because I know you've done a lot of coaching. So that's a really good point. So where's the balance? In the rooms, incredible excitement tonight. Incredible. The hearts will be running. The players will be up. The supporters, the coterie groups, the president, everyone, all up. So when does Josh Fraser pull the trigger? He's like, how many boys? And when does he look at me in the eye and say, is that enough? You had enough? Do you want to keep going? We're going to work next week. We're going to do it again. And talk about that top 10 spot, maybe, or not talk about it. But where do you want to be? Do you want to make it? Like, when does that happen? Does that happen 5 minutes, 10 minutes, or does it happen Monday? When does it happen?
1: Oh, bro, look, personally, what I'd do if I was Josh Fraser, I would have had a carton of beers just for the inner sanctum.
11: Yep.
1: Sit in the room when you're doing your team talk.
11: Yep.
1: Have a beer. You know, everyone get around each other and say, boys, yep, that's good. We've celebrated. Go home tonight. Obviously, you still got adrenaline pumping through you. Go home. Enjoy the night. But when you wake up tomorrow, we have to concentrate on Essendon.
11: Yep.
1: Because we don't want to let down against Essendon. Because the 3 weeks that we've just done, if we have a letdown against Essendon, they amount for nothing, eh?
2: Yeah.
11: All right, let's catch our breath, come back and wrap it up here from the MCG when we do. But the Blues have won by 4 points. And a big win for the Carlton Footy Club tonight. 12-16-88. Geelong, 12-12-84. They'll lick with wounds. They'll go back. They'll be bigger and better than ever next week. But tonight, they lowered their colours to the mighty Blues. Can you believe it? 3 in a row. Listening to AFL Indigenous Broadcasting right across Australia.
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11: Yes, indeed. 4-point winners with the Blues over the Cats. Exciting game for Friday night footy. Our attention turns now to Sunday. And a really interesting one when the West Coast Eagles take on the Bombers. Ash McGrath, of course, and Brandon Archie will be there on the expert commentary and a great calling crew as well. But it is a fascinating one, Robbie. We spoke about it earlier tonight. The West Coast, pretty good form last week against Collingwood and the Bombers. Well, they got a new coach.
1: Yeah.
11: And we know what happens when clubs get new coaches, Robbie. They usually go all right.
1: They usually do go right, but I think Tim alluded to it early on. I think Essendon's out. It's just too many.
11: They've got a lot of players out.
1: Five of their top players out.
11: Yep.
1: And they don't have the cattle to replace that. Now, I know there's a thing saying next man in, but those blokes that have gone out, they're not next man in. They can't be replaced.
11: Talking about next man in. Jono left the seat vacant tonight, and I'll tell you what, how good was our man?
1: Well, hey. Well, Jono, I know he runs radio show, but if you go away and you want to go and spruik yourself up and run your own cup and stuff, when we get a great man to come in and sit on his seat, well, yep. Jono, you might have to have 10 weeks off.
11: He's just into the cheese now. He's just having a bit of cheese and coffee now. So just finishing the beautiful. He's doing great work up there at Cape York, Timmy. You spoke about it earlier tonight.
2: He is. He's doing the big cup up there, 120 Indigenous kids. And
11: raising good monies. Yep.
2: No school, no play. So they've got to get a good education up there if they want to play in the tournament. And let's not forget, Barry, the winner gets the Chris Johnson Cup.
11: Yeah, Megan Waters up there as well, also doing fantastic work. And Megs and Jono, great friends of ours. Well, Jono runs NRS footy, but, of course, Megs a great friend of ours as well. She is an amazing person. So a 4-point win to the Blues over the Cats tonight. Timmy, great call.
2: Great to have you, mate.
11: Well done. Superstar is. And Robbie, you are just magnificent. We love working with you on Friday nights. Have a great weekend. Don't forget, as far as AFL Indigenous

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Broadcast throughout the nation via the National Indigenous Radio Service.

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5: Yes, that snuck up on me there. Yes, and the weather forecast, sunny chance of a fog in the west and an early morning. Winds east 15 to 20 kilometres per hour, becoming light in the late evening, early afternoon. Daytime temperatures around 30 degrees. The fire danger for the whole of the Kimberley, there's none, and at 1:20 this morning was a high tide of 10.03. Then at 7:54 today will be a low tide of 2.62. Then at 1:24 this afternoon, a high tide of 10.56. And at 8:22 tonight will be a low tide of 1.67.
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5: 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And got a few shout-outs a bit later on, but right now we got a little bit of a Lindsay Butler coming up for you now with old bushmates of mine and our lead guitarist for the Backyard Rascal Band. Used to love playing this song, and that's why I got it on now. So here's a little bit of Lindsay Butler with old bushmates of mine, going out to all you old cowboys out there.

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1: Yes, you sure are. Don Williams with It's About Time. Alan Jackson, Remember When, Mr. Dusty with Old Bushmates of Mine, and of course, Bush Has Had Enough, and Lindsay Butler with The Old Bushmates of Mine, a beautiful instrumental. Yes, we still love playing that in the band. Anyway, 16 after 7, going right through till 10 o'clock on the Saturday Country Bumpkin Show. Bellamy Brothers coming up for you now, When the Music Meant Everything.

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2: Yes, you sure are. And this went pretty quick. Brooks and Dunn there with Hard Working Man. And, of course, the late and great Mr. Johnny Cash there with Tennessee Flat Top Box. Irish King of Country, Mick Flavin, Wildflowers, and the Bellamy Brothers with When the Music Meant Everything. And when you're on radio and you love music, well, that's all it is, isn't it? The music means everything. And hope you guys out there enjoying the music this morning. 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And it's 29 after 7, going right through till 10 o'clock. Here's a little bit of Kimberly Gold coming up for you now with Johnson's Medley.

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2: Yes, you sure are. And yeah, we had a bit of Mr. Haggart there with the fighting side of me. So stay back, hang back if you're on the fighting side of all them Haggart. And yeah, the Bellamy brothers, the lovers live longer. Ginger Coxworth, hear the gun box ring. And of course, Kimberly Gold with Johnson's Medley, a beautiful instrumental there. So I hope everybody's having a great day this morning, sitting back, relaxed, listening to the Saturday Country Bumpkin Show. It's a little bit of Alex Beckett with Greenville.

0: Yeah, there you go. That was, of course, Dolly Parton there with Yellow Roses, Don Williams and Charlie Pride. They have an album. There's a medley of Charlie Pride songs. So I hope you enjoyed that. You got a heap of songs in one go. Yes, with Charlie Pride medley. And, of course, Warren H. Williams, Mr. Karma Radio there with Just Because It Feels Good, and Alex Beckett with Greenville. Right here on 60BY, 97.9 FM. It's the top of the hour, so we're going to go straight into a message and a little ad, and then be back with the second hour of country music right on the top of the hour.
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